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0: Korea Initiative.
1: The future is already in motion. Intelligence redesigns reality. Life expands beyond limits. Culture moves the world. Our vision reaches into the infinite. Together, we will go even further.
0: The K Initiative.

A nation where the vast continent and the boundless ocean meet. On this Korean peninsula, thousands of years of a remarkable history continue to breathe. A place where the great stories deeply engraved in this land, where the past and present meet, illuminate the future. This is Korea. Deep in the embrace of Toamsan Mountain, Seokguram Grotto, carved from rough stone, reveals a thousand-year-old smile. The beauty of Joseon palaces that harmonize with nature, Changdeokgung Palace Complex. The pinnacle of fortress architecture, looking toward the future through scientific design, Suwon Hwaseong Fortress. In every fortress wall and every statue of Buddha, the traces left by ancestors who were ahead of their time continue to live and breathe. The Tripitaka Koreana, where the aspirations of a nation were engraved by hand onto over 80,000 wooden blocks. Hunminjeongun, created by King Sejong the Great out of his love for the people. This great spirit of record-keeping and profound wisdom continues to guide our lives today. The Gyeongju historic areas and the Gyeongju Honam region reveal the brilliant legacy of ancient Korea. Jongmyo Shrine and the royal tombs of the Joseon Dynasty are important heritage sites that reveal Korea's unique worldview of the

0: Are you curious about Korean cultural heritage?
1: If you are a fan of Korean culture and history, listen up. Korean cultural heritage is based on a 5,000-year history.
0: The whole country is like a massive museum because it possesses such diverse cultural properties. Let's not wait any longer and take a look.
1: First, for beginners, for those who are not familiar with Korea, let's start with the world famous list.
0: You can see how Korea's beautiful traditional patterns and historical features have been preserved.
1: And don't forget to experience Korea's intangible cultural heritage. From Ganggang Sulle to Taechum, there's just so many exciting cultural heritages to experience.
0: These are for intermediate level tourists who have already visited Korea and its famous attractions. You might even be standing in a World Heritage Site right now.
1: How about searching for intangible cultural heritage that you can experience? 한소리, 제주 해녀 diving, 김장. Make some unforgettable memories while having fun.
0: Last but not least, the advanced level. It's the memory of the World Register. Korea possesses an extensive documentary heritage. Korea is serious about documentation and preservation.
1: A tour of Korean cultural heritage will become a legacy of your own.
0: Why not make your own Korean cultural heritage travel itinerary?
1: Isn't it fascinating?

0: is drawing more fans from all over the world. Local consumer prices continue to hover at the 2% cent rate in April. We're training the robots to allow the visually impaired the chance to better indulge in cultural experiences. Like the number of hybrid cars are registered in South Korea has surpassed 2 million units locally developed Yuri Rocket.
1: For thousands of years, one breath has endured. More than a martial art, it is the Korean way of life. Taekwondo, connecting the world. Smarter than ever, Taekwondo leaps toward a new future, connecting the world through a single movement. The spirit of Korea meets the boundless energy of K-pop. No longer just a sport, Taekwondo is at the heart of K-culture, bringing Korea's spirit to the world. A beautiful culture, connecting heart to heart. We now strive to safeguard Taekwondo's community training culture as a treasured heritage for all humanity. The pride of Korea, Taekwondo.

0: Hello and welcome to our morning edition of Arirang News. We begin with these stories making the headlines at this hour. South Korea's ambassador to the United Nations says Seoul has not yet decided whether to take the recent North Korean landmine blast inside the demilitarized zone to the UN Security Council. His comments came as opposition lawmakers questioned his response during a parliamentary audit in New York. New White House Press Secretary Katie Zechariah gave her first briefing to reporters and explained that South Korea's energy investment package to the United States will include $54 billion tied to the Alaska LNG pipeline and as much as $120 billion to build 8 nuclear power plants. U.S. President Donald Trump warned Yemen's Iran-backed Houthi rebels that he would never forget their attacks on Saudi Arabia and accused the group of doing so to drive up global oil prices. Meanwhile, Saudi Arabia launched new airstrikes on Houthi targets, including oil facilities and suspected rebel positions. South Korea's diplomatic response to North Korean provocations is under scrutiny, with lawmakers questioning whether Seoul is doing enough to rally international support through the United Nations. Our Moon Hye-ryun starts us off.
1: South Korea's ambassador to the United Nations said that Seoul has not yet decided whether to take North Korean landmine explosions in the demilitarized zone to the UN Security Council, as opposition lawmakers criticized his response. During a parliamentary audit in New York on Tuesday, the main opposition People Power Party questioned whether Ambassador Cha Ji-hoon had done enough to push for action by the UN Security Council, whose resolutions can be legally binding on member states. Cha said the government had yet to decide how to proceed and confirmed he had not discussed the issue with the U.S. ambassador to the UN or other Security Council members. PPP lawmakers argued that the South Korean mission should consult other countries to assess support for bringing the incident before the council. Cha defended his decision to raise the issue at the UN General Assembly last Thursday, urging Pyongyang to apologize. He argued such remarks carry more weight than a letter to the council. The audit also touched on Ukraine's announcement last month that 2 North Korean prisoners of war had been transferred to South Korea. Cha said the matter was being handled bilaterally by the foreign ministry in Seoul, adding that any UN-level response would require coordination with headquarters. Ruling Democratic Party lawmakers urged Cha to carry out his duties with confidence, including efforts to advance the goal of a nuclear-free Korean peninsula. Moon Hye-ryun, Arirang News.
0: In Washington, the White House is highlighting a massive energy investment package involving South Korea. New Press Secretary Katie Zechariah pointed to an up to $200 billion deal touted by President Donald Trump. However, Seoul maintains that several key components of the deal remain under review. Our Lee Soo explains more.
2: New White House Press Secretary Katie Zechariah, on her first official briefing on Tuesday, shared details about South Korea's energy investment package to the U.S., saying the partnership includes as much as $120 billion to build 8 large-scale nuclear power plants. Zechariah reiterated how President Trump has unveiled an investment package of up to $200 billion in the U.S., calling the partnership an amazing deal. Zechariah detailed the figures for the Alaska LNG pipeline package, saying there is $54 billion tied to the pipeline and terminal to service the Pacific Rim and $22.3 billion for a natural gas power facility in Texas. Back in September, Trump announced some $200 billion of Korean investment in U.S. projects. But Seoul clarified that one element, the project in Alaska, needs further review for commercial viability before final commitments are made. The Trump administration's statements on these figures come ahead of upcoming U.S. midterm elections. Lee Si-hoo, Arirang News.
0: And U.S. President Donald Trump has hinted

0: A possible military retaliation against Yemen's Houthi rebels. His warning comes as Saudi Arabia launched fresh airstrikes on Houthi targets across Yemen on Tuesday, escalating tensions in the region. Our Lee Seung-jae has more.
1: U.S. President Donald Trump has suggested he could launch retaliatory strikes against Yemen's Iran-backed Houthi rebels, accusing the group of deliberately attacking Saudi Arabia to drive up global oil prices. In a post on Truth Social on Tuesday, Trump said the Houthis were behaving very badly by resuming attacks on Saudi Arabia after remaining quiet for an extended period. He recalled that the United States had heavily bombed the group a year earlier before halting the strikes at their request, saying he had believed they had learned their lesson. Trump accused Iran of directing the renewed attacks to push up oil prices ahead of the midterm elections and damage Republican candidates. He also warned the Houthis that he was not running in the elections and would remain in office regardless of the outcome, adding that he would never forget their actions. At the White House, the U.S. leader repeated the remarks, but did not go further on how the U.S. would respond.
2: They're behaving very badly.
3: What are you going to do about that?
2: I mean, if I told you I made a decision, that would
4: be.
2: The Houthis have acted very badly.
4: Mr. President,
1: meanwhile, Saudi Arabia launched a series of airstrikes against Houthi targets across Yemen on Tuesday, including oil facilities and suspected rebel positions. Saudi forces targeted the central Sabaha station oil na, as well as fuel storage facilities at the port of Ras Issa. The Saudi military also struck a suspected Houthi leadership hideout in northern Yemen. Later on Tuesday, Saudi authorities reported intercepting missiles launched toward Dhahran, home to the headquarters of state-owned. The latest escalation follows a Houthi attack on King Khalid International Airport in Riyadh on Saturday that killed 13 people and injured around 300 others. Lee Seung-jae, Arirang News.
0: So the conflict between Saudi Arabia and the Houthis continues to escalate, with a missile hitting the headquarters of Saudi Arabia's state-owned oil company Aramco and deadly Houthi attacks on an international airport in the Saudi capital Riyadh. For more on the latest situation in the Middle East, we're joined today by Professor Hassan Gunn, visiting professor at the Institute of Middle East Studies at Hanguk University of Foreign Studies. Professor Gunn, thanks for coming on today.
5: Oh, thank you. Thank you for having me.
0: So Houthi missile and drone attacks on Saudi Arabia have intensified over the past week, with Riyadh's international airport still closed after deadly strikes last week and killed at least 14 people. And Saturday's attack was the deadliest in the kingdom in more than a decade, right? Why are the Houthis escalating their attacks now?
5: From the tip of my mind, I can think of two main reasons for that. I believe the timing of these attacks is directly connected to the wider conflict between the United States and Iran in the area in the Middle East. So, you know, since April, the United States has imposed a naval blockade on Iranian ports, restricting Iranian oil exports to Asian partners. Meanwhile, disruption in the Strait of Hormuz has pushed the Gulf countries like Saudi Arabia, especially Saudi Arabia, to rely more heavily on the other route, which is the east-west pipeline, transporting oil from the east part to Yanbu. So the Houthis, who are very closely allied with Iran, have also expanded their control around the Bab al-Mandab, which is the southern entrance of the Red Sea that Saudi Arabia uses to move the oil to Asian partners. So disrupting the Saudi oil exports heading toward Asia, this creates a kind of counter-blockade strategy for Iran. And also we have to think of the immediate trigger of this round of conflict. This is because Saudi-backed Yemeni forces have launched land military operation to regain strategic territory around the area of the Bab al-Mandab, the entrance of the Red Sea. So therefore, I would say that these attacks are a form of symmetric coercion designed to increase Saudi Arabia's economic and security costs. However, this strategic alignment does not necessarily establish that Tehran

0: One has ordered directly these attacks.
1: Right, and in response to those attacks, the Saudi-led coalition carried out new strikes, striking oil facilities in Yemen. What does this escalating conflict mean for the broader Middle Eastern region?
0: You know, Saudi Arabia here has both military and economic considerations to look at. Militarily, it could intensify strikes as they did now, like attacking oil storages or weapon sites or whatever the things that the Houthis use. But it also strengthen or also can strengthen air defense in their own country. However, we must remember what happened between 2015 and 2022 when the Saudi launched that very big strike, big operation against the Houthis in Yemen, what they called then as the decisive storm. Despite overwhelming airstrikes and extensive military operation, Saudi coalition has failed to dislodge the Houthis from the capital city Sana'a, and the Houthis still survived through their guerrilla warfare or through the mountainous terrain of Yemen. You know, they hide in the mountains. So there is also the economic dimensions for Saudi Arabia. The Saudi Arabia is relying on Vision 2030, which is diversifying their economy. This Vision 2030 depends on international investment, it depends on tourism and regional stability. So this prolonged conflict would definitely affect this vision. Therefore, Saudi Arabia's challenge is not simply how to retaliate against the Houthis, but how to restore deterrence without prolonging.
1: He's considering whether the United States should join Saudi Arabia's fight against the Houthis. What would a possible U.S. intervention mean for this conflict?
0: Of course, American intervention could significantly strengthen Saudi Arabia's military capability, also through intelligence or advanced air defense systems or precision in targeting Houthis facilities, right? However, this can intensify or prolong the war, as I have said, and also can open another confrontational front for between Iran and the U.S. We should remember what happened in 2025. The American has then launched a military operation against the Houthis, and Trump came out and said, "We hit them hard. We hit a lot of targets. We did so many things and so on." But the Houthis survived. And the fundamental question here is whether American intervention could achieve a lasting strategic objective rather than simply just intensifying the conflict without resolving it. Back then, in 2025, the American military lost its coast.
1: Right, and before I let you go, Iran has offered to mediate talks between its Houthi allies and Saudi Arabia. What role can Iran play in this conflict?
0: Iran's offer is really interesting here because Iran is both an important supporter of the Houthis and also is a part of this broader regional confrontation. So what's the catch for Iran? I think they might have two goals or two targets from that. From Iranian perspectives, mediation could serve, could prevent further escalation that might threaten Iranians' interests, like exporting oil. Second is it could strengthen Iran's diplomatic leverage, and that they want to show that they have a say in the regional stability. Iran certainly maintain influence over the Houthis, but we should know that Houthis also have an autonomous decision to make here, and they have their own survival. Saudi operation with the Yemeni government operation against them is threatening their own survival. So the main challenge here is credibility. Saudi Arabia does not trust that Iran will be neutral in their mediator efforts. And so I think to resolve this problem, the Saudis and the Houthis and the Yemeni governments should come down to the negotiation table and solve their own problems as soon as possible. That would be better.
1: We'll have to see how that goes. All right, Professor Khan, thank you so much for coming on today. We appreciate it.

0: The South Korean government will send $300,000 worth of humanitarian aid to Panama following a powerful earthquake that struck the Central American country last week. Seoul's foreign ministry announced the decision on Tuesday, saying the assistance will support recovery efforts in areas devastated by disaster. The magnitude 7.7 earthquake struck Panama on Friday, causing widespread damage to homes and public facilities. According to UN data, the quake damaged 29 healthcare facilities, 419 educational facilities, and more than 800 homes. The foreign ministry said the aid will be delivered through international organizations, expressing hope that the assistance will help affected communities recover and rebuild. A Korean vessel has returned from its first commercial voyage to Europe via a route through the Arctic. And behind the success is a startup that turns ocean data into navigational intelligence for a safer maritime passage. Our An Sung-jin has a story.
1: When a massive waters, one question comes to mind. How do you navigate a sea where conditions can change in an instant? One homegrown Korean startup thinks the answer lies in using AI to turn ocean data into a safer passage. Mapsy brings together ship movements, ocean weather, sea ice data, and other data points to help chart a navigable course through unpredictable waters.
2: We track vessels worldwide in real time, down to the second, and collect data from stations both on land and at sea. By using this data, we provide solutions that enable more effective ship management and monitoring.
1: The startup's dedicated Arctic Route Intelligence System was crucial for providing the navigational data to support Korea's first Arctic commercial voyage by assessing its route and identifying safer navigation zones. The system combines satellite observations with AI and advanced ice models to provide ice thickness estimates, data on ice movement and age, and other forecasts that contribute to assessing navigational risks.
2: Our solution, deployed during the recent Arctic route voyage, helps identify safe and hazardous areas along the ship's route through the support of AI training by making more data available for analysis.
1: The company also incorporates human feedback to strengthen reliability and accuracy.
3: Amid a broader shift in the shipping industry, where AI and maritime data are reshaping how ships navigate the world's oceans, the companies gathering this information will have an even bigger role to play.
1: As Korea looks to open a new shipping frontier between Asia and Europe, this new technology has been put to the test. But there's more that goes into a successful journey.
4: When planning a vessel's route, we have to consider strategic navigation and tactical navigation. AI is already widely used for strategic navigation that helps develop a broad plan. We will have to combine that with experienced navigators to visually assess the conditions and make quick decisions that require a good amount of data.
1: The goal for future navigation is not just to chart a course through uncharted waters, but to make that journey safer and more predictable, through effective AI-driven insights and human expertise together. An Sung-jin, Arirang News, Busan.
0: Physical AI is helping artificial intelligence step out of the screen and into the real world. At KAIST, a range of these technologies was on display with applications across industries and everyday life. Our Kim Junong was there.
5: A 6-foot-tall humanoid robot makes its entrance with a moonwalk. It then pushes a 15-kilogram load before lifting it and setting it down again gently. Nearby, another robot takes the captain's seat, operating controls just like a human would. Working with the ROK Navy, it was able to steer a ship that weighed 100,000 times itself. What all these robots share is physical AI, technology that allows machines to sense, decide, and act in the real world. KAIST showcased these advances Tuesday at its Physical AI Korea 2020.

0: 2026 event highlighting AI's progression into the physical world. This humanoid robot picks up a pouch on command while its four-legged counterpart navigates obstacles with ease. Neither robot is remotely controlled, as both use spatial AI to locate themselves, plan safe routes, and move on their own.
1: One key technology behind physical AI is vision language action, or VLA. It combines visual information with language models, allowing robots to plan and carry out actions on their own through end-to-end control.
0: Korea is looking to build on its strong and growing manufacturing foundations to advance physical AI.
2: I think Korea, as far as I understand, is really leading the revolution and is competing with the most competitive actors in the field at this moment. Yeah, I see the biggest strength in the combination of physical AI with applications like biomedical applications, but also applications for industry.
0: Advancing robot hardware and AI software together is key to turning AI decisions into real-world actions. Another priority is incorporating physical AI into more industries.
3: Beyond manufacturing, physical AI can become part of almost every aspect of daily life, from logistics and healthcare to defense and farming. Its potential can't be defined by any single application.
0: KAIST sees physical AI as a necessity, not a choice. AI that can think, make decisions, and act in the real world is becoming key to future industries. Kim Jun-ho, Arirang News, Daejeon.
4: Good morning. I'm Chu Ji-hyun, and this is The World Now. In the Democratic Republic of Congo, confirmed Ebola cases have passed 9,000. Government figures showed on Tuesday more than 4,300 people have died. The outbreak declared in May is now the largest and deadliest in Congo's history. The Bundibugyo strain of Ebola currently has no approved vaccine or treatment. The outbreak is affecting other countries. Last week, Kenya confirmed its first case of Ebola. Pope Leo has been diagnosed with lung cancer after surgeons removed part of his right lung. The Vatican confirmed on Tuesday that the 71-year-old Pope has a common form of lung cancer called adenocarcinoma. Doctors removed the lower lobe of his right lung to try to cure it and said the 90-minute procedure was successful with no complications. The Vatican has not said whether the cancer has spread. The Pope is expected to stay in the hospital for about a week, with all public events canceled until October 20th. The White House said on Tuesday it had asked Kimberly Guilfoyle, the U.S. ambassador to Greece, to resign after reports that she sold access to Trump administration officials. The Wall Street Journal reported that she offered access in exchange for money, gifts and favors, and threatened to use U.S. influence to undermine the Greek government. President Donald Trump said she was doing a good job, but, quote, "we didn't like what we were reading." Guilfoyle denied wrongdoing and said she would defend her name. In the United States, former gang leader Dwayne Davis was sentenced on Tuesday to 40 years to life in prison for orchestrating the 1996 drive-by shooting of rapper Tupac Shakur. Prosecutors said he planned the attack in Las Vegas to avenge a beating of his nephew by Shakur and his entourage hours earlier. He was never accused of firing the shots, and the gunman has never been named. Until his arrest in 2023, the killing was one of America's most notorious cold cases. Davis plans to appeal his conviction.

After a t-shirt weather on Monday, Seoul has woke up to the chilliest morning of the autumn so far. I mean, I wish I had dressed a bit warmer. With strong gusty winds, it felt like we were leaning towards winter. In fact, most in the regions also had a very chilly start to the day. The rain has cleared and skies will be mostly sunny today. Morning temperatures will stay near normal while highs stay in the 20s, leading to big gaps in readings throughout the day and for the time being. So please dress accordingly and take good care of yourselves. And this afternoon's

서울 and 광주 will be getting up to 20 degrees Celsius. 대구 and Busan will make it to 21 degrees, and there are plenty of sunshine. Meanwhile, strong winds are making the chill feel even more intense, with gusts of 15 to 20 meters per second or more possible in many areas. Then another band of rain will move across the country on Sunday, followed by another drop in temperatures.

0: Now that's all we have for this morning. Arirang News will be back at noon Korea time. Thanks for watching.
1: For thousands of years, one breath has endured. More than a martial art, it is the Korean way of life. Taekwondo, connecting the world. Smarter than ever, Taekwondo leaps toward a new future, connecting the world through a single movement. The spirit of Korea meets the boundless energy of K-pop. No longer just a sport, Taekwondo is at the heart of K-culture, bringing Korea's spirit to the world. A beautiful culture, connecting heart to heart. We now strive to safeguard Taekwondo's community training culture as a treasured heritage for all humanity. The pride of Korea, Taekwondo.

Nightsticks, illuminating the night sky, and the fan sing-alongs around the world that transcend language barriers have now become a unique cultural phenomenon in the global music industry. With sophisticated beats and dynamic performances, K-pop has captured the eyes and ears of people around the world. Beyond music, K-pop has become a massive culture, and its passion crosses borders, leading the world toward Korea. This impact continued into Korean dramas and films, where unique storytelling gained global recognition. And the trends created by Korea are now becoming part of the lifestyles of people around the world. K-beauty, which embraces natural beauty and effortless-looking skin, has even transformed global makeup trends. Korean beauty care has grown beyond simple makeup techniques, becoming a holistic self-care culture and a force driving global beauty trends. Experiencing stylish fashion brands and vibrant streets, and enjoying the flavors of Korea. For people around the world, seeing, wearing, and tasting Korea has become a joyful part of everyday life. Beyond a passing trend, a place that enriches the lives of people around the world with greater diversity and abundance. A cultural powerhouse where global fascination and stories of everyday life begin, this is Korea.

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0: Bringing news just for you is Wednesday, October 14th here in Seoul. I'm Lee Soo-jin, and this is News Generation. Joining us today is Ki-hoon.
1: Happy Wednesday.
0: Happy Wednesday. We also have Ji-yeon with us today.
2: Good to be here.
0: Both are here to speak on behalf of people in their 20s and 30s. So we're halfway through the work week, and if you've been scrolling through social media lately, you may have come across a fun little trend that gets AI to describe you in just one word or even compare you to something completely unexpected. So from flowers and weather to animals and seasons, these prompts offer a playful glimpse into how AI sees us. So today we're going to kick off our discussion by joining the one-word challenge trend and finding out what our AI answers might say about us. So let's get right into it and see which of these AI personality prompts our panelists have tried and what answers they've gotten. So Ki-hoon, which ones have you tried of this viral personality AI trends?
1: Yeah, so I asked my AI agent, you know, what kind of flower am I? And it gave me the answer based on all the search and questions and prompts I have asked so far, and the answer it gave me was camellia. Now, before all of you laugh, camellia, actually, if you look at the description, I absolutely agree with everything it wrote. So basically, the highlight is not seeking spotlight, staying true to my principles, and especially working on areas that need improvement until I feel fully satisfied. And I could really agree with those descriptions. So after trying this particular type of trending AI personality challenge, I can see why many young people are hooked on this kind of, asking what kind of flower, weather, or season am I? Because it helps you to find out more about yourself in non-judgmental ways, which is a trait that I think many humans have. And ironically enough, other humans don't want to hear judgmental comments from other people when they ask like personal questions, like, what do you think about my kind of characteristics, my personality, my traits? The other person, even though they're close friends, they'll start off by saying, you know, you have a great personality. And then as the conversation goes, they start criticizing, commenting on
0: like, what kind of friends do you have?
1: And they say, oh, no offense. I'm just being very honest with you, you know. Don't get hurt. But those words can be very hurtful in the end. But whereas AI, it's very smart. So they say things that don't really hurt you, but they seem very honest at the same time. So I think many young people don't get offended, especially when they talk to AI agents. So I'm really looking forward to today's discussion.
0: And the more you use AI, you feel like they actually know you. So you feel like if they give good feedback, it feels like feedback can really...
1: It feels like.
0: Right, exactly. What about you, Jay? Have you tried
2: these? Well, so I asked, what kind of weather am I? And I got sun shower, and it didn't really give me the full description as it did for Ki-hoon, so I just interpreted myself. And I actually like this answer because I can be cheerful and chatty when I'm teaching or filming, but I also think about things a lot. And after work, for example, I often replay moments in my head and wonder, like, did I say that in a weird way? So to me, the sunshine is my outgoing side, and the rain is all the thoughts that swirl around my head. And of course, as I said, that's my own take on it, but it felt like a cute way to describe these two sides of me.
0: So actually, I've tried it too, and the prompt that I'd like to share that I did was also, what season am I? So it's not just flowers, weather, and seasons. You can also ask AI what animal you resemble, what food matches your personality, and the result I got was actually autumn, which is quite interesting. So I also, because it's a one-word challenge, they don't really give a description, but I thought it was quite interesting that it's autumn. It's autumn right now, so hopefully this will be my season. So there are so many different ways to see what AI thinks of you. So we're going to talk more about this, but first, let's take a look at the screen. Many of us are curious about what makes us who we are, which is one reason personality tests like MBTI have become so popular.
3: Now, AI is adding a new twist to that curiosity. With just a simple prompt, it can offer personalized answers based on the information we share, giving us a fresh perspective on how we see ourselves and how others might see us. Today on News Generation, we're exploring how AI-powered personality prompts are becoming a new way for young people to express themselves, connect with others, and share a little more about who they are.
0: Just as we saw in a video, AI is becoming more than just a tool for getting information. It's also a way for people to explore their identities and express themselves in a fun and creative way. But beyond the fun of these trends, there may be a deeper reason behind this trend. So why are young people turning to AI to better understand themselves, Kyun?
1: Growing up in the digital era, millennials and Gen Z have become a generation, especially Gen Z, that's increasingly comfortable showing their true selves to AI rather than other people. So by drawing on past conversations and accumulated data, AI can offer a clearer and more accurate kind of picture of who they actually are, often in a much easier and more efficient way. Now, traditionally, we've come to understand ourselves through our relationships with others and through self-relation, reflection, that is. But for younger generations, things are changing. With growing uncertainty in society, many are becoming less willing to deal with the emotional stress that comes with people-to-people interactions. Instead, they tend to prefer more casual, low-maintenance relationships where people respect each other's boundaries. In fact, one survey found that almost 40% of people in their 20s use generative AI to manage their emotions compared to the total. So on one side, AI offers a fun and creative way for young people to express who they really are, but on the other hand, this trend also reveals something deeper about our society. We're becoming increasingly comfortable connecting through screens rather than interacting face to face, losing that kind of uniqueness of human interaction where, you know, we get to talk, we get reaction, feedback, and you converse, and it's kind of, it builds on from there. But then with AI, I think it seems two ways, but it's in the end, it's actually one way. It only responds when you actually say something to AI, whereas human-to-human connection will be, even if you're not doing anything, someone might approach you first and, you know, start a conversation. So I think you have more control with AI, which is what the younger people actually enjoy better, because they have complete control over what they are.
0: Sometimes you can kind of curate the responses
1: you get. Exactly, that's what I mean.
0: So this kind of makes me wonder, has AI ever made you feel like it really understood you, Kyun?
1: Only to a certain point. It's a very good question, because I actually asked one question. What should I do in this situation? I'm kind of lost. I need your direction. I need your knowledge. Should I take this path or that path? But in the end, it would never actually give me a definite answer. Black or white, you know, yes or no, take left or right. So I'm thinking, oh, okay, in the end, these big life decisions that I need to make, it's totally on my own. So it's up to my own responsibility. Mm-hmm. So I can learn from my mistakes, if it was a mistake. But with AI, I thought, okay, so because it's not going to give me a definite answer, I can just use it as like kind of grain of salt, like as an advice, not really something, oh, I should totally believe, you know, because in the end, I don't want to blame AI for the wrong decision.
0: You can't either,
1: I can.

0: then what better will it do for me?
1: Like, right.
0: Instead of learning from something that I've actually made. So I think there are good points to AI, but at the end, if you want to make important decisions in your life, like marriage, you should make it on your own.
1: I think people, because AI seems so informed, you kind of, it's easy to fall into that pattern of wanting to ask a lot of questions and get responsible for your life. AI won't be. So what about you? Do you ever feel like you relied on it too much and it provided a lot of comfort?
2: I think it has, actually. Because, like, especially when I'm stressed about work, sometimes I finish something and immediately start worrying about what I could have done better. And chatting about it with AI helped me realize when I'm being much harder on myself than I would be with a friend. And I don't always need a solution. Sometimes I just need help putting a feeling into words. So I agree with Kiyun about making my own decisions, but sorting out my thoughts with AI first can make it easier to talk things through with someone close to me, actually.
1: Right. So it's interesting how AI can become a space where people feel comfortable expressing thoughts they might hesitate to share with others. And with these tools becoming more sophisticated, people are finding even more ways to learn about themselves. And it's actually not just about personality anymore. So young people are also using AI to analyze everything from their appearance to their personal fortune. So can you tell us about what kinds of, I guess, self-analysis that people are using AI these days for?
2: Yeah, so some people upload full body photos for styling advice, and they use body shape labels like wave or straight. I don't know if you've heard of it, but yeah, there are words like that. And others use photos without makeup and ask which colors suit them. It's pretty interesting. And
1: they usually have to pay a lot to get that information, but
2: yes,
1: now they're using AI.
2: Yeah, right, so it's very cheap. Mm. And there's also AI Saju, where you enter your birth details, including the date and time, and ask something like, give me a short reading about my personality, work, and relationships. And I tried it myself, this is my result. And mine said I was independent and suited to building a business around my skills, which is pretty accurate, as I've just launched an online course. Mm-hmm. And as for the relationships, it said I need a respect and real connection. And it also said I'm overly hard on myself and always looking for something to improve, which is pretty fair. And I often finish a project and immediately think about what to fix next. So yeah, it's pretty accurate. And in a 2024 MBrain survey, 46.5% of people in their 20s said they had tried self-analysis services, including ones without AI. And people put tons of them, hoping to avoid making choices they'll regret.
1: Right. So AI is becoming a kind of personal analysis tool, helping people explore different aspects of themselves before making informed decisions. Insights are quick, accessible, and easy to share also with others. But of course, AI isn't the only way to explore our personalities. There are plenty of other self-assessment tests that people find useful too. So, Kiyun, have you tried any self-assessment tests that you felt like were really helpful in understanding yourself better?
0: So yes, this test actually ticked many of the boxes for me. Even from the name itself, it's the HSP test, which stands for highly sensitive person, which is kind of like me, yeah. And HSP is someone who tends to be more sensitive to external factors such as noise, bright lights, or crowded environments, and who may also process other people's emotions a bit more deeply than others, which again reflects my characteristics. And what's interesting about this test is that it actually helps people to see sensitivity in a different light. Rather than viewing it being as, you know, being sensitive as a weakness or something negative, it encourages people to recognize it as a natural personality trait. It's simply a different way to think to the world around us by finding out how much we actually react to certain things, so that some can actually be avoided beforehand to reduce unnecessary conflict or even stress.
1: Wow, so what about you, Chiyoung?
2: Well, I tried the Teto Egen test.
1: Oh, it's a classic.
2: Yeah, so Teto is short for testosterone, and it's more like direct type, and while Egen is short for estrogen, and it's the more emotional and sensitive type. And I got, this is my result again, oh my god, Egen female.
1: Yeah, I can see it.
0: Because you're a female.
2: Yeah, well, yeah, thank you. With 63% points for Egen and 37 for Teto. And it is described me as caring and sensitive and someone who likes stability. And I can relate to that because, especially in relationships, if I have a rough day, I want someone to listen and understand how I feel before jumping in with advice. And little things like remembering something I mentioned mean a lot to me too. And it's just

0: fun quiz, but it gives you an easy way to describe your dating styles. And I'd enjoy comparing results with friends and seeing if they agree with mine.
1: Right. So what's interesting is that these tests can give people a simple way to describe something that might otherwise be difficult to put into words. And sometimes even a short label can help us see ourselves from a different perspective. But while these trends can be entertaining and insightful, it's also worth asking how much we should rely on AI and online tests to define who we are. So we also wanted to find out what our viewers thought about these tests. So we asked on our Adidas News YouTube channel, what do you do when you want to better understand yourself? So here's what the results showed. So when asked what they do to better understand themselves, 46% said they travel, while 31% said they turn to journaling. Another 18% have conversations with AI, and 5% visit a fortune teller. It is quite interesting that while many still turn to travel or journaling for self-discovery, nearly 1 in 5 are now turning to AI. So it shows how technology is really becoming a big part of the way we reflect on ourselves. So we're now going to hear from someone who uses AI to learn more about themselves and explore their personality. And that conversation is coming up right after break, so stay with us.
2: NewsGen wants to hear from you. Go to YouTube and search out channel Arirang News. Click posts and cast your vote in the poll. Make a new type of news with us.
1: Joining us now is Rochelle, a student from Indonesia who often turns to AI for advice and takes an interest in personality tests like the MBTI. So, hello, thank you so much for connecting with us today.
3: Hi, so good to be back.
1: Good to have you. So, Rochelle, what are some popular ways young people in your country explore their personalities?
3: MBTI, Enneagram, love language, personality test, those kind of common stuff that has been resurfacing back to the international world. We just follow along the trend. We knew about it before, of course, but since it has been running along these past few years again, we follow it. Not to mention the common, like it's very common to just, like it's very accessible to find those personality tests. If you just go to surf the internet and type down personality tests, you can just find hundreds of websites and you can just choose one and do it. Or even if you go to social media, you'll find thousands of influencers talking about it, especially the MBTI. So I think that's what has been going on in Indonesia now.
4: Thanks for that response, Rochelle. What makes AI appealing when it comes to exploring your personality?
3: Definitely it's because it's accessible, instant, and free. as someone who's living in, I mean, I categorize myself as a young people, representatives of the young people, and we've been living in a very fast-paced world, so something that is free and accessible and instant is undeniable. I remember around 10 years ago, back in high school, I did the personality test, MBTI personality test, where I take the answers manually and I have to wait for some time just for the results to come out. In contrast to now, you can just go to any OpenAI and type down some words and just let AI to do the job. By compiling the data from the previous conversations, right? So no wonder why it is very compelling for the young people to use AI to explore their personality.
0: I really agree to the point. So my last question is, has AI changed the way you understand your emotions or behavior?
3: To be very honest, it's not changing the way that I understand my emotions or my personalities. I still talk to people in order to understand myself. But I don't have anything against for the people who are trying to explore their personalities through AI. But one thing for sure is

0: but I sometimes cannot put it into like a good wordings words so that I can put it into my CVs.
1: Okay, so anything, as long as it's used in moderation, I think AI is a really powerful and useful tool. So thank you so much once again for joining us and sharing your insights with us today, Rochelle.
0: Thank you so much.
2: Thank you.
1: We just spoke with someone who takes a keen interest in mental health and also these personality tests, and it's interesting to see how young people are turning to everything from personality tests to AI to better understand themselves. And these tools can offer fresh perspectives, but how much should we rely on them to define who we are? So let's take a step back for a moment. So what should we keep in mind when using these tools to really understand ourselves, Kim?
2: The truth is, as people grow, age, and live their lives, they're always bound to change in some way or another. And sometimes we might not even know ourselves as well as we think we do. Of course, there's nothing wrong with trying to be the best version of ourselves, but I also think there's a real value in stepping outside our comfort zones and trying something new, even if it doesn't seem like a perfect fit for us. And after all, experimenting with different styles and experiences can actually help us discover new sides of ourselves that we never really knew existed.
1: Right. So to close off our discussion today, Chiyoung, you know, in the beginning we talked about the different personality quizzes that we personally took. So how would you describe yourself in one word?
3: I would go with curious. One word. Yeah. As I like to jump down a lot of rabbit holes. And for example, like when I hear an English phrase that's interesting, I want to know why people use it and how it sounds in different situations. And sometimes I look up one thing and end up watching five videos about it. That's probably why I enjoy this task as well, because I love finding out something new, especially about myself. So curious feels like a good word for me right now.
1: Yeah, that's a great one. So AI is opening up new ways for us to explore our personalities and see ourselves from a different perspective. But while these tools can offer interesting insights, they shouldn't define who we are or limit who we can become. After all, getting to know ourselves is a lifelong journey that no single test or algorithm can fully capture. And that brings us to the end of today's episode of News Generation, but News Gen will be back at 10:30 a.m. Korea time tomorrow with more stories and discussions. A big thanks to Kihoon.
2: It's always a pleasure.
1: And also Chuyong.
3: Yeah.
1: And to our viewers, thank you so much for watching, and maybe this has inspired you to let AI help you discover yourself one prompt at a time. We are News Generation.

How to survive in Korea. Barbecue restaurants. Step 1. Taking care of your clothes. Put your jacket in the plastic bag. Seal it tight. If the stool flips open, store your clothes inside. Wearing light colors, grab an apron. It's the best defense against oil splatter and smoke. Step 2. Bottomless side dishes. Basic side dishes at a barbecue restaurant. Eat, eat, and eat as much as you want. Side dishes come with free refills. Oh, and if you don't see this sign, just ask, 사장님, 여기 밑반찬 좀 더 주세요. Simple, isn't it? Step 3. Grilling meat. There are various kinds of samgyeopsal in Korea. Place the meat on the grill. Turn it over when golden. And again when it looks done. Again and again and again. Step 4. Sam style. You aren't taking bites of sam like a taco, are you? In Korea, we have it in one bite. A pro tip here. Add only as much as you can handle in a bite. Gotta avoid awkward situations. Step 5. Enjoy the perks. After the meal, enjoy the perks offered at a Korean restaurant. Fabric refreshers get rid of the barbecue smell, while mint candies freshen your breath. Did you survive the barbecue restaurant? Hang on. Are you here with someone you want to impress? Then let's skip the garlic. Who knows what

I'm your DJ Chihi, and this is Culture Crunch. The Korean word for a gentle, much-needed rain that soaks the dry earth after a long drought is 단비, or sweet rain in English. Just as sweet rain brings new energy to the world, sometimes a single song can soothe our troubled hearts. Today on Culture Crunch, we're joined by singer Chun Danbi, whose beautiful voice soaks our hearts just as her name suggests. From her captivating voice to fascinating stories, she has plenty to share with us today, so stick around. Let's meet her right after our first song. It's 모르죠, I Don't Know What To Do by Chun Danbi.

0: time for Wednesday's Tune In Time, and today's guest is a vocalist who captured listeners' hearts with her deep emotions, delicate expression, and unforgettable voice. Please welcome Chun Dan Bi. Hello. Welcome. 어서 오세요.
1: 안녕하세요.
0: 반갑습니다. Can you please say hello to our crunchers first? 먼저 인사 부탁드릴게요, 우리 크런처들에게.
1: Hello, my name is Dan Bi. Nice to meet you.
0: Nice to meet you. Oh, you're so sweet and you seem like autumn. 뭔가 가을 바이브.
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0: So she does have that autumn vibes with her purple sweater today. And she actually thought of expressing that today as she came to Culture Crunch. And we have our crunchers tuning in as well. Crash Override, Ben's Burrow, Benny, all welcoming 천담비. 우리 Culture Crunch 크런처들도 네. 안녕하세요 라고 환영해주고 계십니다. 댓글로.
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0: All right, so thank you guys. Stay tuned. 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
0: Right? is that your real name? 이제 단비님 이름이 영어라면 sweet rain 이잖아요. 본명이신가요?
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0: 네, wow. This is a sweet meaning because, you know, 단비, sweet rain, you usually call that in Korean, the rain that comes down in April, in spring times. So she was born in April and her dad and her family wanted her to become someone like sweet rain that soaks dry hearts, whatnot. And it has such a warm meaning, I think.
1: Aww. Thank you.
0: It suits you. 너무 어울리는 이름인 것
1: 감사합니다.
0: All right. Well, for our crunchers, meeting you for the first time, you spent many years working as a backing vocalist, right? For K-pop artists. How long did you work as a backing vocalist then?
2: 네, 우리 담비님을 처음 만나는 우리 크런처들에게 소개를 하자면 오랫동안 K-pop 아티스트의 코러스 보컬로도 활동을 하셨잖아요. 그 경력이 어떻게 되시죠?
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0: 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So she actually started when she was in third grade of high school and she did it for over 10 years. In fact, until she became 30. So that was 12 years in total. All right. Well, I wonder... 네, 네. All right. Well, I wonder what got you into backing vocals in the beginning, though.
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0: So she was part of a band that does music.
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0: Oh, wow. So she was part of her high school band with her seniors, but there was 방시혁 who was a composer of JYP Entertainment back then and they needed backing vocalist for Noer, the band Noer's concert, and they got to debut like that as backing vocalist. They wanted her and the whole band as well. Interesting. Okay, well, which K-pop artists then have you worked with as a backing vocalist?
2: 어떤 그럼 K-pop 가수들을 코러스 보컬을 함께 하셨나요?
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1: 정말요? 네. Oh, okay. So Benny, she liked Whitney Houston and Mariah Carey and also Michael Jackson. Her family actually used to run a video shop and they used to have a video of Michael Jackson's concerts and she would replay them over and over again because she liked them so much. Oh, okay, so thank you for that question, by the way, Benny. Moving on, I imagine all those years behind the scenes helped shape who you are right now. Let's listen to your debut single then. In English, it's Lyland in the Springtime. 아무래도 무대 뒤에서 다져온 탄탄한 과거가 있었기에 네, 지금의 천담비님이 탄생하지 않았을까 싶은데요. 우리 본인의 이름을 걸고 또 낸 첫 데뷔곡 한번 들어볼까 합니다. 어느 봄의 거짓말, 어느 봄의 거짓말 잠시 들어볼게요.

0: Tanbi was saying as she was watching this video that it was the worst music video
1: ever.
0: She was very embarrassed to watch it.
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1: 저한테 이제 oh. 아우 너무 안 되겠다.
0: So that was when she herself appeared on her music video, but she was so embarrassed while shooting that. Ever since, she herself does not appear on her own songs. 네,
1: 거의
0: videos.
1: 이제 노래하는 장면 아니면은 이제 제가 나오지 않습니다.
0: Unless it's her singing part, she does not appear. Oh gosh. Well, when you watch, I guess, your old songs like this, do you tend to get emotional or do you tend to get analytical with like how your vocal techniques changed over time? 이렇게 본인의 노래를 오랜만에 들었을 때, 물론 민망하시기도 하겠지만 뮤직비디오를 보면 어떤 감정이 느껴지세요? 아니면 지난 그 시간 동안 내 창법이 어떻게 변했는지 좀 분석적으로 들으시는 편인지?
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0: So she said sometimes she would think, oh, I could have sung this differently. I could have sung this in this way. But she also does think to herself, wow, I was pretty good back then, and would compliment her as well. And our Ben's alternative is saying profound inside knowledge also bridged her way to success. Oh, 우리 크런치 한 분께서 내면에 아주 깊이 있는 지식, 다져온 그런 쌓은 지식 때문에 지금 성공할 수 있지 않으셨을까라고도 말씀해 주셨어요.
1: 감사합니다.
0: Oh, thank you so much, Ben, for that.
1: Thank you, Ben.
0: Comment. Yeah. Thank you. Hey, I like that. Okay, moving on, Tanbi. Let's go back to when your debut single was released, yeah? Do you remember how it felt to see your own name on like streaming platforms?
2: 데뷔 싱글을 발표했던 날로 한번 돌아가 볼게요. 이제 음원 사이트에 천단비라는 내 이름 첫 싱글이 발표됐을 때 기분 어땠는지 기억나세요?
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0: 네. 그렇겠네요. All right. Well, she doesn't quite remember how she felt emotionally, but she was so busy getting her first single ready. She was doing this and that, and she had that pressure to do well as well. And that's what she remembers from that first single. All right, well, you know what? It's time to take a listen to your first live performance. What have you prepared for our crunchers today?
2: 이쯤에서 첫 번째 라이브 들어볼까 하는데요. 네. 첫 번째 곡 어떤 거 준비해 주셨죠?
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0: 아, 좋습니다. So this song is actually 기억만이라도 or even just memories. And it's a song that she sang years ago in a singing competition show. And it was loved by so many people. And it's a remake version of that. Well, while Tanbi prepares for her first live performance, let's take a quick music break and listen to our program listening guide. 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
2: 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We'd love to hear from you. And with that, let's keep crunching! We're back! This is our Wednesday segment, Tune In Time, and today we're joined by Chun Dan-bi. Now, before we listen to her first live performance, a quick announcement for all of you. 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And if you're on Jeju-do Island, you can possibly meet our researchers on the street too. 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
0: 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So she never thought that she wanted to, I guess, compose or she could become a composer herself. But as she did music and she sang songs, she thought, I want to sing songs that talks about myself, you know. She wanted to tell her stories, so she started studying composition and started writing her own songs. Okay, well, I heard that Unrequited Love has been a big inspiration of music for you when you write your own music. So what kind of person are you usually attracted to, like your ideal type then?
2: 제가 듣기로는 담비님의 노래 감성이 짝사랑과 깊은 관련이 있다고 들었어요. 어떤 타입을 대체로 좋아하시나요?
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0: So she doesn't like have a clear ideal type, but she likes people who are gentle. Yeah, gentle, kind, nice. Okay, yeah, because you're gentle too. I can feel it.
1: 감사합니다. You too.
0: Oh, thank you. Oh my gosh. Anyway, you're so good at expressing sadness too through your music. If I listen to your music and if the audience, our countries listen to your music, you're able to express that sadness. So I wonder, are you the type to really feel the sadness if you're going through like a breakup?
2: 또 슬픈 감성을 진짜 잘 소화하시잖아요. 음악들을 들어보면. 이별을 실제로 맞이했을 때도 그 슬퍼서 아르는 그런 스타일이실까요? 그 슬픔을 충분히 느끼고 네.
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0: So she said yes, she's the type to feel that sadness, but only when she's alone. She wouldn't want to express that when other people are around her. She wants to seem cool, you know? That's the impression that she wants to leave on other people. But inside, she's dying with sadness. That's the type of person 담비 is.
1: 아니, 나 괜찮은데?
0: 집에 가서 끙끙 앓고. Oh no, yeah, just like that. She tells other people, I'm okay, I'm cool, but inside, she is sad. And she would go home and express all that to herself. All right, well, I want to talk about your first album, actually. After releasing several singles and self-written songs, you released your first full-length album, and it was titled My Universe. That was 3 years ago in 2023, right? What kind of world did you want to show, like, through that album, perhaps?
2: 이렇게 싱글이랑 자작곡을 하나 둘씩 발표를 하시다가 2023년에 My Universe 발매하셨잖아요. 첫 정규 앨범인데 이 앨범을 통해 해서 대중에게 보여주고 싶었던 천단비만의 우주라고 할까요? 뭐 어떤 색깔, 어떤 온도를 좀 표현하고 싶으셨어요?
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0: 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Well, you know what? It's time for a second live performance already. What have you got for us this time?
2: 이제 두 번째 라이브 곡 신청해 볼까 하는데요. 어떤 곡 들려드릴 건가요?
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1: 아, 좋습니다. So this song is actually I Hope in English, 그대의 밤 나와 같기를 in Korean. And it talks about unrequited love. Like when you fall asleep, before going to sleep, like on bed, you're thinking about this and that, you know, you're always like, you may be thinking about the person you have a crush on, like your lover, whatnot. And this talks about that flattering feeling, thinking, oh, will the other person be spending nights like this just like me as well? So that is the story of this song. We'll hear it after our break. Here is how you can participate in our program. Stay tuned. Got questions for our guests? Send them in right now. Tune In Time is where your questions get answered. From real stories to full-on fan moments, we want to hear what you want to ask. Drop your message on the Culture Crunch board on the Arirang website. Email ccrunch@arirang.com or DM us on Instagram at culturecrunch_arirang. We'll pass your questions straight to our guests. This is your shot. Don't miss it. And with that, let's keep crunching. It's time for a tune-in time where we meet K-musicians from various different music genres. Now, Crunchers, are you enjoying the show so far? Today, we're joined by singer Chun Dan-bi, and it's already time to listen to her second live performance. Now, this time, we'll hear Chun Dan-bi perform one of her songs that talks about unrequited love, thinking about your lover before going to bed, and imagining whether that person you like is also spending a similar night as you. It's titled 그대의 밤 나와 같기를 I Hope, which she will sing live for us. Do enjoy and leave lots of comments and support.

decided whether to take the recent North Korean landmine blast inside the demilitarized zone to the UN Security Council. His comments came as opposition lawmakers questioned his response during a parliamentary audit in New York. New White House Press Secretary Katie Zechariah gave her first briefing to reporters and explained that South Korea's energy investment package to the United States will include $54 billion tied to the Alaska LNG pipeline and as much as $120 billion to build 8 nuclear power plants. U.S. President Donald Trump warned Yemen's Iran-backed Houthi rebels that he would never forget their attacks on Saudi Arabia.

0: and accused the group of doing so to drive up global oil prices. Meanwhile, Saudi Arabia launched new airstrikes on Houthi targets, including oil facilities and suspected rebel positions. Hello and welcome to our noon edition of Arirang News. South Korea's diplomatic response to North Korean provocations is under scrutiny, with lawmakers questioning whether Seoul was doing enough to rally international support through the United Nations. Our Moon Ae-ryun starts us off.
1: South Korea's ambassador to the United Nations said that Seoul has not yet decided whether to take North Korean landmine explosions in the demilitarized zone to the UN Security Council, as opposition lawmakers criticized his response. During a parliamentary audit in New York on Tuesday, the main opposition People Power Party questioned whether Ambassador Cha Ji-un had done enough to push for action by the UN Security Council, whose resolutions can be legally binding on member states. Cha said the government had yet to decide how to proceed and confirmed he had not discussed the issue with the U.S. ambassador to the UN or other Security Council members. PPP lawmakers argued that the South Korean mission should consult other countries to assess support for bringing the incident before the council. Cha defended his decision to raise the issue at the UN General Assembly last Thursday, urging Pyongyang to apologize. He argued such remarks carry more weight than a letter to the council. The audit also touched on Ukraine's announcement last month that two North Korean prisoners of war had been transferred to South Korea. Cha said the matter was being handled bilaterally by the foreign ministry in Seoul, adding that any UN-level response would require coordination with headquarters. Ruling Democratic Party lawmakers urged Cha to carry out his duties with confidence, including efforts to advance the goal of a nuclear-free Korean peninsula. Moon Ae-ryun, Arirang News.
0: Meanwhile, in Washington, the White House is highlighting a massive energy investment package involving South Korea. New Press Secretary Katie Zachariah pointed to an up to $200 billion deal touted by President Donald Trump. However, Seoul maintains that several key components of the agreement remain under review. Our Lee Si-woo reports.
2: New White House Press Secretary Katie Zachariah, on her first official briefing on Tuesday, shared details about South Korea's energy investment package to the U.S., saying the partnership includes as much as $120 billion to build 8 large-scale nuclear power plants. Zachariah reiterated how President Trump has unveiled an investment package of up to $200 billion in the U.S., calling the partnership an amazing deal. Zachariah detailed the figures for the Alaska LNG pipeline package, saying there is $54 billion tied to the pipeline and terminal to service the Pacific Rim, and $22.3 billion for a natural gas power facility in Texas. Back in September, Trump announced some $200 billion of Korean investment in U.S. projects. But Seoul clarified that one element, the project in Alaska, needs further review for commercial viability before final commitments are made. The Trump administration's statements on these figures come ahead of upcoming U.S. midterm elections. Lee Si-woo, Arirang News.
0: And U.S. President Donald Trump has hinted at possible military retaliation against Yemen's Houthi rebels. His warning comes as Saudi Arabia launched fresh airstrikes on Houthi targets across Yemen on Tuesday, escalating tensions in the region. Our Lee Seung-jae has more.
3: U.S. President Donald Trump has suggested he could launch retaliatory strikes against Yemen's Iran-backed Houthi rebels, accusing the group of deliberately attacking Saudi Arabia to drive up global oil prices. In a post on Truth Social on Tuesday, Trump said the Houthis were behaving very badly by resuming attacks on Saudi Arabia after remaining quiet for an extended period. He recalled that the United States had heavily bombed the group a year earlier before halting the strikes at their request, saying he had believed they had learned their lesson. Trump accused Iran of directing the renewed attacks to push up oil prices ahead of the midterm elections and damage Republican candidates. He also warned the Houthis that he was not running in the elections and would remain in office regardless of the outcome, adding that he would never forget their actions. At the White House, the U.S. leader repeated the remarks, but did not go further on how the U.S. would respond.
4: They're behaving very badly.
5: What are you going to do about that?
4: I'm mean, if I told you I made a decision, that would have been... The Houthis have acted very badly.
5: Mr. President, has
3: Meanwhile, Saudi Arabia launched a series of airstrikes against Houthi targets across Yemen on Tuesday, including oil facilities and suspected rebel positions. Saudi forces targeted the central Sabaha station oil depot on the outskirts of Sana'a, as well as fuel storage facilities at the port of Ras Issa. The Saudi military also struck a suspected Houthi leadership hideout in northern Yemen. Later on Tuesday, Saudi authorities reported intercepting missiles launched toward Dhahran, home to the headquarters of state-owned oil giant Saudi Aramco. The latest escalation follows a Houthi attack on King Khalid International Airport in Riyadh on Saturday that killed 13 people and injured around 300 others. Lee Seung-jae, Arirang News.
0: A bridge over the Amrokgang River linking North Korea and China will officially open on Thursday. Now that's according to China's state-run Xinhua News Agency on Wednesday. The 3,226-meter-long bridge was completed in October 2014, with China covering the full construction cost. Its opening happened delayed for years because access roads and customs facilities on the North Korean side were not ready. Sources say large North Korean and Chinese flags have now been put up at the North Korean gate, while trucks have also been seen making test runs across the bridge. The opening comes as trade between North Korea and China has increased in recent months. Meanwhile, the FBI has seized about 187 laptops and other devices in a crackdown on North Korean laptop farms in Texas, dubbed Operation Lone Star Roundup. According to the U.S. Department of Justice on Tuesday, agents searched more than 40 residences in late September. The homes were allegedly used to help North Korean IT workers pose as U.S.-based workers. Two U.S. citizens have been arrested on charges of wire fraud, money laundering, and identity theft. Prosecutors say the scheme ran from 2019 to July 2025, affected more than 70 U.S. companies, and generated at least $3 million. Authorities say the money was used to fund North Korea's weapons programs. A Korean vessel has returned from its first commercial voyage to Europe via a route through the Arctic. Celebrating the completion of the trip, President Lee Jae-myung promised to take a step toward the commercial use of this alternative route while also keeping international sanctions. Our Yoon Jung-min reports.
6: Taking a long-term approach in preparing for the Arctic shipping route era, that was a key message from President Lee Jae-myung on Tuesday in the southeastern port city of Busan, celebrating the recent completion of the first trial voyage to Europe through the new sea route by a South Korean container ship. Stressing the importance of the alternative route due to global shipping disruptions in the Middle East, the president laid out core principles.
7: 국제 규범과 국제 사회의 제재 원칙을 철저히 지킬 것입니다. 이번에도 철저히 지켰죠. 주요 협력국들과 충분히 소통하고 운항과 관련된 우려를 책임 있게 살펴볼 것입니다.
6: He was seemingly referring to risks tied to sanctions against Russia, which sits closer to the Arctic Ocean. President Lee also took note of addressing key challenges, as unpredictable ice conditions are often cited as factors, driving up costs and insurance fees.
7: 당장의 경제성을 걱정하는 목소리도 있는 거 압니다. 하지만 운항 경험이 쌓이고 화물이 모이면 비용을 줄이고 서비스의 신뢰를 얼마든지 높여갈 수 있을 것입니다.
6: For that, he promised data provision, financial and institutional support for shipping and logistics companies. He also addressed environmental concerns and promised to protect polar waters and their ecosystems by deploying eco-friendly ship technology and transitioning to low-carbon fuels. South Korea's Pan-STAR Accra returned home 50 days after it embarked on a trial voyage in August. The testing of the Arctic shipping route has proved that the alternative route can shorten the one-way sailing time by 10 days compared to the usual route via the Suez Canal. President Yi also renewed his will to turn Busan and the southeast into a southern maritime capital region by linking ports in Busan, shipbuilding capability in Ulsan, and manufacturing in Gyeongsangnam-do province.

0: The message was extended as he visited the new headquarters of the country's major shipping firm HMM for its opening in Busan, recently having relocated from Seoul. The president vowed to bolster the function of the Ministry of Oceans and Fisheries, which also moved to the port city last year, in tandem with his campaign pledge. Yoon Jung-min, Arirang News.
1: South Korea will send $300,000 worth of humanitarian aid to Panama following a powerful earthquake that struck the Central American country last week. Seoul's foreign ministry announced the decision on Tuesday, saying the assistance will support recovery efforts in areas devastated by the disaster. The magnitude 7.7 earthquake struck Panama on Friday, causing widespread damage to homes and public facilities. According to UN data, the quake damaged 29 healthcare facilities, 419 educational facilities, and more than 800 homes. The foreign ministry said the aid will be delivered through international organizations, expressing hope that the assistance will help affected communities recover and rebuild. BTS' fifth studio album, Arirang, has surpassed 5 billion streams on Spotify, making it the most streamed album released this year. According to Spotify on Wednesday, the album surpassed 5 billion streams as of October 14. All 14 tracks on the album have also surpassed 200 million streams each. On the day of its release, Arirang recorded more than 110 million streams worldwide, with all 14 tracks occupying the top 14 spots on Spotify's Daily Top Songs global chart. The album has also topped the Billboard 200, the main U.S. albums chart, for 3 consecutive weeks. Physical AI is helping artificial intelligence step out of the screen and into a range of these technologies was on display with applications across industries and everyday life. Our Kim Jun-ho was there.
2: A 6-foot-tall humanoid robot makes its entrance with a moonwalk. It then pushes a 15-kilogram load before lifting it and setting it down again gently. Nearby, another robot takes the captain's seat, operating controls just like a human would. Working with the ROK Navy, it was able to steer a ship that weighed 100,000 times itself. What all these robots share is physical AI, technology that allows machines to sense, decide, and act in the real world. KAIST showcased these advances Tuesday at its Physical AI Korea 2026 event, highlighting AI's progression into the physical world. This humanoid robot picks up a pouch on command, while its four-legged counterpart navigates obstacles with ease. Neither robot is remotely controlled, as both use spatial AI to locate themselves, plan safe routes, and move on their own.
3: One key technology behind physical AI is vision language action, or VLA. It combines visual information with language models, allowing robots to plan and carry out actions on their own through end-to-end control.
2: Korea is looking to build on its strong and growing manufacturing foundations to advance physical AI.
4: And I think Korea, as far as I understand, is really leading the revolution and is competing with the most competitive actors in the field at this moment. Yeah, I see the biggest strength in the combination of physical AI with applications like biomedical, applications, but also applications for industry.
2: Advancing robot hardware and AI software together is key to turning AI decisions into real-world actions. Another priority is incorporating physical AI into more industries.
5: Beyond manufacturing, physical AI can become part of almost every aspect of daily life, from logistics and healthcare to defense and farming. Its potential can't be defined by any single application.
2: KAIST sees physical AI as a necessity, not a choice. AI that can think, make decisions, and act in the real world is becoming key to future industries. Kim Jun-ho, Arirang News, Daejeon.
6: This is the world now.
2: In the Democratic Republic of Congo, confirmed Ebola cases have passed 9,000. Government figures showed on Tuesday more than 4,300 people have died. The outbreak declared in May is now the largest and deadliest in Congo's history. The Bundibugyo strain of Ebola currently has no approved vaccine or treatment. The outbreak is affecting other countries. Last week, Kenya confirmed its first case, a Kenyan who had traveled from Congo and later died in Nairobi. Pope Leo has been diagnosed with lung cancer after surgeons removed part of his right lung. The Vatican confirmed on Tuesday that the 71-year-old Pope has a common form of lung cancer called adenocarcinoma. Doctors removed the lower lobe of his right lung to try to cure it and said the 90-minute procedure was successful with no complications. The Vatican has not said whether the cancer has spread. The Pope is expected to stay in the hospital for about a week, with all public events canceled until October 20th. The White House said on Tuesday it had asked Kimberly Guilfoyle, the U.S. ambassador to Greece, to resign after reports that she sold access to Trump administration officials. The Wall Street Journal reported that she offered access in exchange for money, gifts and favors, and threatened to use U.S. influence to undermine the Greek government. President Donald Trump said she was doing a good job, but, quote, "we didn't like what we were reading." Guilfoyle denied wrongdoing and said she would defend her name. In the United States, former gang leader Dwayne Davis was sentenced on Tuesday to 40 years to life in prison for orchestrating the 1996 drive-by shooting of rapper Tupac Shakur back in Las Vegas to avenge a beating of his nephew by Shakur and his entourage hours earlier. He was never accused of firing the shots, and the gunman has never been named. Until his arrest in 2023, the killing was one of America's most notorious cold cases. Davis plans to appeal his conviction. Choo Ji-hyun, Arirang News.

After a spell of unusually hot weather in mid-October, cold air swept down from the north behind yesterday's rain, and Seoul woke up to its chilliest morning of the season so far. And mornings will stay near normal, while highs will stay in the 20s, leading to a big temperature differences throughout the day and for the time being. And this afternoon, Seoul, Daejeon, Gwangju will be getting up to 20 degrees Celsius. Daegu, Gyeongju, Busan will make it to 21 degrees under plenty of autumn sunshine nationwide. Meanwhile, strong winds are making the chill feel even more intense, with gusts of 15 to 20 meters per second or more possible in many areas. Autumn has certainly made its presence felt this week, and another band of rain will move across the country on Sunday, followed by another drop in temperature. So please dress accordingly and take good care of yourselves.

0: you'll find foods that feel surprisingly familiar. From Korea's iconic traditional dish, kimchi, to bibimbap with its fresh vegetables and meat, sweet and savory galbi, spicy tteokbokki, and crispy Korean fried chicken that has taken the world by storm. Captivating both the palate and the eye, Korean cuisine has now become a global trend. But where are the roots of the Korean cuisine that has captivated the world's taste buds? The answer lies here inside Korea's traditional earthenware jars. It is jang, born from the science of time, fermentation. Passed down for centuries, Korea's tradition of jang fermentation is the root of its rich flavors and the foundation of Korean cooking. At the heart of it all is kimchi, the pinnacle of fermentation and Korea's signature dish. Each region's climate and natural environment have given rise to dozens of unique varieties of kimchi, each with its own distinct character. What many would simply pass by as wild greens are transformed into dishes on the Korean table. Passed down through generations, the wisdom of Korea's ancestors transforms bitter wild greens into namul, a dish rich with deep and complex flavors. Today, Korean cuisine has gone beyond being an exotic delicacy to become a global food trend enjoyed around the world. A miracle of flavor shaped by centuries of time and nature. The nation of gastronomy, this is Korea.
1: Across borders, surging forward without limits, Korea. Korean culture has moved beyond a passing trend, becoming a force that colors the world. And perhaps its origins trace much further back into our own history. The true roots where this vast chronicle began, where the essence of K-power and the spirit of our people are recorded. In the 17 seconds you casually pass by, thousands of years are breathing within. The moment your gaze lingers, and your curiosity is stirred, the radiant faces of our history begin to awaken.

To promote Gyeongsangbuk-do province, the flavor crew is here. Team Shindong, Team Kwon Hyuk-soo. The six flavor crew members will discover the incredible flavors and charms of Gyeongsangbuk-do province. The flavor crew on a quest for the taste of Gyeongsangbuk-do province. Here's a mission. The team that gets most views and likes wins. I am Prince Gonu, your mission man and travel guide. My duties are to deliver missions and introduce travel destinations. Here, even time seems to slow down. Moongyeong is a place you can fully immerse yourself in nature. Uncover a fiery chapter of history buried beneath the earth. You fall in love with the scenery and the region's spicy flavors. You can discover the unique taste of the region. Right here in Moongyeong. Are you ready to explore Moongyeong?

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2: Analyzing the context behind the headlines through a global lens. With foreign correspondents, we shed light on major issues in Korean society from multiple angles, while adding depth from a Korean perspective. 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

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Though languages and borders may differ, we are united through the shared spirit of Taekwondo. Beyond the Olympic stage, passion comes alive. Taekwondo One is becoming a global sports tourism destination. Every day, we write a new chapter of harmony. The spirit of Korea meets the boundless energy of K-pop. No longer just a sport, Taekwondo has become a driving force of K-culture, sharing Korea's spirit and style with the world. Kicks in rhythm, precision in every beat. Through the powerful movements of Taekwondo, we become one. Taekwondo, humanity's most dynamic icon, continues to prove its limitless potential to the world. Where curious footsteps pause, the vibrant spirit of Taekwondo fills the air. Inner strength, respect for others. Now a familiar part of everyday life, Taekwondo has become a celebration shared worldwide. A beautiful culture united through Ye, the spirit of respect. Connecting heart to heart. This is the world Taekwondo creates. We now strive to safeguard Taekwondo's community training culture as a treasured heritage for all humanity. The pride of Korea, Taekwondo.

0: 여러분 반갑습니다. I'm Kwon Soo-wa and this is K-Culture Dive. Join us in taking a deep dive into the heart of Korean culture from K-Entertainment to AI News, K-Culture and Photos. And today's K-Correspondent joins us from Dubai to talk about K-Culture there. And with that, let's dive in. Joining us on today's show is Walter Lee. Walter, hello.
1: Hello, Scylla, and hello to our viewers watching at home. I'm Walter Lee to co-host and fill you in with some exciting K-Entertainment news today.
0: Exciting indeed. And our first story is very impressive because we have another milestone by BTS.
1: We do.
0: And then that's going to be followed by news on two debut groups from one of the biggest K-pop producers here in the country.
1: Right.
0: And we've also got news from another big K-pop producer on a number of groups. So much to talk about today.
1: So much to talk about, so little time. So let's get started with BTS's album Arirang, which has surpassed 5 billion cumulative streams on Spotify, the world's largest music streaming platform, recording the highest number of streams among all albums released this year. Now, all 14 tracks on Arirang have exceeded 200 million streams each, with the lead track, Swim, soon to reach the 1 billion mark. Last time I checked was recently, which is around 97.57 million. Now, interestingly, the track number 29, not the 29th track on the album, but number 29, which features only the mysterious resonant sound of the bell of King Songdok, an 18th century Korean bronze bell, also known as the Emule Jong, has also surpassed 200 million streams. Now, the group's fifth full-length album, Arirang, attracted huge attention upon its release in late March, racking up more than 110 million streams on its very first day.
0: Incredible milestones, and you're going to tell us when we hit that 1 billion milestone with Swim, because we're at 975.7 million right now, right, Walter?
1: 975.7 million, yes.
0: Yes, and now it's time to talk about those two debut groups. So who are they, and who is the person behind them?
1: Okay, so that person is none other than Lee Soo-man, who on October 12th, the founder and former head of SM Entertainment and founder of A20 Entertainment, unveiled two new K-pop groups at the Global Debut Showcase. Welcome to Seoul Light from Seoul and A20 Light. Now, this is held in Goyang, northwest of Seoul. Now, E introduced the 9-member girl group, A20 Light, and the 15-member boy group, A20 Seoul, as part of the ambitious project featuring 24 rookie artists debuting simultaneously. Both groups officially made their debut on October 13th, and A20 Light releasing their debut single Neon, and A20 Seoul unveiling Superstar. The showcase attracted particular attention as it marked Lee Soo-man's return to producing music in South Korea. Now, A20's musical direction centers on Zalpa Pop, actually created by Lee himself, a genre concept combining Gen Z and Gen Alpha. Both groups feature teenage members from several different countries. This is including South Korea, China, Japan, and Thailand, reflecting the company's ambition to target the global music market from the outset.
0: Walter, have you listened to the songs, watched the music videos?
1: Yes, I have had a sneak preview of it, and yes, they are quite unique.
0: Yeah, yes. And I found that they are really representing the SM vibe that we know of, but they also have that fresh new kick.
1: I mean, they would have that SM vibe, definitely, but you know, like he said, that he wants to create something new, something fresh, and who else but him to do it.
0: Right, and something very, very global.
1: Yes.
0: But next, we're going to talk about news that might actually trigger some rivalry between those big K-pop producers.
1: Yeah, I mean, there was always a rivalry back in the days between the top three, wasn't there? But in a surprise 2 a.m. in the morning announcement on October 14th, that's today, YG Entertainment's executive producer, Yang Hyun-seok, unveiled upcoming releases through a video titled From YG. Now, Baby Monster will drop their new digital single, Deserve, on October 23rd, while Treasure returns on November 2nd with the hip-hop track Shock. But the biggest surprise, Young also provided an update on YG Entertainment's plans to debut new groups, which he announced previously to fans. He said a 5-member boy group and a 4-member girl group are currently in the works at the YG factory, and both groups are expected to record several demo tracks and have them released by the end of this year. He also hinted at more news coming at the end of the year after remaining, you know, quite silent for about 5 years. He was suddenly met with, you know, the future plans of YG and simply to reveal his next move. Or did Isuman's announcement have a little bit to do with this? Who knows?
0: Well, you know, Walter, I wonder how these year-end award shows will look like this year if we have these new K-pop groups from those juggernaut producers.
1: Yes, yes.
0: We'll
1: cover it for sure.
0: Yes, for sure. And thank you very much for those updates.
1: No worries.
0: All right, now time for our latest check on AI culture news.
2: Thanks, Soa. Here's your AI guide to the latest cultural headlines from Korea. Let's begin with our top story. The World Gyeongju Forum is set to become a recurring annual event following its launch at the Gyeongju Hwabae Convention Center on October 8th and 9th. Gyeongsangbuk-do province officials announced on Wednesday that a permanent secretariat will be established to handle year-round planning, research, and publication of the Gyeongju agenda. The goal is to make the forum an international cultural cooperation platform where the global cultural community gathers to share knowledge and experience every year. The World Gyeongju Forum was built on the momentum and legacy of last year's APEC Summit, during which high-level talks on the cultural industry were held. South Korea is conducting on-site training for cultural heritage conservation and management in Vietnam, running through October 22nd. The National Research Institute of Cultural Heritage announced on Wednesday that 14 conservation practitioners affiliated with the Vietnam National Museum of History will study the conservation and treatment of paper-based heritage. Participants will learn how to analyze paper fibers, apply traditional bookbinding techniques, and practice conservation processes using both Korean hanji and traditional Vietnamese do paper. Started in 2013, this ongoing training project provides tailored conservation training and techniques to Asian nations, having previously trained personnel from countries such as Mongolia, Myanmar, and Cambodia.

The Ministry of Culture, Sports, and Tourism opened applications for candidate sites for a multi-purpose dome stadium complex. The ministry announced on Wednesday that the deadline to submit expressions of interest is October 28th, and proposals must be submitted by December 8th. This project is being promoted to establish a foundation capable of holding various events year-round and will select one site for a large-scale dome stadium with a capacity of 40,000 seats or more, and one for a medium-scale dome stadium with a capacity of 20,000 to 40,000. The ministry plans to evaluate three areas: feasibility of the utilization plan, appropriateness of location, and expected impact.

0: K-pop and K-dramas may be the face of Korea today, but the country's cultural legacy stretches back thousands of years. And now, that rich history is taking center stage in London. A new exhibition at the British Museum explores two millennia of Korean art and culture. Kim Seo-young reports.
1: From sutras written in gold on indigo paper to bold modern paintings, the Korea exhibition spans the early Iron Age to today, with works dating back to around 400 BC. It's the most comprehensive survey of Korean art seen in Europe in more than 40 years.
2: Most people, especially young people in the UK, learn or know about Korea through its popular culture. They may not know Korea has long history, over 2,000 years of creativity, resilience, and technical skill.
1: Most of the artwork is from the collection of the late Samsung chairman Lee Kwon-hee, with many never seen in Britain before. And for fans of Netflix's K-pop Demon Hunters, some pieces may look familiar.
2: Some people, especially young audiences, they may get a lovely surprise when they see the tiger and magpie or Sun, Moon and Five Peaks if they watched K-pop Demon Hunters.
1: Most recent works reflect a turbulent century. A pioneering modern Korean painter Lee Jung-seop, separated from his family during the Korean War, etched his images into the foil of cigarette packets when he couldn't afford canvases.
2: What the exhibition wants to show is how each artist responded to the upheavals of the history, so you can see their creativity and resilience in their work.
1: From ancient treasures to modern masterpieces, Korean artwork is now gaining admiration far beyond the country's own borders. Kim Seo-young, Arirang News.
0: A single photo at a time, we take a closer look at culture in Korea. This is K-Culture in Photos. Let's start with today's keyword, 이사. It means moving. When the weather starts to cool down, many people in Korea begin preparing for a move. That makes fall one of the busiest seasons for moving. Now, look at this. There's a huge space filled with all kinds of furniture. Take a closer look, and you'll spot beds, dining tables, sofas, and more. Just about everything you need to furnish a home. Furniture fairs like this draw plenty of visitors during the fall moving season, giving people a chance to explore different styles and find pieces for their new homes. And there's even more to see up close, from elegant display cabinets and decorative accents to stylish lighting and sofas that look incredibly cozy. There's something for every taste. After all, moving isn't just about changing addresses. It's also a chance to give your home a whole new look. Wait a minute, what's that ladder doing all the way up there? It's actually a moving truck in action. In Korea, these special ladder trucks are commonly used to move furniture and belongings in and out of high-rise apartments, where carrying everything through the building can be a challenge. You can spot these trucks at apartment complexes across the country. And as you can see here, ladder trucks have become a familiar sight during moving season and a fascinating one for visitors from abroad. Korea has a well-developed moving service industry with professional crews helping families

0: Some companies even use the number 2424 in their phone numbers, a clever play on the Korean pronunciation of the number 2 or 이 and 4 or 사, which together sound like 이사, the Korean word for moving. And here's another popular option, full service moving. The crew don't just transport your belongings, they pack everything up at your old home and unpack it at your new one for you. Some people even choose their moving date based on a day without evil spirits, traditionally considered an auspicious day to move. In Korea, moving house can involve a lot more than just changing your addresses. Are those people doing yoga? They certainly are, but look at the backdrop. This is Hwaeomsa Temple, nestled on the slopes of Jirisan Mountain in the south of the country. And this is no ordinary yoga class. It's part of an annual yoga event held at this Buddhist temple. Now we get a better look at the setting. Participants stretch and focus on their movements in the temple courtyard. Here, the mindfulness of yoga meets the meditative spirit, a Buddhist tradition bringing wellness and spirituality together in a unique cultural setting. And look at these performers. Members of the Jeollanam-do Yoga Association are showing off their moves in vibrant, eye-catching outfits. It's a striking blend of contemporary wellness and Korea's rich cultural heritage. Wow, look at that cheese stretch. People are working together to pull this giant strand of cheese as far as it can go. It's one of the signature experiences at the annual Imsil and Cheese Festival, celebrating the region's special place in Korea's cheese-making history. And what a lovely place to enjoy the season. Bright yellow flowers fill the garden, while visitors of all ages take part in hands-on activities from cheese fondue experiences to fun games for children. It's a festival where food, nature, and family fun come together. And here comes the best part for pizza lovers. Visitors get hands-on making pizzas with fresh-looking ingredients and plenty of imsil cheese. More than a food festival, this annual event celebrates local pride and brings the community together one delicious bite at a time. From new beginnings to mindful moments and cheesy fun, Korea's fall is full of surprises.
1: K-pop, K-dramas, K-food, and other aspects of Korean culture are gaining popularity in Dubai. Interest in Hallyu is also going beyond enjoying Korean content, with more people exploring the language and culture firsthand. Today, we'll take a look at the growing appeal of Korean culture in Dubai through the experiences of a student at King's Hejong Institute, Dubai. We are now connected to Yaroslav. Hello, Yaroslav.
2: Hello, Yaroslav.
3: Hi, 안녕하세요.
1: 안녕하세요.
2: 안녕하세요.
1: Thank you for joining us today. Yaroslav, how about we start with a quick introduction of yourself as well as the King's Hejong Institute, Dubai. So what kind of institute is it and how many people are currently learning Korean there?
3: Here in King's Hejong Institute, it's learning 200 students. Also, King's Hejong Institute, it's global center of Korean language and culture.
1: I see. So, Yaroslav, Dubai to Koreans is known for its spectacular skyline and luxury shopping. More recently, Dubai chocolate and Dubai chewy cookies, a Korean creation actually inspired by Dubai chocolate, have become hugely popular in Korea, making the city even more familiar to many Koreans. And I think Walter is kind of representing Dojongkwo today.
2: I do look a bit like a pistachio, don't
1: yeah.
2: I?
1: Yeah. But from your perspective, Yaroslav, what makes Dubai such an attractive city?
3: I think Dubai is so popular. It's because of so many culture drive here. And so many culture, it's speaking each other and share each other their food, their talking, their language. And everyone, it starts change, really, because before, I go to Dubai. I even don't know about so much culture like India, like British culture, so much about this culture. Even in Korea culture, I don't know about how rich history Korea have, how beautiful language they have and food. Also, I don't know about Korean songs, shows, serials, movie, all of this.
2: Right, right. It is becoming a more and more popular destination. I mean, many Koreans here love going to Dubai on their honeymoon. And like you said, you've talked about like the culture and everything, but could you share some examples of how people in Dubai, from what you've seen, are enjoying Korean culture? Like what aspects of K-culture are drawing the most attention these days, like K-movies, etc., both among people around you or friends, example? Could you give me some examples, for instance?
3: Yeah, I can. Here in Dubai, it's start popular Korean, of course, culture and language. So everyone here start watching a Korean movie in cinema, start show Korean movie. Also, here open so many food, Korean restaurant. Not recently, one group won us. It's perform here in Dubai. I cannot go, but I know they perform here. Also, I recommend people who come to Dubai, go to, of course, go try the food, go talk with Korean people, because in this short time, so many Korean people come to Dubai.
1: All right, then Yaroslav, we would like to know what inspired you to start learning Korean? And since you began studying the language, what has been the most enjoyable or rewarding experience for you?
3: I start learn Korean because I want to go study in Korea on acting course, acting like movie, all of this. Also, I start learning language because I like history, have rich history of Korea, have so much happen because when I start learning of Korean history, I learned that Hangul, it's only language what we know when they create Hangul, who create Hangul, and how much it's
2: right.
3: History of all of this language.
2: Right, right, right. And
3: yes,
2: we know that King Sejong Institute Dubai has a lot of programs and also they have a lot of activities as well. Now, have you yourself done any of these programs or activities? And has any of those activities or programs really impressed you?
3: Yeah, I am impressed because sometimes we go to offline classes, go to somewhere and talk in Korean language, study all him together. Also, I like that everything is so casual, not some official, you know, studying. All of casual, all of, speak on some even song, food, some casual. I don't know. So, some casual doing.
2: Right.
3: Also, I like how we talk with teacher. Teachers so nice. Teachers help us. Teachers always ready to someone say how it's doing when they wrong or help.
2: Right.
3: All this I like it in the King Sejong Institute.
2: That's fantastic to hear that you're getting a lot of help. Now, can you tell us about your classmates, like at King Sejong Institute Dubai? Are they similar to your age? And what do you think motivates them to learn the language? Is it similar to you? And also, maybe, I mean, you speak probably other languages as well. Would you recommend any tips to people in Dubai who are interested in maybe learning Korean?
3: Yeah, I here in Dubai,

0: in it's so much gap because even old people learn Korean, young people from like kids learn Korean, everyone learn Korean, and I think someone learn for business, someone learn for culture, go to Korea, someone for like me go for institute, for university, someone just like the language and learn it. Also, can you repeat the question because I'm a
1: Yeah,
0: little bit stressed and.
1: just like talking about, like, you said what inspires you to learn. Do you know, like, maybe your friend, your close friend, what they, have been inspired by to learn Korean?
0: One of my friend learned Korea because she watched Korea drama and want to understand it's in original audio on original serial. She want to listen it, watching in original. Also, I recommend who learn language. Doing shadowing, watch so much some movie serial about this language they learn, and also I recommend listen music and also sing. Shadowing, it's when you say what in the screen, like in movies, they announce you and you repeat for studying your vocal, for intonation, for all this.
2: And just finally, we want to ask you, if you had the opportunity, what would you most like to experience in Korea? And conversely, what would you recommend that Korean visitors experience when they visit Dubai?
0: I recommend visit in Dubai, Louvre in Abu Dhabi. Also, I recommend visit Flower Park and just walking in Dubai. It's all what I recommend because in Dubai so much happen every second that you not even start lazy or something. Really, you every day walk somewhere and see new and learn new about Dubai. Also, when I go to go to Korea, I want to go to some historical construction, learn more history, and go to mountain. I know Seoul is Korea is so much mount. Also, I go want to go to Jeju Island because it's so beautiful. I like how forest all this. I like natural in
2: That
0: Korea.
2: sounds like a fantastic plan, Yaroslav. Thank you very much for connecting with us
0: Thank you.
2: today. All the best with your Korean language studies, and we do hope that your wish of becoming an actor in Korea will come true one day. Thank you very much.
1: Thank you, Yaroslav.
0: Thank you.
2: And thank you, Walter, as always. We're going to see you back here soon.
1: See you very soon.
2: Thanks for watching and your interest in everything K-culture. Please tune in again tomorrow, 2 p.m. Korea time. Keep diving.

is drawing more fans from all over the world. Local consumer prices continue to hover at the 2% since rate in April. Training the robots to allow the visually impaired the chance to better indulge in cultural experiences. Like the number of hybrid cars are registered in South Korea has surpassed 2 million. This locally developed UV rocket.

0: 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The future is already in motion. 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
2: We are News Generation.
0: Bringing news just for you. It's Wednesday, October 14th here in Seoul. I'm Lee Soo-jin, and this is News Generation. Joining us today is Ki-hoon.
1: Happy Wednesday.
0: Happy Wednesday. We also have Ji-young with us today.
2: Good to be here.
0: Both are here to speak on behalf of people in their 20s and 30s. So we're halfway through the work week, and if you've been scrolling through social media lately, you may have come across a fun little trend that gets AI to describe you in just one word or even compare you to something completely unexpected. So from flowers and weather to animals and seasons, these prompts offer a playful glimpse into how AI sees us. So today we're going to kick off our discussion by joining the one word challenge trend and finding out what our AI answers might say about us. So let's get right into it and see which of these AI personality prompts our panelists have tried and what answers they've gotten. So Ki-hoon, which ones have you tried of this viral personality AI trends?
1: Yeah, so I asked my AI agent, you know,
0: what AI kind agent,
1: of, what kind of flower am I?
0: Ooh.
1: And it gave me the answer based on all the searches and questions and prompts I have asked so far, and the answer it gave me was camellia. Now, before all of you laugh, camellia, actually, if you look at the description, I absolutely agree with everything it wrote. So basically, the highlight is not seeking spotlight, staying true to my principles, and especially working on areas that need improvement until I feel fully satisfied. And I could really agree with those descriptions. So after trying this particular type of trending AI personality challenge, I can see why many young people are hooked on this kind of, you know, asking what kind of flower, weather, or season am I? Because it helps you to find out more about yourself in non-judgmental ways, which is a trait that I think many humans have. And ironically enough, other humans don't want to hear judgmental comments from other people when they ask like personal questions, like, what do you think about my kind of characteristics, my personality, my traits? The other person, even though they're close friends, they'll start off by saying, you know, you have a great personality. And then as the conversation goes, they start criticizing, commenting on
0: like, what kind of friends do you have?
1: Then they say, oh, no offense, I'm just being very honest with you, you know. Don't get hurt, but those words can be very hurtful in the end. But whereas AI, it's very smart. So they say things that don't really hurt you, but they seem very honest at the same time. So I think many young people don't get offended, especially when they talk to AI agents. So I'm really looking forward to today's discussion.
0: And the more you use AI, you feel like they actually know you. So you feel like if they give good feedback, it feels like feedback. You can really...
1: It feels like.
0: Right, exactly. What about you, Jay? Have you tried
2: these? Well, so I asked, what kind of weather am I? And I got sun shower, and it didn't really give me the full description as it did for Ki-hoon, so I just interpreted myself. And I actually like this answer because I can be cheerful and chatty when I'm teaching or filming, but I also think about things a lot. And after work, for example, I often replay moments in my head and wonder, like, did I say that in a weird way? So to me, the sunshine is my outgoing side, and the rain is all the thoughts that swirl around my head. And of course, as I said, that's my own take on it, but it felt like a cute way to describe this two sides of me.
0: So actually, I've tried it too, and the prompt that I'd like to share that I did was also, what season am I? So it's not just flowers, weather, and seasons. You can also ask AI what animal you resemble, what food matches your personality, and the result I got was actually autumn, which is quite interesting. So I also, because it's a one-word challenge, they don't really give a description, but I thought it was quite interesting that it's autumn. It's autumn right now, so hopefully this will be my season. So there are so many different ways to see what AI thinks of you. So we're going to talk more about this, but first, let's take a look at the screen. Many of us are curious about what makes us who we are, which is one reason personality tests like MBTI have become so popular. Now, AI is adding a new twist to that curiosity. With just a simple prompt, it can offer personalized answers based on the information we share, giving us a fresh perspective on how we see ourselves and how others might see us. Today on News Generation, we're exploring how AI-powered personality prompts are becoming a new way for young people to express themselves, connect with others, and share a little more about who they are. Just as we saw in a video, AI is becoming more than just a tool for getting information. It's also a way for people to explore their identities and express themselves in a fun and creative way. But beyond the fun of these trends, there may be a deeper reason behind this trend. So why are young people turning to AI to better understand themselves, Kevin?
1: Growing up in the digital era, millennials and Gen Z have become a generation, especially Gen Z, that's increasingly comfortable showing their true selves to AI rather than other people. So by drawing on past conversations and accumulated data, AI can offer a clearer and more accurate kind of picture of who they actually are, often in a much easier and more efficient way. Now, traditionally, we've come to understand ourselves through our relationships with others and through self-relation, reflection, that is. But for younger generation, uncertainty in society, many are becoming less willing to deal with the emotional stress that comes with people-to-people interactions. Instead, they tend to prefer more casual, low-maintenance relationships where people respect each other's boundaries. In fact, one survey found that almost 40% of people in their 20s use generative AI to manage their emotions compared to the total. So on one side, AI offers a fun and creative way for young people to express who they really are. But on the other hand, this trend also reveals something deeper about our society. We're becoming increasingly comfortable connecting through screens rather than interacting face to face, losing that kind of uniqueness of human interaction.

0: interaction where, you know, we get to talk, we get reaction, feedback, and you converse, and it's kind of, it builds on from there. But then with AI, I think it's it seems two ways, but it's, in the end, it's actually one way. It, like, it only responds when you actually say something to AI, whereas human to human connection will be, even if you're not doing anything, someone might approach you first and, you know, start a conversation. So I think you have more control with AI, which is what the younger people actually enjoy better, because they have complete control over what they ask and what they want to hear in the end.
1: Sometimes you can kind of curate the responses you get. Exactly, that's what I mean. So this kind of makes me wonder, has AI ever made you feel like it really understood you, Q?
0: Only to a certain point. It's a very good question, because I actually asked one question. What should I do in this situation? I'm kind of lost. I need your direction. I need your knowledge. Should I take this path or that path? But in the end, it would never actually give me a definite answer, like, black or white, you know, yes or no, take left or right. So I'm thinking, oh, okay, in the end, these big life decisions that I need to make, it's totally on my own. So it's up to my own responsibility. So I can learn from my mistakes, if it was a mistake. But with AI, I thought, okay, so because it's not going to give me a definite answer, I can just use it as like kind of grain of salt, like as an advice, not really something, oh, I should totally believe, you know, because in the end, I don't want to blame AI for the wrong decision.
1: You can't either, yeah.
0: I can, but then what better will it do for me?
1: Like,
0: instead of learning from something that I've actually made. So I think there are good points to AI, but at the end, if you want to make important decisions in your life, like marriage, you should make it on your own.
1: I think people, because AI seems so informed, you kind of, it's easy to fall into that pattern of wanting to ask a lot of questions and get advice, but like, you're right. You're responsible for your life. AI won't be. So what about you? Has it, do you ever feel like you relied on it too much and it provided a lot of comfort?
2: I think it has, actually. Like, especially when I'm stressed about work, sometimes I finish something and immediately start worrying about what I could have done better. And chatting about it with AI helped me realize when I'm being much harder on myself than I would be with a friend. And I don't always need a solution. Sometimes I just need help putting a feeling into words. So I agree with Kiyun about making my own decisions, but sorting out my thoughts with AI first can make it easier to talk things through with someone close to me, actually.
1: Right, so it's interesting how AI can become a space where people feel comfortable expressing thoughts they might hesitate to share with others. And with these tools becoming more sophisticated, people are finding even more ways to learn about themselves. And it's actually not just about personality anymore. So young people are also using AI to analyze everything from their appearance to their personal fortune. So can you tell us about what kinds of, I guess, self-analysis that people are using AI these days for?
2: Yeah, so some people upload full body photos for styling advice, and they use body shape labels like wave or straight. I don't know if you've heard of it, but yeah, there are words like that. And others use photos without makeup and ask which colors suit them. It's pretty interesting. And
1: they usually have to pay a lot to get that information, but
2: yes,
1: now they're using AI.
2: Yeah, right, so it's very cheap. And there's also AI Saju, where you enter your birth details, including the date and time, and ask something like, give me a short reading about my personality, work, and relationships. And I tried it myself, this is my result. And mine said I was independent and suited to building a business around my skills, which is pretty accurate, as I've just launched an online course. And as for the relationships, it said I need a respect and real connection. And it also said I'm overly hard on myself and always looking for something to improve, which is pretty fair. And I often finish a project and immediately think about what to fix next. So yeah, it's pretty accurate. And in a 2024 MBrain survey, 46.5% of people in their 20s said they had tried self-analysis services, including ones without AI. And people put time and money into learning what suits them, hoping to avoid making choices they'll regret.
1: Right, so AI is becoming a kind of personal analysis tool, helping people explore different aspects of themselves before making informed decisions. And the appeal seems to be that these insights are quick, accessible, and easy to share also with others. But of course, AI isn't the only way to explore our personalities. There are plenty of other self-assessment tests that people find useful too. So, Kiyun, have you tried any self-assessment tests that you felt like were really helpful in understanding yourself better?
0: So yes, this test actually ticked many of the boxes for me. even from the name itself, it's the HSP test, which stands for highly sensitive person.
1: Ooh.
0: Which is kind of like me, yeah. And HSP is someone who tends to be more sensitive to external factors.

0: such as noise, bright lights, or crowded environments, and who may also process other people's emotions a bit more deeply than others, which again reflects my characteristics. And what's interesting about this test is that it actually helps people to see sensitivity in a different light. Rather than viewing it being as, you know, being sensitive as a weakness or something negative, it encourages people to recognize it as a natural personality trait. It's simply a different way of experiencing and responding to the world around us by finding out how much we actually react to certain things, so that some can actually be avoided beforehand to reduce unnecessary conflict or even stress.
1: Wow, so what about you, Chiyoung?
2: Well, I tried the Tetoegen test.
1: Oh, it's a classic.
2: Yeah, so Teto is short for testosterone, and it's more like direct type, and while Egen is short for estrogen, and it's the more emotional and sensitive type. And I got, this is my result again, oh my god, Egen female.
1: Yeah, I can see it.
0: Because you're a female.
2: Yeah, well, yeah, thank you. With 63% points for Egen and 37 for Teto. And it has described me as caring and sensitive and someone who likes stability. And I can relate to that because, especially in relationships, if I have a rough day, I want someone to listen and understand how I feel before jumping in with advice. And little things like remembering something I mentioned mean a lot to me too. And it's just a fun quiz, but it gives you an easy way to describe your dating styles. And I'd enjoy comparing results with friends and seeing if they agree with mine.
3: Right, so what's interesting is that these tests can give people a simple way to describe something that might otherwise be difficult to put into words. And sometimes even a short label can help us see ourselves from a different perspective. But while these trends can be entertaining and insightful, it's also worth asking how much we should rely on AI and online tests to define who we are. So we also wanted to find out what our viewers thought about these tests. So we asked on our Arirang News YouTube channel, what do you do when you want to better understand yourself? So here's what the results showed. So when asked what they do to better understand themselves, 46% said they travel, while 31% said they turn to journaling. Another 18% have conversations with AI, and 5% visit a fortune teller. So it is quite interesting that while many still turn to travel or journaling for self-discovery, nearly 1 in 5 are now turning to AI. So it shows how technology is really becoming a big part of the way we reflect on ourselves. So we're now going to hear from someone who uses AI to learn more about themselves and explore their personality. And that conversation is coming up right after break, so stay with us.
4: 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Go to YouTube and search out channel Arirang News. Click posts and cast your vote in the poll. Make a new type of news with us.
3: Joining us now is Rochelle, a student from Indonesia who often turns to AI for advice and takes an interest in personality tests like the MBTI. So, hello, thank you so much for connecting with us today.
5: Hi, so good to be back.
3: Good to have you. So, Rochelle, what are some popular ways young people in your country explore their personalities?
5: MBTI, Enneagram, love language, personality test, those kind of common stuff that has been resurfacing back to the international world. We just follow along the trend. But since it has been running along these past few years again, we follow it. Not to mention the common, like it's very common to just, like it's very accessible to find those personality tests if you just go to surf the internet and type down personality tests. You can just find hundreds of websites and you can just choose one and do it. Or even if you go to social media, you'll find thousands of influencers talking about it, especially the MBTI. So I think that's what has been going on in Indonesia now.
0: Thanks for that response, Rochelle. What makes AI appealing when it comes to exploring your personality?
5: Definitely it's because it's accessible, instant, and free. as someone who's living in, I mean, I categorize myself as a young people, representatives of the young people

0: And we've been living in a very fast-paced world. So something that is free and accessible and instant is undeniable. I remember around 10 years ago, back in high school, I did the personality test, MBTI personality test, where I tick the answers manually and I have to wait for some time just for the results to come out. In contrast to now, you can just go to any OpenAI and type down some words and just let AI to do the job. By compiling the data from the previous conversations, right? So no wonder why it is very compelling for the young people to use AI to explore their personality.
1: I really agree to the point. So my last question is, has AI changed the way you understand your emotions or behavior?
0: To be very honest, it's not changing the way that I understand my emotions or my personalities. I still talk to people in order to understand myself. But I don't have anything against for the people who are trying to explore their personalities through AI. But one thing for sure is one of the most, like, the realest instance that I've been experiencing is I just graduated and I've been tailoring down my CVs, resumes, cover letters, and those stuffs. And one of the things that I have to do is to describe myself in the most understandable way. And even though AI is not, I understand myself. I feel like I understand myself completely, but I sometimes cannot put it into like a good wordings. So AI has been helping me to put it into a good words so that I can put it into my CVs. Yeah, that's from me.
1: I mean, like you said, anything, as long as it's used in moderation, I think AI is a really powerful and useful tool. So, thank you so much once again for joining us and sharing your insights with us today, Rochelle.
0: Thank you so much.
2: Thank you.
1: We just spoke with someone who takes a keen interest in mental health and also these personality tests, and it's interesting to see how young people are turning to everything from personality tests to AI to better understand themselves. And these tools can offer fresh perspectives, but how much should we rely on them to define who we are? So let's take a step back for a moment. So what should we keep in mind when using these tools to really understand ourselves, Kim?
2: The truth is, as people grow, age, and live their lives, they're always bound to change in some way or another. And sometimes we might not even know ourselves as well as we think we do. Of course, there's nothing wrong with trying to be the best version of ourselves, but I also think there's a real value in stepping outside our comfort zones and trying something new, even if it doesn't seem like a perfect fit for us. And after all, experimenting with different styles and experiences can actually help us discover new sides of ourselves that we never really knew existed.
1: Right. So to close off our discussion today, Chiyoung, you know, in the beginning we talked about the different personality quizzes that we personally took. So how would you describe yourself in one word?
3: I would go with curious, one word. Yeah.
1: Ooh.
3: As I like to jump down a lot of rabbit holes. And for example, like when I hear an English phrase that's interesting, I want to know why people use it and how it sounds in different situations. And sometimes I look up one thing and end up watching five videos about it. That's probably why I enjoy this test as well, because I love finding out something new, especially about myself. So curious feels like a good word for me right now.
1: Yeah, that's a great one. So AI is opening up new ways for us to explore our personalities and see ourselves from a different perspective. But while these tools can offer interesting insights, they shouldn't define who we are or limit who we can become. After all, getting to know ourselves is a lifelong journey that no single test or algorithm can fully capture. And that brings us to the end of today's episode of News Generation. But News Gen will be back at 10:30 a.m. Korea time tomorrow with more stories and discussions. A big thanks to Kihoon.
2: It's always a pleasure.
1: And also Chiyoung.
3: Yeah.
1: And to our viewers, thank you so much for watching. And maybe this has inspired you to let AI help you discover yourself one prompt at a time. We are News Generation.

Reality. Life expands beyond limits. Culture moves the world. Our vision reaches into the infinite. Together, we will go even further. The K Initiative.

A nation moving the world forward through relentless innovation and world-leading technology. Proving its unrivaled achievements in the global market, Korea stands at the center of innovation. Leading the paradigm shift in the global eco-friendly mobility market, Korea's technology has emerged as a powerful force shaping the future. At this turning point of the AI revolution, Korea's AI industry continues its relentless evolution. Korea has become a new pillar of the next generation memory technology and ultra-fast AI semiconductor markets. K-Manufacturing is taking the lead in global markets, opening new horizons for the future. Trusted by the world, K-Defense has risen as a key partner in global security. With world-class nuclear power plant construction technology and carbon-free energy innovations, Korea has become a leading force in transforming the global energy paradigm toward a greener future. Going beyond world-first achievements, Korea has built the most advanced high-speed network, becoming a powerhouse in mobile communications. Now, that technology is reaching beyond Earth into the vastness of space. With our own launch vehicles and satellite technologies, Korea is redefining the space of tomorrow. The path we have taken has always opened new ways for the world, and the tomorrow we dream of will become the future of humanity. From the highest point, shining brightest as a global leader, this is Korea.

In one corner of the village school, a child is sniffing in tears. Before him stands the teacher, stern yet kind in his gaze. Was he perhaps punished? Beside him, another child struggles to hold back laughter. Ah, that boy smiling. He married early and is already wearing a gat. The energy here is intense. Wrestlers strain with all their might to throw one another, while people from all walks of life gather around cheering. Though for their taffy seller, business seemed to matter more than the match. An important living space for women of Joseon era, and a place filled with the joys and sorrows of everyday life, this is the laundry site. As the Joseon woman lifts her skirt while washing her clothes, you can feel her strength and resilience. Behind the rocks, a scholar hides, covering his face with a fan, yet forgetting his dignity as he secretly watches the woman. Here, another scholar also hides behind his fan, watching someone with a lingering gaze. It is a woman carrying a child, unaware of his stare, while her husband, along with their two children, seems excited for their outing. Filling the canvas with laughter and the lively warmth of people, Album of Genre Paintings by Kim Hong-do captures everyday life in 18th century Joseon with a deeply humane gaze. Kim Hong-do placed not only the elite, but also ordinary people at the center of his work. From labor and play, to the subtle emotions between men and women. The diverse figures across these 25 paintings seem to transport us to vibrant scenes of Joseon life. By portraying the everyday lives of ordinary people, Album of Genre Paintings by Kim Hong-do preserves them as traces of a brilliant history. Within it, the timeless essence of life remains warm and alive.

0: 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Cafe etiquette. 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Step 4. Last bite standing. There's a mysterious custom in Korea. The last bite standing. When there's about one bite left of that cake, nobody will go for it. You might be tempted, but don't be hasty. Right before you get up, take the last piece, saying that you simply can't waste food, or just leave it. It will save a few calories. Did you survive at the cafe? Did someone behind the counter catch your eye? Go for the same drink every single day.
1: 오늘도 아이스 말차라떼 드실 거죠?
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2: 2. A cinematic breeze blows through Busan. The Busan International Film Festival is taking place from October 6th to the 15th. Launched in 1996, the festival marks its 31st year this year.
3: To be honest, we are the same age with the Busan Film Festival. I'm also 31. So it's kind of phenomenal for me to be here at the same time as the Busan Film Festival is taking place. So I'm really happy just to be here.
4: 요코하마 유세이 배우님을 좋아해서 그대 별처럼이라는 영화를 보고 왔습니다.
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2: It is now established as a film festival enjoyed by visitors from all over the world. Director Kim Jong-kwan's The Table, Day and Night was the opening film. Some 316 films are being screened, including 247 official selections from 59 countries. The grand prize winner from the competition section will close the festival. Our special to mark the 31st Busan International Film Festival, K-Story brings you the movie, Some Detective. It was screened in the Vision Korea section that showcases the latest Korean independent films. Director Kim Mi-young skillfully directed with a unique perspective. Actress Yoo-ha delivered a brilliant performance in the leading role. Actors Park Jong-hwan, Yoo Myung-joo, and Choi Hee-jin, each building solid filmographies, filled out the cast.
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2: Let's watch the movie, Some Detective. 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She wants to write a mystery novel with a detective as a protagonist. But she's grappling with the detective character and facing writer's block. To make matters worse, unexpected events occur.
11: 누나 시어머니한테서 연락 왔어. 누나한테 연락이 안 된다던데?
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0: curious about Korea?
1: And especially K-food? How familiar are you with Korean food? The sea on three sides, a mountainous terrain, and four distinct seasons. Thanks to these conditions, Korean cuisine bursts with diverse and unique flavors.
0: Do you prefer sweet or spicy?
1: A meat lover or a seafood connoisseur?
0: Can't decide?
1: There's got to be something here that you like.
0: For Koreans, rice is foundational. It's a staple and the centerpiece to all meals in Korea. There's bibimbap, rice mixed with vegetables, gukbap, rice in hot soup, and kimbap is the demand around the world.
1: For me, it's noodles over rice. Korea has amazing noodle dishes. Chewy ramyeon and cold naengmyeon to blow away the heat. A meat lover here, pork, beef, chicken. I like them all. Did you know that bulgogi is listed in the English dictionary? There's also the famous chimaek, chicken and beer, which is the best combo for a night out with friends.
0: Surrounded by the sea on three sides, Korea has a great selection of seafood. From raw fish to piping hot seafood soups. Ah, it's mouth-watering just talking about it. The two pillars of Korean condiments, gochujang and soy sauce.
1: Ooh, what do you prefer?
0: Gochujang. I like anything made with gochujang. In general, Koreans love spicy food.
1: I prefer the soy sauce base. There's something about the salty and sweet that hits the right spot. I think even those who are trying Korean food for the first time will really like it.
0: But that's not all.
1: We can't leave out the street food. If you're in Korea, it's a must try. They are both treats for your eyes and mouth.
0: How about it? Mouth-watering, right?
1: Korean food, you've got to try it. Discover a whole new world of flavors.

0: thousands of years, one breath has endured. 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Taekwondo, connecting the world. 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The spirit of Korea meets the boundless energy of K-pop. 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A beautiful culture, connecting heart to heart. 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
1: Ah, ah. 안녕하세요, 여러분. 신디입니다.

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0: initiative. The future is already in motion. Intelligence redesigns reality. Life expands beyond limits. Culture moves the world. Our vision reaches into the infinite. Together, we will go even further.
1: The K Initiative.

South Korea's ICT exports surged to a record of $75.2 billion in September, fueled by booming global AI investment, with the semiconductors accounting for over 80% of the total. The White House has yet again reiterated claims of a $54 billion South Korean investment in Alaska's LNG project, as U.S. President Donald Trump visits the state to rally Republican support ahead of the midterm elections. Saudi Arabia has launched major retaliatory strikes against Yemen's Houthi rebels following a deadly attack on Riyadh's airport, as President Trump hints at possible military action.

0: after the midterm elections. South Korea's tech exports have hit another all-time high as the global race to build out AI infrastructure keeps demand high for Korean chips and storage devices. Our Baek Ju-hee has our top story this afternoon.
1: Tech products are taking up a bigger share of Korea's exports than ever before. According to data released Wednesday by the Ministry of Science and ICT and the Ministry of Trade, Industry and Resources, ICT exports hit $75.15 billion in September, nearly triple the level from a year earlier. That's the first time monthly shipments have topped $70 billion, up from August's previous record of just under $60 billion. ICT now makes up around 62% of the country's total exports. With imports at around $21 billion, the sector's trade surplus hit a record $53.71 billion. Semiconductors did most of the heavy lifting. Chip exports reached $60.3 billion, up 262.8% on year, and accounting for around 80% of all ICT exports. Sales of high-value AI products grew, and fixed contract prices for mainstream memory carried on rising, which pushed chip exports to a new monthly record for the second month in a row. The data center boom is lifting other products as well. Exports of computers and peripherals jumped nearly 400% to $7.16 billion, led by solid-state drives used in AI servers. Mobile phone exports rose 28% thanks to high-end camera modules and premium handsets. However, display exports fell 11.5% as delayed smartphone launches cut demand for OLED panels and device makers kept pushing for lower prices. Shipments grew to every major destination. Exports to the U.S. jumped 420% to $15.2 billion as chip sales to the U.S. rose roughly eightfold and shipments of computers and peripherals, mostly SSDs, grew more than sevenfold. China, including Hong Kong, remained the biggest buyer at $30.4 billion, its 14th straight month of growth, with chip exports there nearly quadrupling. With global spending on AI data centers still growing, chips and storage are likely to stay at the center of Korea's export growth in the months ahead. Baek Ju-hee, Arirang News.
0: U.S. President Donald Trump said Taiwan is going to invest $4.4 billion in an Alaska natural gas project, adding to South Korea's own investment pledge. Our Hong Seo-jung reports.
2: At a midterm election campaign rally in Alaska on Tuesday, U.S. President Donald Trump reiterated South Korea's investment pledge for the state and also announced an investment plan made by Taiwan.
3: But Taiwan has just agreed to buy 30% of the gas coming off the pipeline for the next 20 years. We'll also invest $4.4 billion into the project on top of $50 billion already committed by South Korea to Alaska.
2: According to Reuters, Taiwan officials said in February they would boost purchases of U.S. natural gas to make up about one-third of its imports this year and deprioritize imports from other countries. Transit time and costs are expected to be cut down with a direct shipping route for U.S.-made LNG to Asian markets, including Taiwan. However, Trump's remarks come at a time when Seoul is still waiting to finalize the Alaska LNG investment plan. Last month, Trump announced around $200 billion in South Korean investments in U.S. projects with a threat to demand more if Seoul fails to cooperate. The new White House Press Secretary, Katie Zachariah, also stressed that there is $54 billion tied to the Alaska LNG pipeline and terminal to service the Pacific Rim. With the upcoming U.S. midterm elections, Alaska stands as a key battleground in the Senate race, drawing attention to the development of the project. Hong Seo-jung, Arirang News.
0: South Korea and the U.S. have agreed on the importance of economic and financial cooperation during talks between the two countries' financial chiefs. The Minister of Finance and Economy said Tuesday that Finance Minister Lee Hyung-il held his first video talks with U.S. Treasury Secretary Scott Bessent the same day. Bessent congratulated Lee on his appointment, while Lee thanked him and expressed hope for closer ties. They also discussed shared economic policy priorities and ways to expand the cooperation. And the ministry said it will continue talks with its counterparts in the U.S. and other major economies. Saudi Arabia has launched fresh airstrikes on Yemen's Houthi rebels as U.S. President Donald Trump hints at possible military retaliation. Lee Seung-ja has more.
4: U.S. President Donald Trump has suggested he could launch retaliatory strikes against Yemen's Iran-backed Houthi rebels, accusing the group of deliberately attacking Saudi Arabia to drive up global oil prices. In a post on Truth Social on Tuesday, Trump said the Houthis were behaving very badly by resuming attacks on Saudi Arabia after remaining quiet for an extended period. He recalled that the United States had heavily bombed the group a year earlier before halting the strikes at their request, saying he had believed they had learned their lesson. Trump accused Iran of directing the renewed attacks to push up oil prices ahead of the midterm elections and damage Republican candidates. He also warned the Houthis that he was not running in the elections and would remain in office regardless of the outcome, adding that he would never forget their actions. At the White House, the U.S. leader repeated the remarks, but did not go further on how the U.S. would respond.
3: They're behaving very badly.
5: What are you going to do about that?
3: I mean, if I told you I made a decision, that would have been... The Houthis have acted very badly.
6: Mr. President,
4: meanwhile, Saudi Arabia launched a series of airstrikes against Houthi targets across Yemen on Tuesday, including oil facilities and suspected rebel positions. Saudi forces targeted the central Sabaha station oil depot on the outskirts of Sana'a, as well as fuel storage facilities at the port of Ras Issa. The Saudi military also struck a suspected Houthi leadership hideout in northern Yemen. Later on Tuesday, Saudi authorities reported intercepting missiles launched toward Dhahran, home to the headquarters of state-owned oil giant Saudi Aramco. The latest escalation follows a Houthi attack on King Khalid International Airport in Riyadh on Saturday that killed 13 people and injured around 300 others. Lee Seung-jae, Arirang News.

0: President Jim Yong has named the head of the National Tax Service, Im Kwang-hyun, as his new chief of staff. At the Blue House on Wednesday, the new chief of staff vowed to do his utmost to improve people's livelihoods as his top aide to the president. Im began his career as a public servant in 1995 and served as a Democratic Party lawmaker during the 22nd National Assembly. He will now replace Kang Hoon-sik, who announced last month that he would step down to take responsibility for controversial cabinet nominations. It's been nearly 2 weeks since Korea launched the Serious Crime Investigation Agency. As the country embarks on a sweeping transformation of its criminal justice system, early operational challenges raise questions about the new agency. Our political correspondent An Sung-jin has the details.
1: Judicial justice, political neutrality, and independence. These are among the key principles pledged by Kim Ji-yong, the nominee to lead Korea's Serious Crime Investigation Agency, during his confirmation hearing at the National Assembly on Wednesday. The nominee outlined four key priorities for building public trust in the new agency: protecting human rights, strengthening investigative expertise, ensuring thorough supplementary investigations into crimes targeting vulnerable groups, and safeguarding political neutrality and independence.
2: I will ensure that the agency conducts fair investigations based solely on the law and principles without being swayed by external pressure. We will take public scrutiny of serious crime investigations seriously and ensure that the agency remains subject to democratic oversight.
1: However, Wednesday's hearing also saw both the ruling Democratic Party and main opposition People Power Party raise concerns over the agency's launch and leadership vacuum after its official kickoff on October 2nd. The DP questioned the nominee's inadequate document submissions, while the PPP highlighted internal
3: Though a revolutionary change to the criminal justice system is unfolding before us, the agency launched without a chief. The public is watching to see whether it can protect them.
4: The level of criticism coming from within the ruling party against the nominee is even more striking than that from the opposition. It is puzzling that internal infighting delayed this hearing.
1: The serious crime investigation.

0: investigation agency launched after the abolition of the Supreme Prosecutor's Office and claims to be responsible for investigating seven categories of serious crime, including corruption, economic crimes, drug offenses, cybercrime, insurrection, defense industry crimes, and the distortion of the law. Yet nearly 2 weeks after its launch, preparations remain incomplete, including shortages in staff and infrastructure. The confirmation hearing came more than a month after Kim's nomination. The media challenge for the new investigation agency will be to overcome its early operational setbacks while ensuring the public's trust. An Sung-jin, Arirang News.
1: South Korean lawmakers have clashed over Seoul's response to a North Korean landmine explosion in the DMZ, with opposition lawmakers criticizing the lack of UN Security Council action. While Seoul's UN envoy defended its efforts and said further measures remain under review, Moon Hae-ryun has this report.
2: South Korea's ambassador to the United Nations said that Seoul has not yet decided whether to take North Korean landmine explosions in the demilitarized zone to the UN Security Council, as opposition lawmakers criticized his response. During a parliamentary audit in New York on Tuesday, the main opposition People Power Party questioned whether Ambassador Cha Ji-un had done enough to push for action by the UN Security Council, whose resolutions can be legally binding on member states. Cha said the government had yet to decide how to proceed and confirmed he had not discussed the issue with the U.S. ambassador to the U.N. or other Security Council members. PPP lawmakers argued that the South Korean mission should consult other countries to assess support for bringing the incident before the council. Cha defended his decision to raise the issue at the U.N. General Assembly last Thursday, urging Pyongyang to apologize. He argued such remarks carry more weight than a letter to the council. The audit also touched on Ukraine's announcements last month that two North Korean prisoners of war had been transferred to South Korea. Cha said the matter was being handled bilaterally by the foreign ministry in Seoul, adding that any UN-level response would require coordination with headquarters. Ruling Democratic Party lawmakers urged Cha to carry out his duties with confidence, including efforts to advance the goal of a nuclear-free Korean peninsula. Moon Hae-ryun, Arirang News.
1: The FBI has seized about 187 laptops and other devices in a crackdown on North Korean laptop farms in Texas, dubbed Operation Lone Star Roundup. According to the U.S. Department of Justice on Tuesday, agents searched more than 40 residences in late September. The homes were allegedly used to help North Korean IT workers pose as U.S.-based workers. Two U.S. citizens have been arrested on charges of wire fraud, money laundering, and identity theft. Prosecutors say the scheme ran from 2019 to July 2025, affected more than 70 U.S. companies, and generated at least $3 million. Authorities say the money was used to fund North Korea's weapons programs. A bridge over the Amrokgang River linking North Korea and China will officially open on Thursday. Now, that is according to China's state-run Xinhua News Agency on Wednesday. The 3,026-meter-long bridge was completed in October 2014, with China covering the full construction cost. Its opening had been delayed for years because access roads and customs facilities on the North Korean side were not ready. Now, sources say large North Korean and Chinese flags have been put up at the North Korean gate, while trucks have also been seen making test runs across the bridge. The opening comes as the trade between North Korea and China has increased in recent months. An advanced U.S. Army unit is reportedly being considered for deployment to Korea and could have a mission beyond deterring North Korea. The U.S. Forces Korea commander's remarks suggest China is also in view. Oh Soo-young reports.
3: The U.S. military commander in Korea is asking for a specialized army unit to strengthen surveillance on the peninsula and beyond. General Xavier Brunson made the case on Tuesday at a forum in Washington, D.C. His remarks come as Washington reportedly considers moving its second multi-domain task force, or MDTF, from Germany to Korea. These army units combine intelligence gathering, space, cyber, and electronic warfare capabilities with long-range precision strikes to help overcome enemy defenses. Brunson said an MDTF deployment would strengthen surveillance in Korea through multiple layers of sensors. He said the issue was about adding capabilities rather than subtracting from the 28,500 US troops stationed here, describing the MDTF as an attractive option. Pointing to the distance between Seoul and Beijing, his comments suggested the deployment would support deterring North Korea while also monitoring military activity in the wider region. The reference to Beijing suggests China is also a consideration for the proposed deployment. On North Korea, Brunson warned that Pyongyang's missile capabilities and range are expanding through Russian support and experience gained in the war in Ukraine. He said the North's deployment of hypersonic glide vehicles was extending the threat, requiring a coordinated response from Seoul, Washington and Tokyo, and countries participating in the United Nations command. He called for dispersing forces across different locations to help sustain combat operations against that growing threat. Brunson also addressed the planned transfer of wartime operational control of combined forces from US to Korean leadership. He reaffirmed his support for a transfer based on agreed conditions, including securing the necessary military capabilities. Oh Soo-young, Arirang News.
1: South Korea will send $300,000 worth of humanitarian aid to Panama following a powerful earthquake that struck the Central American country last week. Seoul's foreign ministry announced the decision on Tuesday, saying the assistance will support recovery efforts in areas devastated by the disaster. The magnitude 7.7 earthquake struck Panama on Friday, causing widespread damage to homes and public facilities. According to UN data, the quake damaged 29 healthcare facilities, 419 educational facilities, and more than 800 homes. The foreign ministry said the aid will be delivered through international organizations, expressing hope that the assistance will help affected communities recover and rebuild. BTS's fifth studio album, Arirang, has surpassed 5 billion streams on Spotify, making it the most streamed album released this year. According to Spotify on Wednesday, the album surpassed 5 billion streams as of October 14th. All 14 tracks on the album have also surpassed 200 million streams each. Now, on the day of its release, Arirang recorded more than 110 million streams worldwide, with all 14 tracks occupying the top 14 spots on Spotify's Daily Top Songs global chart. The album has also topped the Billboard 200, the main U.S. album chart, for three consecutive weeks. Physical AI is helping artificial intelligence step out of the screen and into the real world. At KAIST, a range of these technologies was on display with applications across industries and everyday life. Our Kim Jun-hong was there.
4: A 6-foot-tall humanoid robot makes its entrance with a moonwalk. It then pushes a 15-kilogram load before lifting it and setting it down again gently. Nearby, another robot takes the captain's seat, operating controls just like a human would. Working with the ROK Navy, it was able to steer a ship that weighed 100,000 times itself. What all these robots share is physical AI, technology that allows machines to sense, decide, and act in the real world. KAIST showcased these advances Tuesday at its Physical AI Korea 2026 event, highlighting AI's progression into the physical world. This humanoid robot picks up a pouch on command, while its four-legged counterpart navigates obstacles with ease. Neither robot is remotely controlled, as both use spatial AI to locate themselves, plan safe routes, and move on their own.
5: One key technology behind physical AI is vision language action, or VLA. It combines visual information with language models, allowing robots to plan and carry out actions on their own through end-to-end control.
4: Korea is looking to build on its strong and growing manufacturing foundations to advance physical AI.
6: And I think Korea, as far as I understand, is really leading the revolution. And it's competing with the most competitive actors in the field at this moment. Yeah, I see the biggest strength in the combination of physical AI with applications like biomedical applications, but also applications for industry, as you should.
4: Advancing robot hardware and AI software together is key to turning AI decisions into real-world actions. Another priority is incorporating physical AI into more industries.
7: Beyond manufacturing, physical AI can become part of almost every aspect of daily life, from logistics and healthcare to defense and farming. Its potential can't be defined by any single application.
8: KAIST sees physical AI as a necessity, not a choice. AI that can think, make decisions, and act in the real world is becoming key to future industries. Kim Jun-ho, Arirang News, Daejeon.
9: This is the world now. In the Democratic Republic of Congo, confirmed Ebola cases have passed 9,000. Government figures showed on Tuesday more than 4,300 people have died. The outbreak declared in May is now the largest and deadliest in Congo's history. The Bundibugyo strain of Ebola currently has no approved vaccine or treatment. The outbreak is affecting other countries. Last week, Kenya confirmed its first case, a Kenyan who had traveled from Congo and later died in Nairobi. Pope Leo has been diagnosed with lung cancer after surgeons removed part of his right lung. The Vatican confirmed on Tuesday that the 71-year-old pope has a common form of lung cancer called adenocarcinoma. Doctors removed the lower lobe of his right lung to try to cure it and said the 90-minute procedure was successful with no complications. The Vatican has not said whether the cancer has spread. The pope is expected to stay in the hospital for about a week, with all public events canceled until October 20th. The White House said on Tuesday it had asked Kimberly Guilfoyle, the U.S. ambassador to Greece, to resign after reports that she sold access to Trump administration officials. The Wall Street Journal reported that she offered access in exchange for money, gifts and favors, and threatened to use U.S. influence to undermine the Greek government. President Donald Trump said she was doing a good job, but, quote, "we didn't like what we were reading." Guilfoyle denied wrongdoing and said she would defend her name. In the United States, former gang leader Dwayne Davis was sentenced on Tuesday to 40 years to life in prison for orchestrating the 1996 drive-by shooting of rapper Tupac Shakur. Prosecutors said he planned the attack in Las Vegas to avenge a beating of his nephew by Shakur and his entourage hours earlier. He was never accused of firing the shots, and the gunman has never been named. Until his arrest in 2023, the killing was one of America's most notorious cold cases. Davis plans to appeal his conviction. Choo Ji-hyun, Arirang News.

After the fall rain moved out, colder air swept down from the north, bringing a sharp drop in temperatures. Morning temperatures through tomorrow will be near or slightly below seasonal averages. But from tomorrow afternoon, temperatures will climb to near or slightly above seasonal norms. Meanwhile, a little more rain is on the way. From late tomorrow afternoon through the evening, northern Gyeonggi-do province and northern inland areas of Gangwon-do province could see less than 5 millimeters of rain. Morning temperatures will stay below 10 degrees Celsius in many parts of the country through tomorrow. Seoul will start the day at 10 degrees, Chuncheon 6 and Daegu 7 degrees. Then by the afternoon, Seoul will get up to 21 degrees, while Daegu and Gwangju will reach 23 degrees. And looking ahead to Sunday, another round of rain will sweep across the country. Now here's a look at the weather around the world.

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Every day, we write a new chapter of harmony. The spirit of Korea meets the boundless energy of K-pop. No longer just a sport, Taekwondo has become a driving force of K-culture, sharing Korea's spirit and style with the world. Kicks in rhythm, precision in every beat. Through the powerful movements of Taekwondo, we become one. Taekwondo, humanity's most dynamic icon, continues to prove its limitless potential to the world. Where curious footsteps pause, the vibrant spirit of Taekwondo fills the air. Inner strength, respect for others. Now a familiar part of everyday life, Taekwondo has become a celebration shared worldwide. A beautiful culture united through Ye, the spirit of respect. Connecting heart to heart. This is the world Taekwondo creates. We now strive to safeguard Taekwondo's community training culture as a treasured heritage for all humanity. The pride of Korea. Taekwondo.

Rising tensions in the Middle East are threatening global energy supplies, while issues regarding the Alaska LNG deal are testing South Korea's economic ties with Washington. On Press Perspectives today, we examine how these energy and security challenges are shaping South Korea-U.S. partnership.

0: Welcome to Press Perspective. It's Wednesday, October 14th here in Seoul. I'm Lee Soo-jin, filling in for Min Sun-hee. Today we examine two major developments with significant implications for South Korea. The latest military escalation between Saudi Arabia and the Houthis, and the high stakes political and economic debate over the Alaska LNG pipeline deal. And to unpack these issues, we're joined today by Kelly, an independent journalist. And also today we have with us Ruth Valdez from Spain's EFE news agency. So Kelly, let's start with what's happening in the Middle East. So obviously the Saudi Arabia and the Houthis have long been, there's been tensions for years now. But what triggered this sudden, rather major military escalation?
1: Well, I mean, it hasn't looked like this conflict is nearing a close for a while, but I think the big shock in the past few weeks has been more and more a willingness from the Houthis to indiscriminately attack civilian targets. So, you know, what we saw was, I'm sure many people have seen the viral footage now, but the Houthis struck the main international airport in Riyadh, Saudi Arabia. And so, you know, the footage that's been released is quite jarring. It's people, you know, just going about their regular exciting travels, and then you see this flash bang of like a missile wiping out the camera, and then people taking for cover. And the reason why this is making such a big splash internationally, although we've seen other civilian targets over this kind of widening Middle Eastern war, is that this is really a sign that this is, you know, dragging major metropolitan cities with civilians and innocent people into a growing conflict. So it reminds me of the International Hotel that was hit in Dubai. Do you remember that early on in the conflict? That was another moment that was as shocking as this. The willingness to drag civilians into conflict. Much of this war has been isolated to things like military, plane hangars, fuel reserves, things like that. So it does unfortunately suggest that, you know, everyday people are not safe. And since then, you know, there's been a lot of growing concern about Houthi control in general. So, for instance, the Houthis have control of a major strait that is a shipping point for oil and gas, as well as exports. And that kind of further has a chokehold on the energy supply on places like South Korea that are very reliant upon the greater Gulf region. I also think just internationally speaking, this is continuing to be a step back for a lot of Gulf countries that have been really trying to globalize and build this reputation that they're opening up to the rest of the world, that they're having more Western standards, that they are becoming a vacation destination. I think Dubai and Riyadh have really shown in the last few years a concerted government level effort to become kind of internationally palatable and attract tourists and things like that. And this certainly does not help that image at this point in time.
0: Right, like you say, the footage is truly jarring, and it is really alarming to see how major civilian infrastructure remains so vulnerable. But it's not just a broader global society that's paying close attention. South Korea is also keeping close tabs on what is going on. So how could this conflict affect South Korea's energy prices, shipping costs, and also the broader economy?
2: Yes, well, as Kelly explained, South Korea depends heavily in the Middle East for their energy reserves, no? So, yes, higher oil prices, more expensive shipping, and renewed inflations are the primary concerns for South Korea. Just to put things in context, 2 days ago, the Brent crude jumped nearly $2 to $106.6.

0: have surged so sharply that in some cases they now represent more than one third. So expensive after all this. Well, this translates to the whole economy, no? They affect petrochemicals, manufacturing, transportation, all kinds of airlines, and eventually leads to an increase of consumer prices, which hits everybody's pocket. A little bit before these attacks, let's say recent information from the Bank of Korea pointed out that consumer inflation for September was 2.9%. This is quite higher than the objective of 2%, the target of 2% of the central bank of South Korea. Mm-hmm. And also the central bank governor especially identified this increase with the tensions in the Middle East and the increase of the price in the energy. Mm-hmm. So lastly, we can see it also in the markets. The main stock market index, the KOSPI, fell drastically yesterday, more than 5%, and today also close with a slight fall, but it seems also related to this uncertainty regarding the Middle East conflict.
1: Right, and it's not just the economic aspect. There's also impact South Korea's security partnership with the U.S., especially as Washington also faces competing security commitments around the world. Can you tell us about this?
2: Yeah, so to take this from a bird's eye view, right, South Korea, as Roy mentioned, is heavily reliant on the Middle East, mm-hmm. which is very unstable right now because of the war with, you know, the United States and Israel for energy. They need this for their economy. Meanwhile, South Korea's national security from the very beginning of South Korea's founding is heavily reliant on its alliance with the United States, mm-hmm. right? So we've got a need to maintain that alliance and for it to be very secure in dealing with North Korea. We have a need for some stability in the Middle East because of energy and the economy. The United States increasingly needs South Korea in return, mm-hmm. not only for things that it provides in the global supply chain, like chips that are essential to AI products now. And you know, it's also worth noting that the United States is actually increasingly in quite a desperate economic situation, and that data is mostly made to look better because of the AI industry, right? So if you were to remove the AI industry from a greater look at the United States economy, it would be performing very poorly. So it needs these chips from South Korea. So you have this really codependent relationship mm-hmm. on multiple fronts. And now there's this war raging on, and the United States has been pressuring South Korea more and more to get involved with the war in the Middle East, mm-hmm. which South Korea has so far refused, at times upsetting President Trump. But the United States is also more and more suggesting that it sees its own military bases in South Korea as strategically important for just conflicts in Asia and beyond mm-hmm. in general, whereas South Korea really prefers to see that as they're here to help us in the event of a war with North Korea, period. And that's where our security commitment is in the alliance. So you've got kind of increasing interdependence and also a really fraught kind of underlying disagreement about what the future of this relationship looks like. And then we get to things like intelligence sharing. So there's been a few kind of low level blusters or hints that things are not going so well as we navigate this changing landscape. So for instance, the ambassador here in South Korea to the United States has suggested that Secretary of State Rubio more or less made a comment that Seoul is not living up to American expectations in terms of intelligence sharing with regards to the war in the Middle East. It has been reported that South Korea has said, well, we don't really have access to senior level mm-hmm. officials in the United States well enough to be able to provide intelligence, and certainly it's not what we're used to. So this suggests maybe some kind of fray. Mm. Whether it's logistical or deeper than that, who knows? But it shows that there's maybe a dysfunction in intelligence sharing. And then meanwhile, as I mentioned, at the very core of the relationship from the beginning is North Korea related, right? And so mm-hmm. I think there's been a lot of reporting to suggest that maybe South Korea has interpreted it as a little bit of an insult that it hasn't been included in some forthcoming U.S. and Japan intelligence sharing with regards to North Korea. That's kind of been a recurring issue when South Korea has let's just say, less friendly relations with Japan, it can kind of get walled out of intelligence sharing, or Japan could get walled out of that triangle, vice versa. So you have some greater tension there that needs to be resolved in order

0: for this to be tackled as a unified front, but I think more fundamentally what we're looking at is that there's kind of not even agreement about what South Korea owes the United States in its war on Iran or in the Middle East, and what the United States should be considering as potential use cases for US military assets on South Korean territory. So it's a bit of a mess. And then to avoid providing too much attention to this and forcing a hand or forcing some kind of deal that either party is not happy with, it's like this gets a little bit of attention from high-level politicians and then it's just kind of swept under the rug. So we've seen that a few times where Trump expresses disappointment with South Korea for not being involved in Iran, and South Korea more or less kind of sweeps it under the rug and moves on, and then the news cycle continues and it continues to flare in these small ways. So I think, you know, there will be continued pressure to kind of map out what exactly this relationship looks like moving forward.
1: Right, there's a lot going on, as you've said, from Korea's perspective. It's about maintaining that delicate balance of maintaining deterrence with the North Korean threat and also into adhering to domestic restrictions, especially regarding troop deployments. There's a lot of growing risks that are continuing. So how should Seoul and Washington then coordinate their response? We've talked there's supply in regards to energy supply chains to strengthening broader security cooperation.
2: Well, yeah, as Kelly was mentioning, the lines are not very clear, but we could say the areas are. So when we have this situation, it's clear that some coordination in shipping could help, intelligence sharing to somehow overcome these obstacles that Kelly was also mentioning, and coordinate maybe energy contingency plans. Those are, let's say, the areas that come to everyone's mind right away. But the thing is, yeah, the amount of participation, the extent of participation of each of the countries, or the extent of coordination between them is not real clear. It does look a little bit of a mess. But one of the things that South Korea has mentioned very clearly, President Lee Jae-myung, is that South Korea will not get involved in any type of combat, in any type, he mentioned, direct or indirect contribution to the war. At the same time, he has mentioned two strengthened maritime surveillance, and especially in the Red Sea routes, and strengthening the Cheonghae naval unit that has been there for quite a while. And so in this regard is where you could see some areas of potential cooperation that that they will try to protect the boats to navigate securely and then bring the assets to whatever of the countries that are going. On the other hand, yes, intelligence, of course, cooperation has to work. But with these new developments mentioned by the South Korean ambassador, that she recognized they were having some, probably, as Kelly mentioned, logistical problems. We don't really know the details of it. But yeah, it seems like they need to make more a more agile way to share intelligence relevant to these operations. Coordinate energy contingency plans too. Well, of course, there has been efforts by international organizations or associations, multinational associations, but also, well, Korean and the U.S. could try to coordinate in, I don't know, monitoring crude supplies, building strategic stockpiles, and diversifying import sources to as a contingency of this situation in the Middle East.
1: Right. I think that's also part of why there's growing interest is also Seoul's world-class defense capabilities. And there's another issue shaping South Korea's economic and relationship with the U.S., the Alaska LNG project. So there's a broader economic package that involves major initiatives in shipbuilding and manufacturing. But why is this particular deal drawing so much attention? And why is it so controversial?
0: Well, talk about miscommunication issues between the United States and South Korea. I feel like that's kind of one of the themes of this show. This is another example of that, or perhaps you could say it's an example of President Trump speaking too soon, jumping the gun, collecting a trophy before, you know, the prize has really been won. Things of that sort. So essentially, if you guys all remember the time of Trump's tariff threats against many nations, the tariff wars, part of what came out of that in terms of the U.S.-South Korea relationship was this kind of renegotiated deal where one of the concessions that South Korea made to make the United States happy was an agreement to invest $350 billion mm-hmm. in the United States in the coming years. Just to give that a little bit of perspective, that's more than three times the amount that was invested in 2025, around $95 billion. So

0: It's a huge jump in the amount of Korean assets being moved into the United States. So President Trump essentially used his social media, as he does, to announce that South Korea is going to invest $200 billion in a series of energy projects. Some of them are like power plants, things like that. But the point of contention that's in the media is this roughly $55 billion project in Alaska for an LNG, so liquefied natural gas. Pipeline. LNG, for instance, like a lot of the taxis in Seoul are LNG and advertise that as more of a kind of hybrid eco-friendly solution. So why did Trump do this? Some people speculate that it's because Alaska is kind of a political battleground ahead of the midterms. He needs to show Alaskans that he has some kind of economic victory for them because it's an important state. Right. The issue at large is that this project isn't even really a done deal yet. So this 800-mile pipeline that would deliver LNG fuel to East Asia, there's a few issues. First of all, I don't think the construction has been fully approved. There's a lot of like logistical stuff that needs to be worked out still. But also, to make this pipeline really happen, they need more buy-in from East Asian countries. So basically a commitment that if they do build this pipeline, you will buy X amount of LNG from the United States every year to make it worth the while of constructing this thing in the first place. Why are we talking about it today? Also because South Korea is looking for other energy solutions as you know, its supply is being largely cut off in the Middle East because of the conflicts going on. So it's trying to diversify the places that it's dependent upon for fuel. So basically, this pipeline could be built, and South Korea could very well be investing $55 billion or whatever the figure is. It's around there. On it. It's just that we're not even sure if it's really being built yet or if it's economically viable, if there's enough buyers of this gas. And so it kind of exposed once again some of the communication issues and the misunderstandings between the two governments. South Korea put out a statement shortly after Trump made this announcement saying, quote, "What was reported today went beyond the terms that was agreed upon," which, I mean, in foreign policy speak, that sounds a little bit forward and chilling, right? So it's just a case of Seoul trying to say, yes, we're interested in this. We committed to some cooperation, but none of this is a done deal yet. Things need to be worked out. And Trump essentially playing it off to maybe his voter base that this is something that has already been sealed and written and is definitely happening.
1: And he mentioned it again in his campaign rally in Alaska just recently. So it's quite interesting to see how it will unfold. So who is driving the push for this project? We've had many different actors involved. We've had big oil companies involved before their exit. So where does South Korea stand on committing to the investment, particularly in light of So in his October 13th rally just in Alaska, he mentioned international funding pledges as well. So where does this all stand?
2: Well, we could say after all that was explained, I'll try not to be too repetitive, but yeah, I mean, it's clear that the U.S. side is the one that making all the pressure for South Korea to agree or to finally confirm that this will be the amount and this will be the type of investment for the Alaska project. As Kelly mentioned, Trump, also Commerce Secretary Howard Lutnick was also part of this kind of saying, well, what could say irresponsibly if you're in the South Korean side, that almost putting the deal as it was already done. And there's also the involved company, Glenn Fern, CEO, and he has been arguing that the construction of the pipeline could begin once financing is secured. And it will take 3 years and LNG exports starting roughly 2 years after that, saying basically that, well, once the money gets there, it's ready to be done. But again, we don't know if the money is going to be there. And from the Seoul side, it's clear, very clear. I remember the day, actually, that they announced that and we were checking the files. We have, of course, teams in the U.S. and the team of the U.S. If you make the article, let's say, based on what the U.S. side say immediately, it seems like it's a done deal. And then just very quickly, you see the press statements, even joint press statements by the two countries. And then there's nothing. It's very clear there that the project, specifically the investment in this project, was not confirmed, and that Seoul was attaching their approval to commercial viability. So, this is a huge question. Is it actually going to make money? Is it actually worth it to make? Right. So, Like I say, I don't want to be too repetitive, but yeah, basically with all this context, it's clear that the U.S. side is the one that's putting pressure on this. Mm-hmm. I mean, let's go back to last year when there was this whole argument about the tariffs. Let's remember in what context all mm-hmm. this investment was signed. It was because the Trump administration pushed South Korea to commit to these large investments in order to get reductions in the tariffs. So basically, this you could say, well, it's a total U.S. initiative, and South Korea took very I wouldn't say long time in that sense. We'll take the time that it needed, I guess, to see which projects could be feasible. But what we know is that this one is not 100% confirmed. But at least there's some interest in it. Yeah, that's all.
1: All right. So to close off our discussion today, what is the timeline then for the construction and the experts, and how does it fit to, or does it fit to into South Korea's long-term energy strategy?
0: Well, if this project, which is not yet greenlit, goes according to plan, which as an American I can say construction often does not, then the idea is that this pipeline would be exporting by 2031. I think a lot of the urgency around this kind of project for, you know, the Trump administration, mm-hmm. as Roy has been saying, is because of the concerns about the kind of general energy supply chain because of our growing conflicts in the Middle East. I also think it's to show some kind of optimistic economic victory for the United States mm-hmm. at a time where the sentiment about things like joblessness and the economy is quite poor among voters ahead of the midterm. So, you know, whether or not it will happen, we're still talking about fuel that would be in theory exported 5 or 6 years from now. But I do think that this is very similar to the conversations we were having just a couple of years ago about concerns with chips in relation to increasing adversity between the West and China. And so this is just another example of, as we continue to have conflicts waging around the world, as you know, polarization continues to happen within and between longstanding alliances, looking at different ways that countries and small groups of alliances can ensure that they have access to critical supplies that they need to keep their economies afloat.
1: Right, and there's still a lot to keep an eye on, it's very clear. So Kelly, again, thank you so much for joining us and sharing your insights with us. Again, Ru, thank you also as well for joining us today.
2: Thank you.
1: And as these energy and security challenges continue to unfold, the coordination between Seoul and Washington clearly will remain crucial. And that's all we have for today's episode, and Press Perspective will be back tomorrow.

It may have been the tomb of a young prince. Kumyongchong tomb, one of Silla's ancient burial mounds. The gold crown and belt discovered here were notably smaller than those found in other tombs. The Silla royal family is believed to have carefully prepared the tomb for a young life that ended too soon, placing a variety of grave goods within. Among the many artifacts, one pair of objects in particular draws the eye. Earthenware figures that seem as if they might gallop off at any moment. Look closely, and you'll notice the two figures are slightly different. Did you spot the difference? One exudes authority, wearing an ornate headdress and full armor. The horse, too, is richly adorned with elaborate harnesses. In contrast, the other figure appears plainly dressed, with hair tied in a topknot and a cloth wrapped around the head. Based on their attire and size, the more elaborate figure is presumed to be the tomb's occupant, while the simpler one appears to be a servant. So what exactly are these pottery figures which vividly reflect the everyday life of Silla people? They are, in fact, hollow vessels, pitchers. Water could be poured in through a funnel at the horse's rear and dispensed through a spout at its chest. Then why would the Silla people place such intricate vessels in a tomb of a young prince? Perhaps it was a heartfelt wish that the young prince, whose life was cut short, would never go thirsty on his long journey to the heavens.

남은 시간까지 한 번은 살아.

0: 쉬고
1: 화이팅!

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K-Technology meets K-Culture, creating a new sports culture. K-Sports lifestyle is going beyond Korea, spreading to the world. Everyone can enjoy it together. The management is done using a systematic approach, beyond the stadium to everyday life. K-Sports, from technology to culture. 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

A smile passed down to us across time. Why are people so captivated by it? In the vast exhibition hall, filling the empty space, stand just two sculptures. They are the pensive bodhisattvas, carried across some 14 centuries. Created about 50 years apart in the Three Kingdoms period, the two figures resemble each other but differ in beauty. The one on the left, from the late 6th century, wears a pointed crown engraved with the sun and moon, while a silk-like drapery flows gently over its shoulders. In contrast, the figure on the right, crafted in the 7th century, makes a striking impression with its simplicity and restraint. A plain three-peaked crown, bare chest with only two necklaces. Unlike the lightly incised folds of the left, the right feels weighty and dynamic, like heavy cloth. Lower your gaze, and you'll notice remarkable detail at the feet. While the late 6th century figure appears still and contemplative, its toes extended in a straight line, rendered with shallow incisions. The figure on the right seems to gather strength in a fleeting moment of contemplation. Its toes, slightly curled, conveying a vivid sense of dynamic vitality. Two distinct figures, yet in these tranquil smiles from 1500 years ago, we find a quiet comfort for our weary lives.

0: 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Kicks in rhythm, precision in every beat. Through the powerful movements of Taekwondo, we become one. 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Inner strength, respect for others. Now a familiar part of everyday life, Taekwondo has become a celebration shared worldwide. A beautiful culture united through Ye, the spirit of respect. Connecting heart to heart. This is the world Taekwondo creates. We now strive to safeguard Taekwondo's community training culture as a treasured heritage for all humanity. The pride of Korea. Taekwondo.
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2: It's not surprising that drama filming sites go on to become major tourist attractions.
1: 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They are the driving force of K-pop.
2: K-pop idol group members do not only have exceptional singing and dancing skills, but they have the looks too. 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
2: Oh, and Korea also has a lot of music festivals. 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
2: 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So keep an eye on the theater scene.
1: Then there is K-design, blending traditional and modern elements.
2: K-fashion, leading trends.
1: K-beauty, which takes beauty to the next level.
2: K-content receiving praise the world over. 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

thousands of years, one breath has endured. More than a martial art, it is the Korean way of life. Taekwondo, connecting the world. Smarter than ever, Taekwondo leaps toward a new future, connecting the world through a single movement. The spirit of Korea meets the boundless energy of K-pop. No longer just a sport, Taekwondo is at the heart of K-culture, bringing Korea's spirit to the world. A beautiful culture, connecting heart to heart. We now strive to safeguard Taekwondo's community training culture as a treasured heritage for all humanity. The pride of Korea, Taekwondo.

South Korea's ICT exports surged to a record of $75.2 billion in September, fueled by booming global AI investment, with the semiconductors accounting for over 80% of the total. The White House has yet again reiterated claims of a $54 billion South Korean investment in Alaska's LNG project, as U.S. President Donald Trump visits the state to rally Republican support ahead of the midterm elections. Saudi Arabia has launched major retaliatory strikes against Yemen's Houthi rebels following a deadly attack on Riyadh's airport, as President Trump hints at possible military action after the midterm elections. South Korea's tech exports have hit another all-time high as the global race to build out AI infrastructure keeps demand high for Korean chips and storage devices.

0: Pek Chui begins our coverage tonight.
1: Tech products are taking up a bigger share of Korea's exports than ever before. According to data released Wednesday by the Ministry of Science and ICT and the Ministry of Trade, Industry and Resources, ICT exports hit $75.15 billion in September, nearly triple the level from a year earlier. That's the first time monthly shipments have topped $70 billion, up from August's previous record of just under $60 billion. ICT now makes up around 62% of the country's total exports. With imports at around $21 billion, the sector's trade surplus hit a record $53.71 billion. Semiconductors did most of the heavy lifting. Chip exports reached $60.3 billion, up 262.8% on year, and accounting for around 80% of all ICT exports. Sales of high-value AI products grew, and fixed contract prices for mainstream memory carried on rising, which pushed chip exports to a new monthly record for the second month in a row. The data center boom is lifting other products as well. Exports of computers and peripherals jumped nearly 400% to $7.16 billion, led by solid-state drives used in AI servers. Mobile phone exports rose 28% thanks to high-end camera modules and premium handsets. However, display exports fell 11.5% as delayed smartphone launches cut demand for OLED panels and device makers kept pushing for lower prices. Shipments grew to every major destination. Exports to the U.S. jumped 420% to $15.2 billion, as chip sales to the U.S. rose roughly eightfold, and shipments of computers and peripherals, mostly SSDs, grew more than sevenfold. China, including Hong Kong, remained the biggest buyer at $30.4 billion, its 14th straight month of growth, with chip exports there nearly quadrupling. With global spending on AI data centers still growing, chips and storage are likely to stay at the center of Korea's export growth in the months ahead. Pek Joo-hee, Arirang News.
0: The International Monetary Fund has lowered its forecast for Korea's government debt-to-GDP ratio by 8.3 percentage points on a stronger growth and an improved revenue outlook. In its fiscal monitor report released Wednesday, the IMF projects Korea's government debt at 46.1% of GDP this year. That's below both its April forecast and the averages for the G7 and 38 advanced economies. Stronger GDP growth and potential higher tax revenue through 2030 were cited as the key reasons for the revision. The IMF also lowered its longer-term debt outlook, projecting a ratio of 51.3% in 2031. South Korea and the U.S. have agreed on the importance of economic and financial cooperation during talks between the two countries' finance chiefs. The Minister of Finance and Economy said Tuesday that Finance Minister Lee Hyung-ye held his first video talks with U.S. Treasury Secretary Scott Bessent the same day. Bessent congratulated Lee on his appointment, while Lee thanked him and expressed hope for closer ties. They also discussed the shared economic policy priorities and ways to expand cooperation. The ministry said it will continue talks with its counterparts in the U.S. and other major economies. U.S. President Donald Trump said Taiwan is going to invest $4.4 billion in an Alaska natural gas project, adding to South Korea's own investment pledge, our Hong Seo-jung reports.
2: At a midterm election campaign rally in Alaska on Tuesday, U.S. President Donald Trump reiterated South Korea's investment pledge for the state and also announced an investment plan made by Taiwan.
3: But Taiwan has just agreed to buy 30% of the gas coming off the pipeline for the next 20 years. We'll also invest $4.4 billion into the project on top of $50 billion already committed by South Korea to Alaska.
2: According to Reuters, Taiwan officials said in February they would boost purchases of U.S. natural gas to make up about one-third of its imports this year and deprioritize imports from other countries. Transit time and costs are expected to be cut down with a direct shipping route for U.S.-made LNG to Asian markets, including Taiwan. However, Trump's remarks come at a time when Seoul is still waiting to finalize the Alaska LNG investment plan. Last month, Trump announced a

0: around $200 billion in South Korean investments in U.S. projects, with a threat to demand more if Seoul fails to cooperate. The new White House Press Secretary, Katie Zachariah, also stressed that there is $54 billion tied to the Alaska LNG pipeline and terminal to service the Pacific Rim. With the upcoming U.S. midterm elections, Alaska stands as a key battleground in the Senate race, drawing attention to the development of the project. Hong Sajung, Arirang News.
1: North Korea has stepped up its military activities this week, including ballistic missile launches and displays of military hardware. Today, we take a closer look at what's driving Pyongyang's recent moves. Joining us here in the studio is our defense correspondent, Park Gun-ho. Welcome, Gun-ho.
2: Great to be here.
1: Gun-ho, let's begin with the North's recent missile launches earlier this week. Tell us more about those.
2: Of course. So Monday's multiple ballistic missile launches marked Pyongyang's 16 such launch already this year. Mm-hmm. And this comes just 4 days after Seoul announced its first successful test of a domestically developed hypersonic glide vehicle, or what we call HGV.
3: We assess this as a show of force in response to our successful hypersonic missile test on October 8th. Further analysis is underway.
2: On Tuesday, North Korea released images of what it described as a tactical ballistic missile test, and state media claimed the test represented a major breakthrough in the improved performance and precision of its offensive weapon systems. One expert also pointed out a notable change in the North's recent launches.
4: What we're seeing now is the simultaneous launch of several different types of missiles. In the past, North Korea mainly demonstrated individual weapon systems, such as large caliber rocket launchers. But now, it's launching different types of missiles at similar angles.
1: I see. And the missile launches weren't the only way that the regime showed off its military capabilities, right?
2: That's right. So North Korea also unveiled a wide range of advanced weapons at its newly opened National Defense Revolution Museum, marking the 81st anniversary of the ruling Workers' Party. The exhibition featured everything from hypersonic missiles to new models of submarine-launched ballistic missiles. But perhaps the biggest showcase was the Hwasong-20 Intercontinental Ballistic Missile, or ICBM, believed to be capable of reaching the U.S. mainland. In front of its launcher, North Korea displayed a world map suggesting a strike range extending as far as the Middle East, Australia, and South America. Analysts say the exhibition was intended to promote the diversity of the regime's nuclear delivery systems and reinforce its claim to being an established nuclear armed state.
5: The exhibition serves several purposes. It helps strengthen unity within North Korea by showcasing its nuclear capabilities while also attracting potential foreign buyers. And by displaying ICBMs, Pyongyang is sending a clear message to Washington. It has nuclear weapons capable of striking the U.S. mainland.
2: Kim Jong-un attended the opening ceremony accompanied by his wife, Lee Seol-ju, and daughter, Chue. Professor Yang said Chue's presence could be part of her preparation as a potential successor, adding that it could also be to send a message that North Korea's nuclear capabilities are intended to protect future generations.
1: And Gun-ho, let's talk about the possibility of talks between the leaders of Washington and Pyongyang. How likely is a summit between U.S. President Donald Trump and North Korean leader Kim Jong-un? Mm-hmm.
2: So, well, for now, like U.S. President Donald Trump has once again left the door open to meeting North Korean leader Kim Jong-un. And speaking to reporters at the White House on Tuesday, Trump suggested that a meeting could take place during his upcoming trip to Asia. But experts say the ball is now in Kim Jong-un's court.
4: I don't think Kim Jong-un has made a decision yet. Time is on Kim's side. Washington has been floating the possibility of a meeting in November, but whether Kim agrees will depend on the conditions offered.
2: Professor Yang also believes there's a possibility of dialogue, saying Trump has repeatedly expressed his willingness to meet Kim, while Pyongyang has not completely ruled out talks. But the topic of denuclearization remains an obstacle. North Korea wants to be recognized as a nuclear-armed state and shift the focus of any negotiations toward nuclear arms reduction.
5: A summit could take place around the APEC meeting in November or before the end of the year. What's more important right now is managing tensions on the Korean Peninsula, and that requires dialogue. If denuclearization prevents talks from happening, how can we manage those tensions?
2: Professor Yang says that rather than raising denuclearization as a condition for starting talks, the U.S. and North Korea should engage in dialogue first, then discuss inter-Korean topics. He added that once South Korea, North Korea, and the U.S. have built a certain level of mutual trust, that's when the issue of denuclearization can be addressed. But for now, whether Trump and Kim will actually meet remains uncertain.
1: Let's see what decision Kim Jong-un makes, whether he decides to meet Trump. Kanhu, thank you for the rundown.
2: My pleasure.
1: Now, in other news, an advanced U.S. Army unit is reportedly being considered for deployment to Korea and could have a mission beyond deterring North Korea. The U.S. Forces Korea commander's remarks suggest China is also in view. Our Oh Seong reports.
6: The U.S. military commander in Korea is asking for a specialized army unit to strengthen surveillance on the peninsula and beyond. General Xavier Brunson made the case on Tuesday at a forum in Washington, D.C. His remarks come as Washington reportedly considers moving its second multi-domain task force, or MDTF, from Germany to Korea. These army units combine intelligence gathering, space, cyber, and electronic warfare capabilities with long-range precision strikes to help overcome enemy defenses. Brunson said an MDTF deployment would strengthen surveillance in Korea through multiple layers of sensors. He said the issue was about adding capabilities rather than subtracting from the 28,500 U.S. troops stationed here, describing the MDTF as an attractive option. Pointing to the distance between Seoul and Beijing, his comments suggested the deployment would support deterring North Korea while also monitoring military activity in the wider region. The reference to Beijing suggests China is also a consideration for the proposed deployment. On North Korea, Brunson warned that Pyongyang's missile capabilities and range are expanding through Russian support and experience gained in the war in Ukraine. He said the North's deployment of hypersonic glide vehicles was extending the threat, requiring a coordinated response from Seoul, Washington and Tokyo, and countries participating in the United Nations command. He called for dispersing forces across different locations to help sustain combat operations against that growing threat. Brunson also addressed the planned transfer of wartime operational control of combined forces from US to Korean leadership. He reaffirmed his support for a transfer based on agreed conditions, including securing the necessary military capabilities. Oh Seong, Arirang News.

0: President Jim Yong has called for a fundamental overhaul of Korea's population policies. Speaking at the inaugural meeting of the Presidential Committee on Population Policy on Wednesday, he called for a shift beyond simply increasing the population to improving people's quality of life. The president urged the committee to develop comprehensive measures covering marriage, childbirth, and child rearing with a greater government responsibility for care. He also stressed that population policy must address the broader issues such as jobs, housing, and welfare. The committee was expanded and reorganized last year from the Presidential Committee on Aging, Society, and Population Policy to address the broader demographic challenges. And President Yi has named the head of the National Tax Service, Im Kwang-hyun, as his new chief of staff. At the Blue House on Wednesday, the new chief of staff vowed to do his utmost to improve people's livelihoods as a top aide to the president. Im began his career as a public servant in 1995 and served as a Democratic Party lawmaker during the 22nd National Assembly. He will replace Kang Hoon-sik, who announced last month that he will step down to take responsibility for controversial cabinet nominations. It's been nearly 2 weeks since Korea launched the Serious Crime Investigation Agency. Now, as the country embarks on a sweeping transformation of its criminal justice system, early operational challenges raise questions about the new agency. Our political correspondent An Sung-jin has the details.
1: Judicial justice, political neutrality, and independence. These are among the key principles pledged by Kim Ji-yong, the nominee to lead Korea's Serious Crime Investigation Agency, during his confirmation hearing at the National Assembly on Wednesday. The nominee outlined four key priorities for building public trust in the new agency: protecting human rights, strengthening investigative expertise, ensuring thorough supplementary investigations into crimes targeting vulnerable groups, and safeguarding political neutrality and independence.
2: I will ensure that the agency conducts fair investigations based solely on the law and principles without being swayed by external pressure. We will take public scrutiny of serious crime investigations seriously and ensure that the agency remains subject to democratic oversight.
1: However, Wednesday's hearing also saw both the ruling Democratic Party and main opposition People Power Party raise concerns over the agency's launch and leadership vacuum after its official kickoff on October 2nd. The DP questioned the nominee's inadequate document submissions, while the PPP highlighted internal divisions within the ruling bloc.
3: Though a revolutionary change to the criminal justice system is unfolding before us, the agency launched without a chief. The public is watching to see whether it can protect them.
4: The level of criticism coming from within the ruling party against the nominee is even more striking than that from the opposition. It is puzzling that internal infighting delayed this hearing.
1: The Serious Crime Investigation Agency launched after the abolition of the Supreme Prosecutor's Office and claims to be responsible for investigating seven categories of serious crime, including corruption, economic crimes, drug offenses, cybercrime, insurrection, defense industry crimes, and the distortion of the law. Yet nearly 2 weeks after its launch, preparations remain incomplete, including shortages in staff and infrastructure. The confirmation hearing came more than a month after Kim's nomination. The immediate challenge for the new investigation agency will be to overcome its early operational setbacks while ensuring the public's trust. An Sung-jin, Arirang News.
0: Saudi Arabia has launched fresh airstrikes on Yemen's Houthi rebels as U.S. President Donald Trump hints at possible military retaliation. Lee Ji-yeon has more.
5: U.S. President Donald Trump has suggested he could launch retaliatory strikes against Yemen's Iran-backed Houthi rebels, accusing the group of deliberately attacking Saudi Arabia to drive up global oil prices. In a post on Truth Social on Tuesday, Trump said the Houthis were behaving very badly by resuming attacks on Saudi Arabia after remaining quiet for an extended period. Trump accused Iran of directing the renewed attacks to push up oil prices ahead of the midterm election and damage Republican candidates. At the White House, the U.S. leader repeated the remarks, but did not go further on how the U.S. would respond.
6: They're behaving very badly. I mean, if I told you I made a decision, that would be... The Houthis have acted very badly.
7: Mr. President,
5: Meanwhile, Saudi Arabia launched a series of airstrikes against Houthi targets across Yemen on Tuesday, including oil facilities and suspected rebel positions. Saudi forces targeted the central Sabaha station oil depot on the outskirts of Sana'a, as well as fuel storage facilities at the port of Ras Issa. The Saudi military also struck a suspected Houthi leadership hideout in northern Yemen. Later on Tuesday, Saudi authorities reported intercepting missiles launched toward Aram, home to the headquarters of state-owned oil giant Saudi Aramco. The latest escalation follows a Houthis attack on King Khalid International Airport in Riyadh on Saturday that killed 13 people and injured around 300 others. In response, South Korea's foreign ministry on Wednesday condemned the strikes, expressing deep concern over civilian casualties. It stressed that peace and stability in the Middle East are critical to global supply chains and energy security. Lee Ju-yeon, Arirang News.
0: Seoul is gearing up to host the World Design Congress next year, bringing together some of the world's leading voices in design. And ahead of the event, the city is offering a glimpse of what's to come. Our culture correspondent Jung Hae-rim tells us more.
7: Seoul Design Week kicked off on Wednesday at Dongdaemun Design Plaza, bringing together designers, industry leaders, and creative minds from around the world. This year's event focuses on how design can help tackle global challenges and build a more sustainable future. A major highlight was a preview of next year's World Design Congress, set to take place in Seoul, which brings together designers, industry leaders, and policymakers to share ideas and explore how design can improve people's lives. Under the theme Think, Make, Change, Wednesday's preview explored the future of design from climate change to the rapid rise of AI. Organizers also presented the Congress's official brand identity.
8: So because WDO is a global design platform, a community, so it is quite important to discuss how design can solve those issues in the conference. DDP is a legacy of the World Design Capital. So for 17 years, so that is quite meaningful to realize it makes it, it happens in after 70 years to have a discussion in this in depth with global society.
7: But the Congress isn't just about bringing the world's designers together. Organizers say it's also about finding practical ways to make a change through design.
9: Design should no longer be seen as an optional luxury. At a time when businesses and the environment are facing the need for change, design should help us make better choices. And that's what we'll discuss in Seoul in 2027, how we can move toward a better future.
10: Seoul Design Week runs through October 25th, but there's much more to look forward to. Next September, Seoul will host the World Design Congress, welcoming one of the biggest names in design from around the world. Jung Hae-rim, Arirang News.
11: Cold air moving down from the northwest will keep mornings chilly through tomorrow. But from tomorrow afternoon, temperatures will climb to near or slightly above seasonal norms. We'll also continue to see big day-to-night temperature swings. So make sure you dress in layers and take extra care. Meanwhile, a little more rain is on the way. From late tomorrow afternoon through the evening, northern Gyeonggi-do province and northern inland areas of Gangwon-do province could see less than 5 millimeters of rain. Morning temperatures will stay below 10 degrees Celsius in many parts of the country through tomorrow. Seoul will start the day at 10 degrees, Chuncheon 6 and Daegu 7 degrees. Then by the afternoon, Seoul will get up to 21 degrees, while Daegu and Gwangju will reach 23 degrees. Another round of rain will sweep across the country on Sunday, bringing colder weather back once again. Now here's a look at the weather around the world.

0: That is all we have for tonight. I'm Kim Dami. From all of us here at Arirang, thanks for watching and good night.
1: For thousands of years, one breath has endured. More than a martial art, it is the Korean way of life. Taekwondo, connecting the world. Smarter than ever, Taekwondo leaps toward a new future, connecting the world through a single movement. The spirit of Korea meets the boundless energy of K-pop. No longer just a sport, Taekwondo is at the heart of K-culture, bringing Korea's spirit to the world. A beautiful culture, connecting heart to heart. We now strive to safeguard Taekwondo's community training culture as a treasured heritage for all humanity. The pride of Korea, Taekwondo.

analyzing the context behind the headlines through a global lens. With foreign correspondents, we shed light on major issues in Korean society from multiple angles, while adding depth from a Korean perspective. Where global journalism converges to bring balanced insights, press perspective. Dynamic K-culture, shaped by people and their stories, daily life and art. We capture cultural scenes in everyday landscapes and spotlight artists of various genres. Packed with diverse cultural scenes for our global viewers, get closer every day to Korea with K-Culture Minutes. Bringing everyone together through music, I'm Live. Talented musicians of various genres share their music. The raw, honest sounds of live performances that break the boundary between musicians and audiences. Capture the heart-racing excitement of a concert right before your eyes. The incredible world of culture and art. Immerse yourself in captivating performances as if watching them live in a theater. From traditional to modern, we present outstanding performances across all genres. An invitation to everyone seeking inspiration. Perform Arts Reload.

Welcome to Within the Frame, where we bring the most pressing issues across the globe into focus. I'm Kim Mo-gyun. North Korea has once again put its military capabilities on display, firing several ballistic missiles just days after South Korea tested a hypersonic light vehicle. The launches come as Pyongyang rejects Seoul's attempts at engagement, while concerns grow over intelligence sharing within the U.S.-South Korea alliance. North Korea's deepening military ties with Russia are also raising security concerns. Yet amid these developments, speculation is growing over a possible meeting between President Donald Trump and Kim Jong-un around next month's APEC summit. So where is the Korean Peninsula headed, and is there still room for diplomacy? For answers to this, we are joined in the studio by Ko Myung-hyun, Senior Research Fellow at the Institute for National Security Strategy.

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1: Good to be with you.
0: And also joining us online is Patrick Cronin, Asia Pacific Security Chair at the Hudson Institute. Good to see you, Dr. Cronin.
2: It's good to be here.
0: So let's first start a discussion with Dr. Goh with North Korea's latest launches. Do you think they are a response to South Korea's hypersonic weapons test?
1: Partially yes, partially no. I think North Korea is embarked on a continuing campaign to technically complete its ballistic missiles. There's been already an instance of North Korea testing a hypersonic ballistic missile earlier this month. North Korea carried out the launch of Hwasong 11 Ma, which is a hypersonic light vehicle. Very similar in category and in type. Not the same, but obviously, type-wise, similar to what South Korea just tested. So in that sense, what North Korea did this time is, in fact, I think in partial response to what South Korea has carried out. But at the same time, it's just part of North Korea's long-standing running campaign to develop its short-range ballistic missiles. I believe North Korea wants to, clearly the timing is clearly a matter here. I think North Korea understands that there will be speculation on the real motivation behind North Korea carrying out the missile test so quickly after South Korea had tested its own. But nonetheless, I think it fits into North Korea's long-running practice of developing missiles, regardless of what's going on in the region.
0: It's quite interesting because usually when we talk to you, Dr. Goh, you usually say that it's usually domestic driven.
1: You are right. There's another demonstration of North Korean capability. Kim Jong-un alongside his daughter, Kim Joo-hye, they visited North Korean weapons museum where North Korean showcased their ICBM. So I think that's another, in that sense, that's clearly not a technical exercise. This was put on show to signal to Washington and Seoul that even though North Korea is restraining itself from carrying out intercontinental ballistic missile tests, I think North Koreans know that they are in a very sensitive moment. President Trump is trying to reach out to Pyongyang for a potential summit with Kim Jong-un. So in a way, North Korea is restraining itself, but nonetheless, it's showing to the world that its capability is out there. So I think there's also a political campaign going on.
0: Mm-hmm. Mm. Now let's also talk about the regional impact of this latest launches. Dr. Cronin, how could these weapons developments affect security cooperation among South Korea, the U.S., and Japan?
2: Well, all three countries continue to share data for early warning of missile launches. That's unchanged, and that's an important trilateral agreement that carries forward. The three countries are also continuing their joint military exercises, which have focused on missile interception. The countries are improving their own missiles and own military capabilities. Mm-hmm. The three countries also just trilaterally had a diplomatic coordination at the Deputy Secretary of State level to talk about a response, at least rhetorically, to what North Korea has just done. So I'd say all together, the three countries are continuing to cooperate on the North Korean issue. And I can say that the Prime Minister Takeuchi's government in particular is seriously concerned about North Korea. So Japan is not going to let up its concern over this issue, even if South Korea and the United States start to reintroduce some engagement with North Korea.
0: Definitely. These developments have clear implications beyond the Korean Peninsula as well. Now, when we turn to the North Korea Party anniversary, Dr. Goh, unlike last year, it held no major military parade or a special speech, and it focused more on domestic unity. Why do you think we're seeing such kind of changes?
1: Well, this year happens to be 2026. Last year was 2025. North Korea tend to mark anniversaries that fall into the years that end in either 5 or 0. So essentially, multiple of 5. So they already had a major parade and then showcasing the North Korea's anniversary last year. So there's no need or less need for North Korea to have a similar event this year. So clearly there's that issue. So it's a logistic issue rather than a political issue. But no, it doesn't mean that the political issue is not there. I think as I made a remark earlier, so this year, October, tends to be a very sensitive time because of a potential discussion.

0: like a meeting between President Trump and Kim Jong-un. And I don't think North Korea wants to send a message that actually could be alienating Washington when President Trump is sending, you know, constant base, very conciliatory message to Pyongyang. So, and then, unlike with North Korea's relationship with South Korea, Kim Jong-un is clearly interested in taking up some sort of a diplomacy with Washington at this juncture. Just the uncertainty is the fact that what kind of agenda the two sides are going to discuss. Perhaps the two sides are trying to hammer out the common agenda for discussion in a potential summit, or maybe not. But nonetheless, I think North Korea, just like the United States, are trying to manage the situation just in case a last-minute summit materializes itself. So there's clearly an incentive on the part of North Korea to be in its best behavior instead of in terms of rhetoric as well as political messaging to Washington and elsewhere. But it is noteworthy that North Koreans are not restraining themselves when it comes to sending message or aggressive hostile messages to Seoul. So just last week, Kim Jong-un's sister Kim Yo-jong issued a very strongly worded, even a message that actually was making fun of South Korea regarding the mine attack incident in the DMZ. So clearly the restraints only applies to North Korea's relationship with the United States, not with South Korea.
1: Mm-hmm. So as our Dr. Goh has just pointed out, North Korean leader's sister Kim Yo-jong criticized Seoul over the landmine incident and even rejected its proposal on medical aid. Dr. Cronin, why is Pyongyang determined to cut off even humanitarian engagement? Do you think Russia plays a role in that?
2: Well, I think it's important to remember that North Korea choreographs all of these messages, and we shouldn't take it as a real sign of what they think. So on the surface level, North Korea is just conveying the impression that they're strong, they're self-reliant, and they're self-righteous about these things. Yes, I'm sure the Russian support as a backstop encourages them in this direction, but they don't even need that encouragement. This is their natural narrative. But beneath the surface, beneath the braggadocio, there is deep internal security fears. They don't want any intrusions into North Korea. They cut off North Korea after COVID, and they've had a very strenuous set of policies to prevent defectors, to prevent information from flowing in. So I think it's frankly largely about internal security fears deep down that they're hiding and concealing behind this sort of denial of interest in humanitarian engagement.
1: Mm-hmm. Then how do you think Seoul should respond to this situation?
2: One, make sure that you understand what happened on the landmine incident. Is this sort of weather-related in terms of the deterioration of these markers on the military demarcation line? Two, think about training and accelerating the humanoid robots for mine disposal. This is already underway, but you could accelerate this and showcase the training. And then thirdly, down the line, if there is engagement with North Korea to be had, figuring out a way to agree upon new markers being placed on the military demarcation line could be a stretch goal for diplomacy.
1: Mm-hmm. Now, let's also spread out to alliance relations as well. So from Washington's perspective, Dr. Cronin, are the reported restrictions on nuclear intelligence sharing a temporary disagreement or a sign of deeper trust issues within the alliance?
2: Well, it's difficult for those of us outside the government to weigh in authoritatively, but the reports suggest that this year the Trump administration has been concerned about the handling of nuclear-related intelligence, and specifically the issue of the unification minister's reference to an enrichment site that many of us suspected was an enrichment site. But when a high-level official declares it to be so, it moves from information to intelligence. And that seems to have been a sore point this summer. There was also the issue over cybersecurity, though. I know at the trilateral discussions on cyber this June, where NIS was not invited, apparently. So those two ministries seem to have lost full trust from the Trump administration, and that's a concern for anybody who's interested in the alliance, because you cannot allow for the erosion of trust at any level between the two governments.

0: U.S. investment in the United States, as well as the potential terror sensitive issues. And it's obvious that the policy disagreements are interactions. But I think one of the issues, I mean, clearly there are faux pas made by South Korea. We know that the intelligence, nuclear intelligence, hasn't been handled as carefully as it should be, with the public disclosure of some key intelligence about North Korea's enrichment facilities in Gusong in North Korea. But nonetheless, I think the U.S. side is also is undergoing some challenges. We know that with the under the Trump administration, the National Security Council, which is supposed to coordinate the bilateral relations between Washington and Seoul, has been essentially halved in size. So there are clearly staff shortages there, so undermining the coordination capability of the National Security Council at the White House, and also the State Department, which is the main agency when it comes to Washington-Seoul relations, is not exactly the lead or most powerful department in the cabinet in the United States right now. So in that sense, I think the diplomatic nuances that are necessary to manage better relations is clearly not very not sufficient at the moment. So there are all these key challenges that are structural, and then that's not not exactly due to or caused by the frictions in the bilateral relations between Seoul and Washington. So I think it's going to take some time for the United States and South Korea to fix these issues. But nonetheless, I think, as Dr. Cronin is pointing out, there's a strong incentive on both sides to work closely together, because the payoff from close coordination is much bigger and also more important than the losses that we are bound to incur if our coordination falters.
1: Mm-hmm. So as for those efforts, then, Dr. Cronin, what should Seoul and Washington prioritize in their upcoming high-level diplomatic and security talks to address these concerns and rebuild the trust?
2: Well, there's a lot of goodwill going on despite these headlines, I must say. I think they need to continue to focus on the very, very good, strong economic and investment news that has been announced but needs to be followed through. So I'm talking about energy and shipbuilding, as well as semiconductor cooperation. I know that's on the economic side, but economic security, remember, was at the very top of the three main issues of the fact sheet that the two leaders agreed to essentially last year. They need to coordinate, obviously, on diplomacy with North Korea, especially if there is a summit between Trump and Kim. And then thirdly, they need to continue to make sure that we have an agreement on the types of exercises that we're going to be conducting, that we don't have these sort of 11th hour changes to this. Even if that was a preemptive move to try to jumpstart negotiations with Kim Jong-un, it took our South Korean ally by surprise. So I know that U.S. Forces Korea commanders talk about the need for more dispersed exercises to deal with modern warfare, namely drones. And I think that would be a great addition to show how this alliance continues to adapt to a changing environment.
1: Mm-hmm. You've just also mentioned about the chances for President Trump and North Korean leader Kim Jong-un to meet. How likely do you think is this summit or even a working level contact?
2: Well, the summit may be more possible than the working level contact, ironically. I think the chances of a summit are close to 100% if Kim Jong-un wants to meet. And I think the chances of a summit are close to 0% if Kim doesn't want to meet. So it really comes down to what does Kim want, and then the logistics around the Shenzhen summit in APEC in the middle of November. Can they meet in China? Can they meet in North Korea or at the DMZ? Or another location? I think all of those logistical things could be worked out if Kim really wants to meet. So what the agenda should be, it should be very modest. It should be political. It should be, you know, restarting high-level discussion, restarting a dialogue, and not really try to do much more than that. Again, I've mentioned the stretch goal of trying to clarify borders or more confidence-building measures of a buffer zone, maybe to deal with drones. Those things can't happen in this first meeting other than just broaching the subject. I think it's just important for the leaders to show that we're not interested in an open conflict. We're going to have to work out our differences. It'll take time, but we need to be engaged.

0: engage with North Korea, and North Korea needs to be engaged with South Korea as well.
1: So again, bringing them back to the negotiating table would be very important right now. Finally, Dr. Goh, before we conclude, the new Yalu River Bridge linking China and North Korea is set to open tomorrow, 12 years after its completion. How could growing trade affect sanctions on Pyongyang and also its ties with China and Russia?
2: Well, clearly, Russia is helping North Korea to bolster the multilateral sanction regime currently in place, the strongest since 2017. So, but then sanctions are still holding. So that I think the biggest concern for the international community when it comes to the cooperation between Russia and North Korea is the potential for Russia transferring strategic technology to North Korea, especially when it comes to ballistic missiles and nuclear technology. And so the intelligence agencies have concluded that no such significant transfer has taken place from Russia to North Korea, meaning it's likely that North Korea hasn't had access to key strategic technology such as nuclear propulsion technology for North Korean nuclear submarine, even though North Korea showcased its construction of a nuclear propelled submarine. But nonetheless, I think there's no credible evidence that such transfer has taken place. But at the same time, it doesn't mean that the state of affairs is going to remain at this level. It's very possible that Russia could change its mind, or North Korea could even ask North Korea more of such transfer in the future if the situation in Ukraine deteriorates for Russia and requires North Korea to supply more troops. So we have to be very vigilant. And because besides the strategic weapons technology, there's indication that Russia did transfer some very important technologies when it comes to a more conventional kind. So even it's possible that North Korea had assistance from Russia in deploying and building and then deploying the guided missile destroyers that North Korea unveiled this year. So we have to remain vigilant, and also the economic assistance that's clearly taking place from Russia to North Korea is essentially supporting the North Korean economy despite the many challenges that it faces. So again, the situation is not as dire as some people depict, but nonetheless, there's a clear potential for things to worsen in the future. And that's why I think the international community should remain very attentive about the ongoing cooperation between Moscow and Pyongyang.
1: So this could reshape not just trade, but North Korea's broader regional relationships as well. Dr. Goh, I'm afraid we'll have to leave our discussion here tonight, but thank you so much for your insights.
2: Oh, it's my pleasure.
1: And of course, Dr. Cronin, we really appreciate your time tonight.
0: Thank you so much.
1: And that'll be all from us on Within the Frame. Be sure to tune in again next time as we continue to explore the stories that matter. Until then, stay informed and engaged.

0: A country where traditional and modern cultures coexist.
1: Where you can explore spectacular landscapes and nature.
0: Savor the delights of travelling at every turn.
1: Where? Korea, of course.
0: There are some must-visit places in Korea. Ones that appear in every tour guide book, Hangang River, Gyeongbokgung Palace from the Joseon Dynasty, and...
1: Yes, yes, these are essentials, but I want to go somewhere a little different. I don't have to follow the guidebook. For example, filming locations for K-pop music videos or K-dramas and movies.
0: Traveling is all about taking it slow. A long walk, at your own pace, or even zoning out somewhere quiet. Doesn't it sound relaxing?
1: You travel for the experience, trying something new in a foreign place, de-stressing and making lifetime memories, taking tons of pictures along the way.
0: 70% of the Korean territory is mountainous. Naturally, hiking is a very popular pastime in Korea. Not your kind of activity? Trust me, the view will make the effort worth it. Just catch your breath by the cold stream in the valley.
1: Korea is surrounded by the sea on three sides. From the beach, you can enjoy a wide open view as well as various water activities. But the riverside is great too. There's plenty to see and do.
0: If you're in Korea, you can't miss the night view full of dazzling lights.
1: Yes, even the same place can have a totally different vibe at night.
0: Want to make unforgettable memories?
1: How about traveling to all corners of Korea? Join us next time to explore more about Korean culture.

So come, imagine, and experience the future of transport systems through technology for humanity of infinite possibilities. Beyond Mobility, Connected World. Right here and right now at ITS World Congress, Gangneung, Korea.

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1: The future is already in motion. 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

0: 여러분 반갑습니다. I'm Kwon Soo-wa and this is K-Culture Dive. Join us in taking a deep dive into the heart of Korean culture from K-Entertainment to AI News, K-Culture and Photos. And today's K-Correspondent joins us from Dubai to talk about K-Culture there. And with that, let's dive in. Joining us on today's show is Walter Lee. Walter, hello.
1: Hello, Sela, and hello to our viewers watching at home. I'm Walter Lee to co-host and fill you in with some exciting K-Entertainment news today.
0: Exciting indeed. And our first story is very impressive because we have another milestone by BTS.
1: We do.
0: And then that's going to be followed by news on two debut groups from one of the biggest K-pop producers here in the country.
1: Right.
0: And we've also got news from another big K-pop producer on a number of groups. So much to talk about today.
1: So much to talk about, so little time. So let's get started with BTS's album Arirang, which has surpassed 5 billion cumulative streams on Spotify, the world's largest music streaming platform, recording the highest number of streams among all albums released this year. Now, all 14 tracks on Arirang have exceeded 200 million streams each, with the lead track Swim soon to reach the 1 billion mark. Last time I checked was recently, which is around 97.57 million.

0: 10. Now, interestingly, the track number 29, not the 29th track on the album, but number 29, which features only the mysterious resonant sound of the bell of King Songdok, an 18th century Korean bronze bell, also known as the Emile Jong, has also surpassed 200 million streams. Now, the group's fifth full-length album, Arirang, attracted huge attention upon its release in late March, racking up more than 110 million streams on its very first day.
1: Incredible milestones, and you're going to tell us when we hit that 1 billion milestone with SWIM, because we're at 975.7 million right now, right, Walter?
0: 975.7 million, yes.
1: Yes, and now it's time to talk about those two debut groups. Mm-hmm. So who are they, and who is the person behind them?
0: Okay, so that person is none other than Lee Soo-man, who on October 12th, the founder and former head of SM Entertainment and founder of A20 Entertainment, unveiled two new K-pop groups at the Global Debut Showcase. Welcome to Seoul Light from Seoul and A20 Light. Now, this is held in Goyang, northwest of Seoul. Now, E introduced the 9-member girl group, A20 Light, and the 15-member boy group, A20 Seoul, as part of the ambitious project featuring 24 rookie artists debuting simultaneously. Both groups officially made their debut on October 13th, and A20 Light releasing their debut single Neon, and A20 Seoul unveiling Superstar. The showcase attracted particular attention as it marked Lee Soo-man's return to producing music in South Korea. Now, A20 by E himself, a genre content, and Gen Alpha. Both groups feature teenage members from several different countries. This is including South Korea, China, Japan, and Thailand, reflecting the company's ambition to target the outset.
1: Walter, have you listened to the songs, watched the music videos?
0: Yes, I have had a sneak preview of it, and yes, they are quite unique.
1: Yeah, yes. And I found that they are really representing the SM vibe that we know of, but yes, they also have that fresh new kick.
0: I mean, they would have that SM vibe, definitely, but you know, like he said, that he wants to create something new, something fresh, and who else but him to do it.
1: Right, and something very, very global.
0: Yes.
1: But next, we're going to talk about news that might actually trigger some rivalry between those big K-pop producers.
0: Yeah, I mean, there was always a rivalry back in the days between the top three, wasn't there? But in a surprise 2 a.m. in the morning announcement on October 14th, that's today, YG Entertainment's executive producer Yang Hyun-seok unveiled upcoming releases through a video titled From YG. Now, Baby Monster will drop their new digital single, Deserve, on October 23rd, while Treasure returns on November 2nd with the hip-hop track Shock. But the biggest surprise, Young also provided an update on YG Entertainment's plans to debut new groups, which he announced previously to fans. He said a 5-member boy group and a 4-member girl group are currently in the works at the YG factory, and both groups are expected to record several demo tracks and have them released by the end of this year. He also hinted at more news coming at the end of the year after remaining, you know, quite silent for about 5 years. He was suddenly met with, you know, the future plans of YG, and simply to reveal his next move. Or did Lee Soo-man's announcement have a little bit to do with this? Who knows?
1: Well, you know, Walter, I wonder how these year-end award shows will look like this year if we have these new K-pop groups from those juggernaut producers.
0: Yes, yes, we'll cover it for sure.
1: Yes, for sure. And thank you very much for those updates.
0: No worries.
1: All right, now time for our latest check on AI culture news.
2: Thanks, Soa. Here's your AI guide to the latest cultural headlines from Korea. Let's begin with our top story. The World Gyeongju Forum is set to become a recurring annual event following its launch at the Gyeongju Hwabae Convention Center on October 8th and 9th. Gyeongsangbuk-do province officials announced on Wednesday that a permanent secretariat will be established to handle year-round planning, research, and publication of the Gyeongju Agenda.

The goal is to make the forum an international cultural cooperation platform where the global cultural community gathers to share knowledge and experience every year. The World Kyungju Forum was built on the momentum and legacy of last year's APEC Summit, during which high-level talks on the cultural industry were held. South Korea is conducting on-site training for cultural heritage conservation and management in Vietnam, running through October 22nd. The National Research Institute of Cultural Heritage announced on Wednesday that 14 conservation practitioners affiliated with the Vietnam National Museum of History will study the conservation and treatment of paper-based heritage. Participants will learn how to analyze paper fibers, apply traditional bookbinding techniques, and practice conservation processes using both Korean hanji and traditional Vietnamese do paper. Started in 2013, this ongoing training project provides tailored conservation training and techniques to Asian nations, having previously trained personnel from countries such as Mongolia, Myanmar, and Cambodia. The Ministry of Culture, Sports, and Tourism opened applications for candidate sites for a multi-purpose dome stadium complex. The ministry announced on Wednesday that the deadline to submit expressions of interest is October 28th, and proposals must be submitted by December 8th. This project is being promoted to establish a foundation capable of holding various events year-round and will select one site for a large-scale dome stadium with a capacity of 40,000 seats or more, and one for a medium-scale dome stadium with a capacity of 20,000 to 40,000. The ministry plans to evaluate three areas: feasibility of the utilization plan, appropriateness of location, and expected impact.

0: K-pop and K-dramas may be the face of Korea today, but the country's cultural legacy stretches back thousands of years. And now, that rich history is taking center stage in London. A new exhibition at the British Museum explores two millennia of Korean art and culture. Kim Seo-young reports.
1: From sutras written in gold on indigo paper to bold modern paintings, the Korea exhibition spans the early Iron Age to today, with works dating back to around 400 BC. It's the most comprehensive survey of Korean art seen in Europe in more than 40 years.
2: Most people, especially young people in the UK, learn or know about Korea through its popular culture. They may not know Korea has long history, over 2,000 years of creativity, resilience, and technical skill.
1: Most of the artwork is from the collection of the late Samsung chairman Lee Kwon-hee, with many never seen in Britain before. And for fans of Netflix's K-pop Demon Hunters, some pieces may look familiar.
2: Some people, especially young audiences, they may get a lovely surprise when they see the Tiger and Magpie or Sun, Moon and Five Peaks if they watched K-pop Demon Hunters.
1: Most recent works reflect a turbulent century. A pioneering modern Korean painter, Lee Jung-seop, separated from his family during the Korean War, etched his images into the foil of cigarette packets when he couldn't afford canvases.
2: What the exhibition wants to show is how each artist responded to the upheavals of the history, so you can see their creativity and resilience in their work.
1: From ancient treasures to modern masterpieces, Korean artwork is now gaining admiration far beyond the country's own borders. Kim Seo-young, Arirang News.
0: A single photo at a time, we take a closer look at culture in Korea. This is K-Culture in Photos. Let's start with today's keyword, 이사. It means moving. When the weather starts to cool down, many people in Korea begin preparing for a move. That makes fall one of the busiest seasons for moving. Now, look at this. There's a huge space filled with all kinds of furniture. Take a closer look, and you'll spot beds, dining tables, sofas, and more. Just about everything you need to furnish a home. Furniture fairs like this draw plenty of visitors during the fall moving season, giving people a chance to explore different styles and find pieces for their new homes. And there's even more to see up close, from elegant display cabinets and decorative accents to stylish lighting and sofas that look incredibly cozy. There's something for every taste. After all, moving isn't just about changing addresses. It's also a chance to give your home a whole new look. Wait a minute, what's that ladder doing all the way up there? It's actually a moving truck in action. In Korea, these special ladder trucks are commonly used to move furniture and belongings in and out of high-rise apartments where carrying everything through the building can be a challenge. You can spot these trucks at apartment complexes across the country. And as you can see here, ladder trucks have become a familiar sight during moving season and a fascinating one for visitors from abroad. Korea has a well-developed moving service industry with professional crews helping families relocate. Some companies even use the number 2424 in their phone numbers, a clever play on the Korean pronunciation of the number 2 or E and 4 or Sa, which together sound like Isa, the Korean word for moving. And here's another popular option, full service moving. The crew don't just transport your belongings, they pack everything up at your old home and unpack it at your new one for you. Some people even choose their moving date based on a day without evil spirits, traditionally considered an auspicious day to move. In Korea, moving house can involve a lot more than just changing your addresses. Are those people doing yoga? They certainly are, but look at the backdrop. This is Hwaeomsa Temple, nestled on the slopes of Jirisan Mountain in the south of the country. And this is no ordinary yoga class. It's part of an annual yoga event held at this Buddhist temple. Now we get a better look at the setting. Participants stretch and focus on their movements in the temple courtyard. Here, the mindfulness of yoga meets the meditative spirit, a Buddhist tradition bringing wellness and spirituality together in a unique culture setting. And look at these performers. Members of the Jeollanam-do Yoga Association are showing up their moves in vibrant, eye-catching outfits. It's a striking blend of contemporary wellness and Korea's rich cultural heritage. Wow, look at that cheese stretch. People are working together to pull this giant strand of cheese as far as it can go. It's one of the signature experiences at the annual Imsu and Cheese Festival, celebrating the region's special place in Korea's cheese-making history. And what a lovely place to enjoy the season. Bright yellow flowers fill the garden, while visitors of all ages take part in hands-on activities from cheese fondue experiences to fun games for children. It's a festival where food, nature, and family fun come together. And here comes the best part for pizza lovers. Visitors get hands-on making pizzas with fresh-looking ingredients and plenty of imsu cheese. More than a food festival, this annual event celebrates local pride and brings the community together one delicious bite at a time. From new beginnings to mindful moments and cheesy fun, Korea's fall is full of surprises.
3: K-pop, K-dramas, K-food, and other aspects of Korean culture are gaining popularity in Dubai. Interest in Hallyu is also going beyond enjoying Korean content, with more people exploring the language and culture firsthand. Today, we'll take a look at the growing appeal of Korean culture in Dubai through the experiences of a student at King Sejong Institute, Dubai. We are now connected to Yaroslav. Hello, Yaroslav.
4: Hello, Yaroslav.
5: Hi, 안녕하세요.
3: 안녕하세요.
4: 안녕하세요.
3: Thank you for joining us today. Yaroslav, how about we start with a quick introduction of yourself as well as the King Sejong Institute Dubai. So what kind of institute is it and how many people are currently learning Korean there?
5: Here in King Sejong Institute, it's learning 200 students. Also, King Sejong Institute, it's global center of Korean language and culture.
3: I see. So, Yaroslav, Dubai to Koreans is known for its spectacular skyline and luxury shopping. More recently, Dubai chocolate and Dubai chewy cookies, a Korean creation actually inspired by Dubai chocolate, have become hugely popular in Korea, making the city even more familiar to many Koreans. And I think Walter is kind of representing Dojongkwo today.
4: I do look a bit like a pistachio, don't
3: yeah.
4: I?
3: But from your perspective, Yaroslav, what makes Dubai such an attractive city?
5: I think Dubai is so popular. It's because of so many culture drive here, and so many culture it's speaking each other and share each other their food, their talking, their language, and everyone it starts change really because before. I go to Ukraine, go to Dubai. I even don't know about so much culture like India, like British culture. So much about this culture, even Korea culture. I don't know about how rich history Korea have, how beautiful language they have, and food. Also, I don't know about Korean songs, shows, serials, movie, all of this.
4: Mm-hmm. Right, right. It is becoming a more and more popular destination. I mean, many Koreans here love going to Dubai on their honeymoon. And like you said, you've talked about like the culture and everything, but could you share some examples of how people in Dubai, from what you've seen, are enjoying Korean culture? Like what aspects of K-culture are drawing the most attention these days, like K-movies, etc., both among people around you or friends, example. Could you give me some examples, for instance?
5: Yeah, I can. Here in Dubai, it's start popular Korean, of course, culture and language. So everyone here start watching a Korean movie in cinema, start show Korean movie. Also, here open so many food, Korean restaurant. Not recently, one group won us, it's perform here in Dubai. I cannot go, but I know they perform here. Mm. Also, I recommend people who come to Dubai, go to, of course, go try the food, go talk with Korean people, because in this short time, so many Korean people come to Dubai.
3: All right, then Yaroslav, we would like to know what inspired you to start learning Korean? And since you began studying the language, what has been the most enjoyable or rewarding experience for you?
5: I start learn Korean because I want to go study in Korea on acting course, acting like movie, all of this. Also, I start learning language because I like history, have rich history of Korea, have so much happen. Because when I start learning of Korean history, I learned that Hangul, it's only language what we know when they create Hangul, who create Hangul, and how much it's
4: right.
5: History of all this language.
4: Right, right, right. And
5: yes,
4: we know that King Sejong Institute Dubai has a lot of programs and also they have a lot of activities as well. Now, have you yourself done any of these programs or activities? And has any of those activities or programs really impressed you?
5: Yeah, I am impressed because sometimes we go to offline classes, go to somewhere and talk in Korean language, study all him together. Also, I like that everything is so casual, not some official, you know, studying. All of casual, all of speak on some even song, food, some casual. I don't know. So, some casual doing.
4: Right.
5: Also, I like how we talk with teacher. Teacher is so nice. Teachers help us.
4: Hmm.
5: Teacher is always ready to someone say how it's doing when they wrong or help.
4: Right.
5: All this I like it in the King Sejong Institute.
4: That's fantastic to hear that you're getting a lot of help. Now, can you tell us about your classmates, like at King Sejong Institute Dubai? Are they similar to your age? And what do you think motivates them to learn the language? Is it similar to you? And also maybe, I mean, you speak probably other languages as well. Would you recommend any tips to people in Dubai who are interested in maybe learning Korean?
5: Yeah, I here in Dubai, it's so much gap because even old people learn Korean, young people from like kids learn Korean, everyone learn Korean, and I think someone learn for business, someone learn for culture, go to Korea, someone for like me go for institute, for a university. Someone just likes the language and learn it. Also, can you repeat the question, because I'm a bit stressed.
4: Talking about, like, you said what inspires you to learn. Do you know, like, maybe your friend, your close friend, what they, you know, have been inspired by to learn Korean?
5: One of my friends learned Korean because she watched Korean drama and want to understand it's in original audio, on the original serial. She wants to listen it, watching in the original. Also, I recommend who learn language, doing shadowing, watch so much some movie, serial about this language they learn. And also, I recommend listen music and also sing. Shadowing, it's when you say what in the screen, like in movies, they announce you and you repeat for studying your vocal,
4: right?
5: For intonation, for all of this,
4: right?
3: And finally, we want to ask you, if you had the opportunity, what would you most like to experience in Korea? And conversely, what would you recommend that Korean visitors experience when they visit Dubai?
5: I recommend visit in Dubai, Louvre in Abu Dhabi. Also, I recommend visit Flower Park and just walking in Dubai. It's all what I recommend, because in Dubai it's so much happen every second that you not even start lazy or something. Mm-hmm. Really, you every day walk somewhere and see new and learn new about Dubai. Also, when I go to go to Korea, I want to go to some historical construction, learn more history, and go to mountain. I know Seoul is Korea is so much mount. Also, I want to go to Jeju Island, because it's so beautiful. I like how forest, all this. I like natural.
3: That sounds like a fantastic plan, Yaroslav. Thank you very much for connecting with us today. All the best with your Korean language studies, and we do hope that your wish of becoming an actor in Korea will come true one day. Thank you very much.
4: Thank you, yes. Yaroslav.
5: Thank you.
3: And thank you, Walter, as always. We're going to see you back here soon.
4: See you very soon.
5: Mm-hmm.
3: Thanks for watching and your interest in everything K-culture. Please tune in again tomorrow, 2 p.m. Korea time. Keep diving.

0: Korea Initiative.
1: The future is already in motion. Intelligence redesigns reality. Life expands beyond limits. Culture moves the world. Our vision reaches into the infinite. Together, we will go even further.
0: The K Initiative.

0: This autumn, too, a cinematic breeze blows through Busan. The Busan International Film Festival is taking place from October 6th to the 15th. Launched in 1996, the festival marks its 31st year this year.
1: To be honest, we are the same age with the Busan Film Festival. I'm also 31, so it's kind of phenomenal for me to be here at the same time as the Busan Film Festival is taking place. So I'm really happy just to be here.
2: 욕화만 요새 이 배우님을 좋아해서 그대의 별처럼이라는 영화를 보고 왔습니다.
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4: I think that's the best time to visit Busan. So whoever is planning to visit Busan, October is the best time. 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
0: It is now established as a film festival enjoyed by visitors from all over the world. Director Kim Jong-kwan's The Table, Day and Night was the opening film. Some 316 films are being screened, including 247 official selections from 59 countries. The grand prize winner from the competition section will close the festival.

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Beyond the Olympic stage, passion comes alive. Taekwondo One is becoming a global sports tourism destination. Every day, we write a new chapter of harmony. The spirit of Korea meets the boundless energy of K-pop. No longer just a sport, Taekwondo has become a driving force of K-culture, sharing Korea's spirit and style with the world. Kicks in rhythm, precision in every beat. Through the powerful movements of Taekwondo, we become one. Taekwondo, humanity's most dynamic icon, continues to prove its limitless potential to the world. Where curious footsteps pause, the vibrant spirit of Taekwondo fills the air. Inner strength, respect for others. Now a familiar part of everyday life, Taekwondo has become a celebration shared worldwide. A beautiful culture united through Ye, the spirit of respect. This is the world Taekwondo creates. We now strive to safeguard Taekwondo's community training culture as a treasured heritage for all humanity. The pride of Korea, Taekwondo.

To promote Gyeongsangbuk-do province, the flavor crew is here. Team Shindong, Team Kwon-hyuk-su. The six flavor crew members will discover the incredible flavors and charms of Gyeongsangbuk-do province. The flavor crew on a quest for the taste of Gyeongsangbuk-do province. Here's a mission. The team that gets most views and likes wins. I am Prince Gunwoo, your mission man and travel guide. My duties are to deliver missions and introduce travel destinations. Here, even time seems to slow down. Moongyeong is a place you can fully immerse yourself in nature. Uncover a fiery chapter of history buried beneath the earth. You fall in love with the scenery and the region's spicy flavors. You can discover the unique taste of the region. Right here in Moongyeong. Are you ready to explore Moongyeong?

The Korean wave is drawing more fans from all over the world. Local consumer prices continue to hover at the 2% since rate in April. Training the robots to allow the visually impaired the chance to better indulge in cultural experiences. Like this number of hybrid cars are registered in South Korea has surpassed 2 million units. Locally developed Korean rocket. Arirang.

0: Korea Initiative. The future is already in motion. Intelligence redesigns reality. Life expands beyond limits. Culture moves the world. Our vision reaches into the infinite. Together, we will go even further. The K Initiative.
1: Rising tensions in the Middle East are threatening global energy supplies, while issues regarding the Alaska LNG deal are testing South Korea's economic ties with Washington. On Press Perspectives today, we examine how these energy and security challenges are shaping South Korea-U.S. partnership.

0: Welcome to Press Perspective. It's Wednesday, October 14th here in Seoul. I'm Lee Soo-jin, filling in for Min Sun-hee. Today, we examine two major developments with significant implications for South Korea: the latest military escalation between Saudi Arabia and the Houthis, and the high stakes political and economic debate over the Alaska LNG pipeline deal. And to unpack these issues, we're joined today by Kelly, an independent journalist, and also today we have with us Ruth Valdez from Spain's EFE news agency. So, Kelly, let's start with what's happening in the Middle East. So, obviously, the Saudi Arabia and the Houthis have long been, there's been tensions for years now. But what triggered this sudden, rather major military escalation?
1: Well, I mean, it hasn't looked like this conflict is nearing a close for a while, but I think the big shock in the past few weeks has been more and more a willingness from the Houthis to indiscriminately attack civilian targets. So, you know, what we saw was, I'm sure many people have seen the viral footage now, but the Houthis struck the main international airport in Riyadh, Saudi Arabia. And so, you know, the footage that's been released is quite jarring. It's people, you know, just going about their regular exciting travels, and then you see this flash bang of like a missile wiping out the camera, and then people taking for cover. And the reason why this is making such a big splash internationally, although we've seen other civilian targets over this kind of widening Middle Eastern war, is that this is really a sign that this is, you know, dragging major metropolitan cities with civilians and innocent people into a growing conflict. So it reminds me of the International Hotel that was hit in Dubai. Do you remember that early on in the conflict? That was another moment that was as shocking as this. The willingness to drag civilians into conflict. Much of this war has been isolated to things like military, plane hangars, fuel reserves, things like that. So it does unfortunately suggest that, you know, everyday people are not safe. And since then, you know, there's been a lot of growing concern about Houthi control in general. So, for instance, the Houthis have control of a major strait that is a shipping point for oil.

0: and gas, as well as exports, and that kind of further has a chokehold on the energy supply on places like South Korea that are very reliant upon the greater Gulf region. I also think just internationally speaking, this is continuing to be a step back for a lot of Gulf countries that have been really trying to globalize and build this reputation that they're opening up to the rest of the world, that they're having more Western standards, that they are becoming a vacation destination. I think Dubai and Riyadh have really shown in the last few years a concerted government level effort to become kind of internationally palatable and attract tourists and things like that. And this certainly does not help that image at this point in time.
1: Right, like you say, the footage is truly jarring, and it is really alarming to see how major civilian infrastructure remains so vulnerable. But it's not just a broader global society is paying close attention. South Korea is also keeping close tabs on what is going on. So how could this conflict affect South Korea's energy prices, shipping costs, and also the broader economy?
2: Yes, well, as Kelly explained, South Korea depends heavily in the Middle East for their energy reserves, no? So, yes, higher oil prices, more expensive shipping, and renewed inflations are the primary concerns for South Korea. Just to put things in context, 2 days ago, the Brent crude jumped nearly $2 to $106.6 a barrel. It's the highest level since mid-September after this Houthi attack in Riyadh that Kelly was mentioning. And yesterday, it was still on the level of the 105. This means a lot, as we say, just to put things in perspective, 70% of the crude imports of Korea come from the Middle East. Out of that 70%. And yeah, well, so one of the main concerns also is the impact to freight and insurance. Like shipping and insurance costs for energy cargoes have surged so sharply that in some cases they now represent more than one third the value of the commodity itself. So transporting goods and Korea importing from that part of the world has become so expensive after all this. Of course, when you're talking about energy costs, well, this translates to the whole economy, no? They affect petrochemicals, manufacturing, transportation, all kinds of airlines, and eventually leads to an increase of consumer prices, which hits everybody's pocket. A little bit before these attacks, let's say recent information from the Bank of Korea pointed out that consumer inflation for September was 2.9%. This is quite higher than the objective of 2%, the target of 2% of the Central Bank of South Korea. And also the Central Bank governor especially identified this increase with the tensions in the Middle East and the increase of the price in the energy. So lastly, we can see it also in the markets. The main stock market index, the KOSPI, fell drastically yesterday, more than 5%, and today also closed with a slight fall, but it seems also related to this uncertainty regarding the Middle East conflict.
1: Right, and it's not just the economic aspect. There's also impact South Korea's security partnership with the U.S., especially as Washington also faces competing security commitments around the world. Can you tell us about this?
0: Yeah, so to take this from a bird's eye view, right, South Korea, as Roy mentioned, is heavily reliant on the Middle East, which is very unstable right now because of the war with, you know, the United States and Israel for energy. They need this for their economy. Meanwhile, South Korea's national security from the very beginning of South Korea's founding is heavily reliant on its alliance with the United States, right? So we've got a need to maintain that alliance and for it to be very secure in dealing with North Korea. We have a need for some stability in the Middle East because of energy and the economy. The United States increased concern, not only for things that it provides in the global supply chain, like chips that are essential to AI products now. And, you know, it's also worth noting that the United States is actually increasingly in quite a desperate economic situation. And that data is mostly made to look better because of the AI industry, right? So if you were to remove the AI industry from a greater look at the United States economy, it would be performing very poorly. So it needs these chips from South Korea. So you have this really codependent relationship on multiple fronts. And now there's this war raging on, and the United States has been pressuring South Korea more.

0: and more to get involved with the war in the Middle East, which South Korea has so far refused, at times upsetting President Trump. But the United States is also more and more suggesting that it sees its own military bases in South Korea as strategically important for just conflicts in Asia and beyond in general, whereas South Korea really prefers to see that as they're here to help us in the event of a war with North Korea, period. And that's where our security commitment is in the alliance. So you've got kind of increasing interdependence and also a really fraught kind of underlying disagreement about what the future of this relationship looks like. And then we get to things like intelligence sharing. So there's been a few kind of low level blusters or hints that things are not going so well as we navigate this changing landscape. So for instance, the ambassador here in South Korea to the United States has suggested that Secretary of State Rubio more or less made a comment that Seoul is not living up to American expectations in terms of intelligence sharing with regards to the war in the Middle East. It has been reported that South Korea has said, well, we don't really have access to senior level officials in the United States well enough to be able to provide intelligence, and certainly it's not what we're used to. So this suggests maybe some kind of fray. Whether it's logistical or deeper than that, who knows? But it shows that there's maybe a dysfunction in intelligence sharing. And then meanwhile, as I mentioned, at the very core of the relationship from the beginning is North Korea related, right? And so I think there's been a lot of reporting to suggest that maybe South Korea has interpreted it as a little bit of an insult that it hasn't been included in some forthcoming U.S. and Japan intelligence sharing with regards to North Korea. That's kind of been a recurring issue when South Korea has, let's just say, less friendly relations with Japan. It can kind of get walled out of intelligence sharing, or Japan could get walled out of that triangle, vice versa. So you have some greater tension there that needs to be resolved in order for this to be tackled as a unified front. But I think more fundamentally, what we're looking at is that there's kind of not even agreement about what South Korea owes the United States in its war on Iran or in the Middle East, and what the United States should be considering as potential use cases for US military assets on South Korean territory. So it's a bit of a mess. And then to avoid providing too much attention to this and forcing a hand or forcing some kind of deal that either party is not happy with, it's like this gets a little bit of attention from high-level politicians and then it's just kind of swept under the rug. So we've seen that a few times where Trump expresses disappointment with South Korea for not being involved in Iran, and South Korea more or less kind of sweeps it under the rug and moves on, and then the news cycle in these small ways. So I think continued pressure to kind of map out what exactly this relationship looks like moving forward.
1: Ryan, there's a lot going on, as you've said, from Korea's perspective. It's about maintaining that delicate balance of maintaining deterrence with the North Korean threat and also adhering to domestic restrictions, especially regarding troop deployments. There's a lot of growing risks that are continuing. So how does Seoul and Washington then coordinate their response? We've talked there's supply in regards to energy supply chains to strengthening broader security cooperation.
2: Well, yeah, as Kelly was mentioning, the lines are not very clear, but we could say the areas are. So when we have this situation, it's clear that some coordination in shipping could help, intelligence sharing to somehow overcome these obstacles that Kelly was also mentioning, and coordinate maybe energy contingency plans. Those are, let's say, the areas that come to everyone's mind right away. But the thing is, yeah, the amount of participation, the extent of participation of each of the countries, or the extent of coordination between them is not real clear. It does look a little bit of a mess. But one of the things that South Korea has mentioned very clearly, President Lee Jae-myung, is that South Korea will not get involved in any type of combat, in any type, he mentioned, direct or indirect contribution to the war. At the same time, he has mentioned two strengthened maritime surveillance, and especially in the Red Sea routes, and strengthening the Cheonghae naval unit that has been there for quite a while. And so in this regard is where you could see some areas of potential cooperation that that they will try to protect.

0: the boats to navigate securely and then bring the assets to whatever of the countries that are going. On the other hand, yes, intelligence, of course, cooperation has to work. But with these new developments mentioned by the South Korean ambassador, that she recognized they were having some, probably, as Kelly mentioned, logistical problems. We don't really know the details of it. But yeah, it seems like they need to make more a more agile way to share intelligence relevant to these operations. Coordinate energy contingency plans too. Well, of course, there has been efforts by international organizations or associations, multinational associations, but also, well, Korean and the U.S. could try to coordinate in, I don't know, monitoring crude supplies, building strategic stockpiles, and diversifying import sources to as a contingency of this situation in the Middle East.
1: Right, I think that's also part of why there's growing interest is also Seoul's world-class defense capabilities. And there's another issue shaping South Korea's economic and relationship with the U.S., the Alaska LNG project. So there's a broader economic package that involves major initiatives in shipbuilding and manufacturing. But why is this particular deal drawing so much attention? And why is it so controversial?
2: Well, talk about miscommunication issues between the United States and South Korea. I feel like that's kind of one of the themes of this show. This is another example of that, or perhaps you could say it's an example of President Trump speaking too soon, jumping the gun before, you know, the prize has really been won, things of that sort. So essentially, if you guys all remember the time of Trump's tariff threats against many nations, the tariff wars, part of what came out of that in terms of the U.S.-South Korea relationship was this kind of renegotiated deal where one of the concessions that South Korea made to make the United States happy was an agreement to invest $350 billion in the United States in the coming years. Just to give that a little bit of perspective, that's more than three times the amount that was invested in 2025, around $95 billion. So it's a huge jump in the amount of Korean assets being moved into the United States. So President Trump essentially used his social media, as he does, to announce that South Korea is going to invest $200 billion in a series of energy projects. Some of them are like power plants, things like that. But the point of contention that's in the media is this roughly $55 billion project in Alaska for an LNG, so liquefied natural gas pipeline. LNG, for instance, like a lot of the taxis in Seoul are LNG and advertise that as more of a kind of hybrid eco-friendly solution. So why did Trump do this? Some people speculate that it's because Alaska is kind of a political battleground ahead of the midterms. He needs to show Alaskans that he has some kind of economic victory for them because it's an important state. Right. The issue at large is that this project isn't even really a done deal yet. So this 800-mile pipeline that would deliver LNG fuel to East Asia, there's a few issues. First of all, I don't think the construction has been fully approved. There's a lot of like logistical stuff that needs to be worked out still. But also, to make this pipeline really happen, they need more buy-in from East Asian countries. So basically a commitment that if they do build this pipeline, you will buy X amount of LNG from the United States every year to make it worth the while of constructing this thing in the first place. Why are we talking about it today? Also because South Korea is looking for other energy solutions as you know, its supply is being largely cut off in the Middle East because of the conflicts going on. So it's trying to diversify the places that it's dependent upon for fuel. So basically, this pipeline could be built, and South Korea could very well be investing $55 billion or whatever the figure is. It's around there. On it. It's just that we're not even sure if it's really being built yet or if it's economically viable, if there's enough buyers of this gas. And so it kind of exposed once again some of the communication issues and the misunderstandings between the two governments. South Korea put out a statement shortly after Trump made this announcement saying, quote, "What was reported today went beyond the terms that was agreed upon," which, I mean, in foreign policy speak, that sounds a little bit forward and chilling, right? So it's just a case of Seoul trying to say, yes, we're interested in this, we committed to some cooperation, but none of this is a done deal yet. Things need to be worked out. And Trump essentially playing it off to maybe his voter base that this is something that has already been sealed and written and is definitely happening.

0: And he mentioned it again in his campaign rally in Alaska just recently, so it's quite interesting to see how it will unfold. So who is driving the push for this project? We've had many different actors involved. We've had big oil companies involved before their exit. So and where does South Korea stand on committing to the investment, particularly in light of, so in his October 13th rally just in Alaska, he mentioned international funding pledges as well. So where does this all stand?
1: Well, we could say after all that was explained, I'll try not to be too repetitive, but yeah, I mean, it's clear that the U.S. side is the one that that making all the pressure for South Korea to agree or to finally confirm that this will be the amount and this will be the type of investment for the Alaska project. As Kelly mentioned, Trump also... Commerce Secretary Howard Lutnick was also part of this kind of saying, well, what could say irresponsibly if you're in the South Korean side, that almost putting the deal as it was already done. And there's also the involved company, Glenn Fern, CEO, and he has been arguing that the construction of the pipeline could begin once financing is secured, and it will take 3 years and LNG exports starting roughly 2 years after that, saying basically that, well, once the money gets there, it's ready to be done. But again, we don't know if the money is gonna be there. And from the Seoul side, it's clear, very clear. I remember the day actually that they announced that and we were checking the files. We have, of course, teams in the U.S. and the team of the U.S. If you make the article, let's say, based on what the U.S. side say immediately, yeah, it seems like it's a done deal. And then just very quickly, you see the press statements, even joint press statements by the two countries, and then there's nothing. It's very clear there that it was the project, specifically the investment in this project, was not confirmed, and that Seoul was attaching their approval to commercial viability. So, this is a huge question: is actually gonna make money? Is it actually worth it to make? Yeah, like I say, I don't want to be too repetitive, but yeah, basically with all this context, it's clear that the U.S. side is the one that's putting pressure on this. I mean, let's go back to last year when there was this whole argument about the tariffs. Let's remember in what context all this investment was signed. It was because the Trump administration pushed South Korea to commit to these large investments in order to get reductions in the tariffs. So basically, this you could say, well, it's a total U.S. initiative, and South Korea took I wouldn't say long time in that sense. We'll take the time that it needed, I guess, to see which projects could be feasible. But what we know is that this one is not 100% confirmed, but at least there's some interest in it. Yeah, that's all.
0: All right. So to close off our discussion today, what is the timeline then for the construction and the exports, and how does it fit to, or does it fit to into South Korea's long-term energy strategy?
2: Well, if this project, which is not yet greenlit, goes according to plan, which as an American I can say construction often does not, then the idea is that this pipeline would be exporting by 2031. I think a lot of the urgency around this kind of project for, you know, the Trump administration, as Roy has been saying, is because of the concerns about the kind of general energy supply chain because of our growing conflicts in the Middle East. I also think it's to show some kind of optimistic economic victory for the United States at a time where the sentiment about things like joblessness and the economy is quite poor among voters ahead of the midterm. So, you know, whether or not it will happen, we're still talking about fuel that would be in theory exported 5 or 6 years from now. But I do think that this is very similar to the conversations we were having just a couple of years ago about concerns with chips in relation to increasing adversity between the West and China. And so this is just another example of, as we continue to have conflicts waging around the world, as you know, polarization continues to happen within and between longstanding alliances, looking at different ways that countries and small groups of alliances can ensure that they have access to critical supplies that they need to keep their economies afloat.
0: Right, and there's still a lot to keep an eye on, it's very clear. So Kelly, again, thank you so much for joining us and sharing your insights with us. Again, Ru, thank you also as well for joining us today.
1: Thank you.
0: And as these energy and security challenges continue to unfold, the coordination between Seoul and Washington clearly will remain crucial. And that's all we have for today's episode, and Press Perspective will be back tomorrow.

0: Korea Initiative.
1: The future is already in motion. Intelligence redesigns reality. Life expands beyond limits. Culture moves the world. Our vision reaches into the infinite. Together, we will go even further.
0: The K Initiative.

0: Among over 1,000 islands in Shinan, Panuldo Island is located in the southwestern area. Furrows out in the mudflat are filled with seawater. Often called the mudflat river, fish is caught here. When it's low tide and the water surface shows no movement, the fish swim up near the warm water surface. Fishermen use this skill to catch fish. This is a traditional fishing method called ketchigi. When a fisherman hits the water surface with a long pole, fish become startled and hide deep within the net.
1: 황금어장입니다, 우리 마을이. 황금어장. 농어. 광어, 민어, 이렇게 다양하게 세상에 마상에나.
0: This time he heads to a shallower place. It is so shallow here that a person can just wade in. They're going to use 휘리질, a traditional fishing method where two people use the net to drive the fish. The idea is the same as ketchigi. By scaring the fish that jump up to the surface, they catch using the net. Some of the fish struggle to escape with all their strength. They're strong, but also smart enough to see the net. However, the fishermen are also smart. They tighten the net, afraid of losing even one. They remain on guard until the end. They're tired, but happy to see the result.

0: The generous sea has been the source of their livelihood. There are many small, uninhabited rocky islands near Ando Island. There are many small, uninhabited rocky islands near Ando Island. What is there to see on this island where there is nothing but rocks? The ladies jump over with nothing to support them. There's no time to rest. They begin to dig for something among the rocks. There are various things attached to the rocks. It's a treasure field. After the shells are gone, they wash the meat inside. They can only use their hands to do this job.
1: 바다에서 나오는 제일 귀중한 것들을 만들어가지고 만든 밥, 비빔밥인데요.
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0: A meal cooked with much care on an island where nothing is abundant. When much-loved kids or important guests come, the mothers of Ando Island cook this meal.

0: Korea Initiative. The future is already in motion. Intelligence redesigns reality. 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

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The management is done using a systematic approach, beyond the stadium to everyday life. 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
0: Bringing news just for you is Wednesday, October 14th here in Seoul. I'm Lee Soo-jin, and this is News Generation. Joining us today is Ki-hoon.
1: Happy Wednesday.
0: Happy Wednesday. We also have Chiyoung with us today.
2: Good to be here.
0: Both are here to speak on behalf of people in their 20s and 30s. So we're halfway through the work week, and if you've been scrolling through social media lately, you may have come across a fun little trend that gets AI to describe you in just one word or even compare you to something completely unexpected. So from flowers and weather to animals and seasons, these prompts offer a playful glimpse into how AI sees us. So today we're going to kick off our discussion by joining the one word challenge trend and finding out what our AI answers might say about us. So let's get right into it and see which of these AI personality prompts our panelists have tried and what answers they've gotten. So Kyun, which ones have you tried of this viral personality AI trends?
1: Yeah, so I asked my AI agent, you know,
0: what AI kind agent,
1: of, agent what kind of flower am I?
0: Ooh.
1: And it gave me the answer based on all the searches and questions and prompts I have asked so far, and the answer it gave me was camellia. Now, before all of you laugh, camellia, actually, if you look at the description, I absolutely agree with everything it wrote. So basically, the highlight is not seeking spotlight, staying true to my principles, and especially working on areas that need improvement until I feel fully satisfied. And I could really agree with those descriptions. So after trying this particular type of trending AI personality challenge, I can see why many young people are hooked on this kind of, you know, asking what kind of flower, weather, or season am I? Because it helps you to find out more about yourself in non-judgmental ways, which is a trait that I think many humans have. And ironically enough, other humans don't want to hear judgmental comments from other people when they ask like personal questions, like, what do you think about my kind of characteristics, my personality, my traits? The other person, even though they're close friends, they'll start off by saying, you know, you have a great personality. And then as the conversation goes, they start criticizing, commenting on
0: like, what kind of friends do you have?
1: And they say, oh, no offense, I'm just being very honest with you, you know. Don't get hurt, but those words can be very hurtful in the end. But whereas AI, it's very smart. So they say things that don't really hurt you, but they seem very honest at the same time. So I think many young people don't get offended, especially when they talk to AI agents.
0: Right.
1: So I'm really looking forward to today's discussion.
0: And the more you use AI, you feel like they actually know you. So you feel like if they give good feedback, it feels like feedback you can really...
1: It feels like.
0: Right, exactly. What about you, Jay? Have you tried
2: these? Well, so I asked, what kind of weather am I?
0: Ooh.
2: And I got sun shower, and it didn't really give me the full description as it did for Kyun, so I just interpreted myself. And I actually like this answer because I can be cheerful.

0: And chatty when I'm teaching or filming, but I also think about things a lot. And after work, for example, I often replay moments in my head and wonder, like, did I say that in a weird way? So to me, the sunshine is my outgoing side, and the rain is all the thoughts that swirl around my head. And of course, as I said, that's my own take on it, but it felt like a cute way to describe these two sides of me.
1: So actually, I've tried it too, and the prompt that I'd like to share that I did was also, what season am I? So it's not just flowers, weather, and seasons. You can also ask AI what animal you resemble, what food matches your personality, and the result I got was actually autumn, which is quite interesting. So I also, because it's a one-word challenge, they don't really give a description, but I thought it was quite interesting that it's autumn. It's autumn right now, so hopefully this will be my season. So there are so many different ways to see what AI thinks of you, so we're going to talk more about this, but first, let's take a look at the screen. Many of us are curious about what makes us who we are, which is one reason personality tests like MBTI have become so popular. Now, AI is adding a new twist to that curiosity. With just a simple prompt, it can offer personalized answers based on the information we share, giving us a fresh perspective on how we see ourselves and how others might see us. Today on News Generation, we're exploring how AI-powered personality prompts are becoming a new way for young people to express themselves, connect with others, and share a little more about who they are. Just as we saw in a video, AI is becoming more than just a tool for getting information. It's also a way for people to explore their identities and express themselves in a fun and creative way. But beyond the fun of these trends, there may be a deeper reason behind this trend. So why are young people turning to AI to better understand themselves, Kevin?
2: Growing up in the digital era, millennials and Gen Z have become a generation, especially Gen Z, that's increasingly comfortable showing their true selves to AI rather than other people. So by drawing on past conversations and accumulated data, AI can offer a clearer and more accurate kind of picture of who they actually are, often in a much easier and more efficient way. Now, traditionally, we've come to understand ourselves through our relationships with others and through self-relation, reflection, that is. But for younger generations, things are changing. With growing uncertainty in society, many are becoming less willing to deal with the emotional stress that comes with people-to-people interactions. Instead, they tend to prefer more casual, low-maintenance relationships where people respect each other's boundaries. In fact, one survey found that almost 40% of people in their 20s use generative AI to manage their emotions compared to the total. So on one side, AI offers a fun and creative way for young people to express who they really are. But on the other hand, this trend also reveals something deeper about our society. We're becoming increasingly comfortable connecting through screens rather than interacting face to face, losing that kind of uniqueness of human interaction where, you know, we get to talk, we get reaction, feedback, and you converse, and it's kind of, it builds on from there. But then with AI, I think it's it seems two ways, but it's in the end, it's actually one way. It only responds when you actually say something to AI, whereas human-to-human connection will be, even if you're not doing anything, someone might approach you first and, you know, start a conversation. So I think you have more control with AI, which is what the younger people actually enjoy better, because they have complete control over what they ask and what they want to hear in the end.
1: Sometimes you can kind of curate the response you get.
2: Exactly, that's what I mean.
1: So this kind of makes me wonder, has AI ever made you feel like it really understood you, Q?
2: Only to a certain point. It's a very good question, because I actually asked one question. What should I do in this situation? I'm kind of lost. I need your direction. I need your knowledge. Should I take this path or that path? But in the end, it would never actually give me a definite answer. Like, black or white, you know, yes or no, take left or right. So I'm thinking, okay, in the end, these big life decisions that I need to make, it's totally on my own. So it's up to my own responsibility. So I can learn from my mistakes, if it was a mistake. But with AI, I thought, okay, so because it's not going to give me a definite answer, I can just use it as like kind of grain of salt, like as an advice, not really something, I should totally believe, you know, because in the end, I don't want to blame AI for the wrong decision.
1: You can't either,
2: I can, but then what better will it do for me?
1: Like,
2: instead of learning from something that I've actually made. So I think there are good points to AI, but at the end, if you want to make important decisions in your life, like marriage, you should make it on your own.
3: I think people, because AI seems so informed, you kind of, it's easy to fall into that pattern of wanting to ask a lot of questions and get advice, but like, you're right. You're responsible for your life. AI won't be. So what about you? Do you ever feel like you relied on it too much and it provided a lot of comfort?
0: I think it has, actually. Because like, especially when I'm stressed about work, sometimes I finish something and immediately start worrying about what I could have done better. And chatting about it with AI helped me realize when I'm being much harder on myself than I would be with a friend. And I don't always need a solution. Sometimes I just need help putting a feeling into words. So I agree with Kiyun about making my own decisions, but sorting out my thoughts with AI first can make it easier to talk things through with someone close to me, actually.
3: It's become a space where people feel comfortable expressing thoughts they might hesitate to share with others. And with these tools becoming more sophisticated, people are finding even more ways to learn about themselves. And it's actually not just about personality anymore. So young people are also using AI to analyze everything from their appearance to their personal fortune. So can you tell us about what kinds of, I guess, self-analysis that people are using AI these days for?
0: Yeah, so some people upload full body photos for styling advice, and they use body shape labels like wave or straight. I don't know if you've heard of it, but yeah, there are words like that. And others use photos without makeup and ask which colors suit them. It's pretty interesting. And
3: they usually have to pay a lot to get that information, but
0: yes,
3: now they're using AI.
0: Yeah, right, so it's very cheap. And there's also AI Saju, where you enter your birth details, including the date and time, and ask something like, give me a short reading about my personality, work, and relationships. And I tried it myself, this is my result. And mine said I was independent and suited to building a business around my skills, which is pretty accurate, as I've just launched an online course. And as for the relationships, it said I need a respect and real connection. And it also said I'm overly hard on myself and always looking for something to improve, which is pretty fair. And I often finish a project and immediately think about what to fix next. So yeah, it's pretty accurate. And in a 2024 MBrain survey, 46.5% of people in their 20s said they had tried self-analysis services, including ones without AI. And people put time and money into learning what suits them, hoping to avoid making choices they'll regret.
3: Right. So AI is becoming a kind of personal analysis tool, helping people explore different aspects of themselves before making informed decisions. And the appeal seems to be that these insights are quick, accessible, and easy to share also with others. But of course, AI isn't the only way to explore our personalities. There are plenty of other self-assessment tests that people find useful too. So, Kiyun, have you tried any self-assessment tests that you felt like were really helpful in understanding yourself better?
2: So yes, this test actually ticked many of the boxes for me, even from the name itself. It's the HSP test, which stands for Highly Sensitive Person, which is kind of like me, yeah. And HSP is someone who tends to be more sensitive to external factors such as noise, bright lights, or crowded environments, and who may also process other people's emotions a bit more deeply than others, which again reflects my characteristics. And what's interesting about this test is that it actually helps people to see sensitivity in a different light. Rather than viewing it being as, you know, being sensitive as a weakness or something negative, it encourages people to recognize it as a natural personality trait. It's simply a different way of experiencing and responding to the world around us by finding out how much we actually react to certain things, so that some can actually be avoided beforehand to reduce unnecessary conflict or even stress.
3: Wow, so what about you, Chiyoung?
0: Well, I tried the Tetoegen test.
3: Oh, it's a classic.
0: Yeah, so Teto is short for testosterone, and it's more like direct type, and while Egen is short for estrogen, and it's the more emotional and sensitive type. And I got, this is my result again, oh my god, Egen female.
3: Yeah, I can see it.
2: Because you're a female.
0: Yeah, well, yeah, thank you. With 63% points for Egen and 37 for Teto. And it described me as caring and sensitive and someone who likes stability. And I can relate to that because especially in relationships. If I have a rough day, I want someone to listen and understand how I feel before jumping in with advice. And little things like remembering something I mentioned mean a lot to me too. And it's just a fun quiz, but it gives you an easy way to describe your dating styles. And I'd enjoy comparing results with friends and seeing if they agree.

0: agree with mine.
1: Right. So what's interesting is that these tests can give people a simple way to describe something that might otherwise be difficult to put into words. And sometimes even a short label can help us see ourselves from a different perspective. But while these trends can be entertaining and insightful, it's also worth asking how much we should rely on AI and online tests to define who we are. So we also wanted to find out what our viewers thought about these tests. So we asked on our Adidas News YouTube channel, what do you do when you want to better understand yourself? So here's what the results showed. So when asked what they do to better understand themselves, 46% said they travel, while 31% said they turn to journaling. Another 18% have conversations with AI, and 5% visit a fortune teller. So it is quite interesting that while many still turn to travel or journaling for self-discovery, nearly 1 in 5 are now turning to AI. So it shows how technology is really becoming a big part of the way we reflect on ourselves. So we're now going to hear from someone who uses AI to learn more about themselves and explore their personality. And that conversation is coming up right after break, so stay with us.
2: NewsGen wants to hear from you. Go to YouTube and search out channel Arirang News. Click posts and cast your vote in the poll. Make a new type of news with us.
1: Joining us now is Rochelle, a student from Indonesia who often turns to AI for advice and takes an interest in personality tests like the MBTI. So, hello, thank you so much.
3: Hi, so good to be back.
1: Good to have you. So, Rochelle, what are some popular ways young people in your country explore their personalities?
3: MBTI, Enneagram, love language, personality test, those kind of common stuff that has been resurfacing back to the international world. We just follow along the trend. We knew about it before, of course, but since it has been running along these past few years again, we follow it. Not to mention the common, like it's very common to just, like it's very accessible to find those personality tests. If you just go to surf the internet and type down personality tests, you can just find hundreds of websites and you can just choose one and do it. Or even if you go to social media, you'll find thousands of influencers talking about it, especially the MBTI. So I think that's what has been going on in Indonesia now.
4: Thanks for that response, Rochelle. What makes AI appealing when it comes to exploring your personality?
3: Definitely it's because it's accessible, instant, and free. As someone who's living in, I mean, I categorize myself as a young people, representatives of the young people, and we've been living in a very fast-paced world. So something that is free and accessible and instant is undeniable. I remember around 10 years ago, back in high school, I did the personality test, MBTI personality test, where I tick the answers manually and I have to wait for some time just for the results to come out. In contrast to now, you can just go to any OpenAI and type down some words and just let AI to do the job. By compiling the data from the previous conversations, right? So no wonder why it is very compelling for the young people to use AI to explore their personality.
0: I really agree to the point. So my last question is, has AI changed the way you understand your emotions or behavior?
3: To be very honest, it's not changing the way that I understand my emotions or my personalities. I still talk to people in order to understand myself. But I don't have anything against for the people who are trying to explore their personalities through AI. But one thing for sure is one of the most, like the realest instance that I've been experiencing is I just graduated and I've been tailoring that

0: on my CVs, resumes, cover letters, and those stuffs. And one of the things that I have to do is to describe myself in the most understandable way. And even though AI is not, you know, I understand myself, I feel like I understand myself completely, but I sometimes cannot put it into like a good wordings. So AI has been helping me to put it into a good word so that I can put it into my CVs. Yeah, that's from me.
1: I mean, like you said, anything, as long as it's used in moderation, I think AI is a really powerful and useful tool. So thank you so much once again for joining us and sharing your insights with us today, Rochelle.
0: Thank you so much.
2: Thank you.
1: We just spoke with someone who takes a keen interest in mental health and also these personality tests. And it's interesting to see how young people are turning to everything from personality tests to AI to better understand themselves. And these tools can offer fresh perspectives. But how much should we rely on them to define who we are? So let's take a step back for a moment. So what should we keep in mind when using these tools to really understand ourselves, Kim?
2: The truth is, as people grow, age, and live their lives, they're always bound to change in some way or another. And sometimes we might not even know ourselves as well as we think we do. Of course, there's nothing wrong with trying to be the best version of ourselves, but I also think there's a real value in stepping outside our comfort zones and trying something new, even if it doesn't seem like a perfect fit for us. And after all, experimenting with different styles and experiences can actually help us discover new sides of ourselves mm-hmm. that we never really knew existed.
1: Right. So to close off our discussion today, Chiyoung, you know, in the beginning, we talked about the different personality quizzes that we personally took. So how would you describe yourself in one word?
3: I would go with curious, one word. Yeah. Ooh. As I like to jump down a lot of rabbit holes. And for example, like when I hear an English phrase that's interesting, I want to know why people use it and how it sounds in different situations. And sometimes I look up one thing and end up watching five videos about it. That's probably why I enjoy this test as well, because I love finding out something new, especially about myself. Mm-hmm. So curious feels like a good word for me right now.
1: Yeah, that's a great one. So AI is opening up new ways for us to explore our personalities and see ourselves from a different perspective. But while these tools can offer interesting insights, they shouldn't define who we are or limit who we can become. After all, getting to know ourselves is a lifelong journey that no single test or algorithm can fully capture. And that brings us to the end of today's episode of News Generation, but News Gen will be back at 10:30 a.m. Korea time tomorrow with more stories and discussions. A big thanks to Ki-hoon.
2: It's always a pleasure.
1: And also Chiyoung.
3: Yeah.
1: And to our viewers, thank you so much for watching, and maybe this has inspired you to let AI help you discover yourself one prompt at a time. We are News Generation.

0: Korea Initiative. The future is already in motion. Intelligence redesigns reality. Life expands beyond limits. Culture moves the world. Our vision reaches into the infinite. Together, we will go even further.
1: The K Initiative.

It feels a bit off. You might even wonder if it was made incorrectly. Let's take a closer look. Its nose is naturally lifted. The ears are laid back. And it roars with its mouth open down to the finely detailed fangs. The beard flows back and details around the eyes, mouth, tail, and feet are rendered using the incision technique, bringing the piece vividly to life. On top of the lid, seated at a slight angle, the creature is a lion. In Buddhism, lions are regarded as mystical guardians of truth. And during the Goryeo dynasty, many Celadon works were crafted in the form of lions. Though lions are seen as brave and powerful, this one feels endearingly cute, but no less significant. The smoke rising from the burner passes through the holes in the lid and slowly escapes into the air through the lion's mouth. As for the lid, an additional tier was raised on top, carefully placing the lion above it, while the body of the burner is adorned with expansive cloud motifs. What truly makes this incense burner shine is that subtle twist in perspective. Rather than centered, it's set slightly off to one side, gently breaking away from the conventional idea of a perfect symmetry. Small yet confident, off-center yet beautiful. The essence of Goryeo Celadon defying convention. Shall we be drawn into the quiet charm of this piece, whose imperfection creates its own perfection?

0: 맛있어?
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we change today. 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

0: We begin our story here. As a chemistry major, I see some familiar symbols. We're going to have a dialogue under one topic. It could be an unfamiliar topic to some, while others may find it familiar.
1: The periodic table for me is, without the periodic table, chemistry would be almost impossible to teach.
2: So it's a very handy way of encapsulating a large amount of information.
3: La tabla periódica para mí significa esa capacidad de abstracción que puede tener el ser humano en una sola palabra. Y sería belleza.
0: We'll be asking people in the US, Japan, and Korea about the periodic table to quench our curiosity. Let's begin.

start off with a few rules. It's a simple one. The experts have to answer all questions about the periodic table, no matter how insignificant they may be. So, who will be asking the questions? Well, we drew from a diverse pool of people of all ages, elementary school students and college students, and teens who haven't heard of the periodic table. We also included people who are chemistry majors.

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Kicks in rhythm, precision in every beat. Through the powerful movements of Taekwondo, we become one. 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We now strive to safeguard Taekwondo's community training culture as a treasured heritage for all humanity. The pride of Korea, Taekwondo.

0: Varaždin, where European and Mediterranean traditions coexist, was once the capital of Croatia. Though it is a small city with a population of about 40,000, it boasts a rich history and tradition, earning it the nickname Little Vienna thanks to its well-preserved Baroque-era palaces and buildings. In particular, the city transforms into a massive open-air performance venue year-round, with concerts of all sizes taking place throughout the streets, including an international music festival dedicated to restoring and reviving the region's traditional musical heritage.
1: 크로아티아 살면서 처음 와봤는데 되게 도착했을 때 건물들도 유럽의 전통적인 모습이라 할까요? 조금 예쁘기도 하고 아담하기도 하고 고풍스럽기도 하고 그런 것들이 되게 멋있었는데 또 사람들이 살아가는 모습들을 조금 보다 보니까 되게 여유롭고 좀 이런 그냥 문화 자체를 즐기는 것 같아서 되게 마음이 여유로워지는 그런 느낌을 받았습니다. 아쟁이 차렷 아끼고 한음으로 길게 쭉 지속했을 때 되게 거기서 오는 편안함이 있거든요. 그래서 크로아티아에서 제가 느꼈던 어떤 여유로움이나 편안함이 아쟁의 긴 호흡과 좀 잘 맞지 않나 그렇게 좀 생각을 해보는 시간이 됐던 것 같습니다.
0: The sound of the ajeng draws people near. Local interest is running high.
2: Great, thank you. Thank you.
0: The first venue of this European tour is the National Theater, which boasts a history of 150 years. What kind of sound will a Korean instrument produce within the walls of this ancient Western architectural space? The atmosphere during rehearsals is tense.
3: 으따, 으따로 가면 돼, 이거. 그냥 따단, 따단, 따단, 따단.
0: Even though Pilgu composed this piece himself and has practiced it hundreds of times, the sound still feels unfamiliar.
1: 아, 여기가 클래식 전용 극장이다 보니까 국악기가 가지는 사운드 레벨이랑 아마 양악기가 가지는 그런 사운드 레벨이 많이 틀려서 어떻게 하면 저희의 셋의 트리오가 조금 더 객석에 잘 전달될 수 있을까에 대해서 그 음향 감독님이랑 굉장히 네, 좀 토론을 많이 했었는데
0: The stage of Trigger is created by the harmonious blend of Komungo, Kayagum, and Ajeng, three traditional Korean string instruments. Among them, the Ajeng is the only traditional Korean instrument that uses a bow. It can be played both by bowing the strings and plucking them with the fingers, so it allows for a wide range of emotional expression.
4: Last year, I was in Daegu at the conference, end of the year. We were talking about possibility that Trigger Trio comes to Varaždin. And this is a cooperation between two cities of music, and we are very, very happy and privileged to have them here.
0: Currently, there are over 80 UNESCO cities of music worldwide.
5: Welcome. Hello, welcome.
0: UNESCO regards cultural diversity as a shared asset of humanity, and music is one of the core areas of that diversity. Today's stage was set up to help cities revitalize their identities through diverse music and to facilitate mutual

0: I didn't expect, I thought that they were only going to use their fingers when I first saw it. I didn't expect that they were going to use the wand, I don't know what's the correct name of it, and the bamboo stick. I was really surprised by that. Well, it was really beautiful. It was truly breathtaking. But I think that I really fell in love with it. I'm going to definitely listen to it more, search it up and everything. But yeah, it was different, but in a good way different.
1: You have a very great artist with the magic hand, and the outcome is the magic sound. The sound was very peaceful, nature, generally excellent, and really refreshment. This is the first time that I'm in contact with your culture. Thank you very much that you bring your spirit of your country, and it's really exceptional.
2: We can call this a success. Korean traditional music resonated even more deeply than the young musicians had anticipated.
3: 국악 현악계의 대표인 가야금 건무고 아쟁 세 개잖아요. 그 차이점을 제대로 보일 수 있는 공연이었다고 생각하고 그 서양악계에서는 볼 수 없는 울림으로 만들어내는 여음으로 만들어내는 음악들이 잘 표현됐다고 생각은 합니다.
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2: Today, these young musicians have grown another inch. Their starting point was Daegu. Can we go beyond simply preserving Korean traditional music and lead a new artistic movement while maintaining our unique cultural identity? At the heart of that question stood the Daegu culture and

0: The venue for Trigger's second performance, Ghent, Belgium, is like a laboratory for contemporary music, where various genres coexist amidst the quaint scenery of medieval Europe. Korea's Arirang, passed down for hundreds of years, closely resembles the flow of this river. Just as the vibration of the first string intertwines with the next note to form a single rhythm, the Lea River, connecting various parts of the city, has quietly linked different worlds over a long period of time. A music festival where tradition and modernity, East and West, space and history converge. Held here in Ghent every year around mid-September, the Flanders Festival is a global celebration that transcends genre boundaries to find common ground in art. In particular, the opening performance, Ode Gand, which heralds the start of the festival, is famous for its creative performances. The Daegu-based traditional Korean music group Trigger was invited to represent Korea on that stage. Today, Trigger is scheduled. Mince is here.
1: So nice to have you

태풍이라고 합니다. 반갑습니다. 여러분들 우리 남은 시간까지 한 번 더

0: Korea Initiative. The future is already in motion. Intelligence redesigns reality. Life expands beyond limits. Culture moves the world. Our vision reaches into the infinite. Together, we will go even further. The K Initiative.
1: K-Sports innovation is transforming our everyday lives. K-Technology meets K-Culture, creating a new sports culture. 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Everyone can enjoy it together. The management is done using a systematic approach, beyond the stadium to everyday life. K-Sports, from technology to culture, is the future of sports around the world. K-Sports Beyond.

0: Encounters? Some pieces may look familiar.
1: So lovely surprise when they see the Thai five pigs if they watched K-pop Demon Hunters.
0: Most recent works reflect a turbulent century. A pioneering modern Korean painter, Lee Jung-seop, separated from his family during the Korean War, etched his images into the foil of cigarette packets when he couldn't afford canvases.
1: What the exhibition wants to show is how each artist responded to the upheavals of the history, so you can see their creativity and resilience in their work.
0: From ancient treasures to modern masterpieces, Korean artwork is now gaining admiration far beyond the country's own borders. Kim So-young, Arirang News.
2: Through a single photo at a time, we take a closer look at culture in Korea. This is K-Culture in Photos. Let's start with today's keyword. 이사, it means moving. When the weather starts to cool down, many people in Korea begin preparing for a move. That makes fall one of the busiest seasons for moving. Now, look at this. There's a huge space filled with all kinds of furniture. Take a closer look, and you'll spot beds, dining tables, sofas, and more. Just about everything you need to furnish a home. Furniture fairs like this draw plenty of visitors during the fall moving season, giving people a chance to explore different styles and find pieces for their new homes. And there's even more to see up close, from elegant display cabinets and decorative accents to stylish lighting and sofas that look incredibly cozy. There's something for every taste. After all, moving isn't just about changing addresses. It's also a chance to give your home a whole new look. Wait a minute, what's that ladder doing all the way up there? It's actually a moving truck in action. In Korea, these special ladder trucks are commonly used to move furniture and belongings in and out of high-rise apartments, where carrying everything through the building can be a challenge. You can spot these trucks at apartment complexes across the country. And as you can see here, ladder trucks have become a familiar sight during moving season and a fascinating one for visitors from abroad. Korea has a well-developed moving service industry with professional crews helping families relocate. Some companies even use the number 2424 in their phone numbers, a clever play on the Korean pronunciation of the number 2 or 이 and 4 or 사, which together sound like 이사, the Korean word for moving. And here's another popular option, full service moving. The crew don't just transport your belongings, they pack everything up at your old home and unpack it at your new one for you. Some people even choose their moving date based on a day without evil spirits, traditionally considered an auspicious day to move. In Korea, moving house can involve a lot more than just changing your addresses. Are those people doing yoga? They certainly are, but look at the backdrop. This is Hwaeomsa Temple, nestled on the slopes of Jirisan Mountain in the south of the country. And this is no ordinary yoga class. It's part of an annual yoga event held at this Buddhist temple. Now we get a better look at the setting. Participants stretch and focus on their movements in the temple courtyard. Here, the mindfulness of yoga meets the meditative spirit of Buddhist tradition, bringing wellness and spirituality together in a unique cultural setting. And look at these performers. Members of the Jeollanam-do Yoga Association are showing off their moves in vibrant, eye-catching outfits. It's a striking blend of contemporary wellness and Korea's rich cultural heritage. Wow, look at that cheese stretch. People are working together to pull this giant strand of cheese as far as it can go. It's one of the signature experiences at the annual Imsil and Cheese Festival, celebrating the region's special place in Korea's cheese-making history. And what a lovely place to enjoy the season. Bright yellow flowers fill the garden, while visitors of all ages take part in hands-on activities from cheese fondue experiences to fun games for children. It's a festival where food, nature, and family fun come together. And here comes the

0: 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Visitors get hands-on making pizzas with fresh-looking ingredients and plenty of Inju cheese. More than a food festival, this annual event celebrates local pride and brings the community together one delicious bite at a time. From new beginnings to mindful moments and cheesy fun, Korea's fall is full of surprises.
1: K-pop, K-dramas, K-food, and other aspects of Korean culture are gaining popularity in Dubai. Interest in Hallyu is also going beyond enjoying Korean content, with more people exploring the language and culture firsthand. Today, we'll take a look at the growing appeal of Korean culture in Dubai through the experiences of a student at King Sejong Institute, Dubai. We are now connected to Yaroslav. Hello, Yaroslav.
2: Hello, Yaroslav.
3: Hi, 안녕하세요.
1: 안녕하세요.
2: 안녕하세요.
1: Thank you for joining us today. Yaroslav, how about we start with a quick introduction of yourself as well as the King Sejong Institute Dubai. So what kind of institute is it and how many people are currently learning Korean there?
3: Here in King Sejong Institute, it's learning 200 students. Also, King Sejong Institute, it's global center of Korean language and culture.
1: I see. So, Yaroslav, Dubai to Koreans is known for its spectacular skyline and luxury shopping. More recently, Dubai chocolate and Dubai chewy cookies, a Korean creation actually inspired by Dubai chocolate, have become hugely popular in Korea, making the city even more familiar to many Koreans. And I think Walter is kind of representing Dujungkoo today.
2: I do look a bit like a pistachio, don't
1: yeah.
2: I?
1: But from your perspective, Yaroslav, what makes Dubai such an attractive city?
3: I think Dubai is so popular. It's because of so many culture drive here. And so many culture, it's speaking each other and share each other their food, their talking, their language. And everyone, it starts change, really, because before, I go to Ukraine, go to Dubai. I even don't know about so much culture like India, like British culture. So much about this culture. Even Korea culture, I don't know about how rich history Korea have, how beautiful language they have, and food. Also, I don't know about Korean songs, shows, serials, movie, all of this.
1: Mm-hmm.
2: Right. It is becoming a more and more popular destination. I mean, many Koreans here love going to Dubai on their honeymoon. And like you said, you've talked about like the culture and everything. But could you share some examples of how people in Dubai, from what you've seen, are enjoying Korean culture? Like what aspects of K-culture are drawing the most attention these days, like K-movies, etc., both among people around you or friends, example? Could you give me some examples, for instance?
3: Yeah, I can. Here in Dubai, it start popular Korean, of course, culture and language. So everyone here start watching Korean movie in cinema, start show Korean movie. Also, here open so many food, Korean restaurant. Not recently, one group won us. It's perform here in Dubai. I cannot go, but I know they perform here.
1: Mm.
3: Also, I recommend people who come to Dubai, go to, of course, go try the food, go talk with Korean people, because in this short time, so many Korean people come to Dubai.
1: All right, then Yaroslav, we would like to know what inspired you to start learning Korean? And since you began studying the language, what has been the most enjoyable or rewarding experience for you?
3: I start learn Korean because I want to go study in Korea on acting course, acting like movie, all of this. Also, I start learning language because I like history, have rich history of Korea, have so much happen. Because when I start learn on Korean history, I learned that Hangul, it's only language what we know when they create Hangul, who create Hangul, and how much it's
2: right.
3: History of all this language.
2: Right, right, right. And
3: yes,
2: we know that King Sejong Institute Dubai has a lot of programs and also they have a lot of activities as well. Now, have you yourself done any of these programs or activities? And has any of those activities or programs really impressed you?
3: Yeah, I am impressed because sometimes we go to offline classes, go to somewhere and talk in Korean language, study all him together. Also, I like that everything is so casual, not some official, you know, studying. All of casual, all of speak on some even song, food, some casual. I don't know. So some casual doing.
2: Right.
3: Also, I like how we talk with teacher. Teacher is so nice. Teachers help us.
2: Hmm.
3: Teacher is always ready to someone say how it's doing when they wrong or help.
2: Right.
3: All this I like it in King Sejong Institute.
2: That's fantastic to hear that you're getting a lot of help. Now, can you tell us about your classmates, like at King Sejong Institute Dubai? Are they similar to your age? And what do you think motivates them to learn the language? Is it similar to you? And also maybe, I mean, you speak probably other languages as well. Would you recommend any tips to people in Dubai who are interested in maybe learning Korean?
3: Yeah, I here in Dubai, in it's so much gap because even old people learn Korean, young people from like kids learn Korean, everyone learn Korean, and I think someone learn for business, someone learn for culture, go to Korea, someone for like me go for institute, for university. Someone just likes the language and learn it. Also, can you repeat the question because I'm
2: a little bit stressed. Talking about like you said, what inspires you to learn? Do you know, like maybe your friend, your close friend, what they you know have been inspired by to learn Korean?
3: One of my friends learned Korean because she watched Korean drama and want to understand it's in original audio, on original serial. She want to listen it, watching in original. Also, I recommend who learn language, doing shadowing, watch so much some movie serial about this language they learn, and also I recommend listen music and also sing. Shadowing, it's when you say what in the screen, like in movie say "Annyeonghaseyo," and you repeat for studying your vocal,
2: right?
3: For intonation, for all of this,
2: right?
1: And we want to ask you, if you had the opportunity, what would you most like to experience in Korea? And conversely, what would you recommend that Korean visitors experience when they visit Dubai?
3: I recommend visit in Dubai, Louvre in Abu Dhabi, Also, I recommend visit Flower Park and just walking in Dubai. It's all what I recommend because in Dubai so much happen every second that you not even start lazy or something. Mm-hmm. Really, you every time, every day walk somewhere and see new and learn new about Dubai. Also, when I go to go to Korea, I want to go to some historical construction, learn more history, and go to mountain. I know Seoul is Korea is so much mount. Also, I want to go to Jeju Island because it's so beautiful. I like how forest, all this. I like natural in
1: that
3: Korea.
1: That sounds like a fantastic plan, Yaroslav. Thank you very much for connecting with us today.
3: Thank you.
1: All the best with your Korean language studies, and we do hope that your wish of becoming an actor in Korea will come true one day. Thank you very much.
2: Thank you, yes. Yaroslav.
3: Thank you.
1: And thank you, Walter, as always. We're going to see you back here soon.
2: See you very soon.
3: Mm-hmm.
1: Thanks for watching and your interest in everything K-culture. Please tune in again tomorrow, 2 p.m. Korea time. Keep diving.
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I am Prince Gonu, your mission man and travel guide. 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
1: Korea Initiative. The future is already in motion. Intelligence redesigns reality. 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

0: Welcome to Within the Frame, where we bring the most pressing issues across the globe into focus. I'm Kim Mo-gyun. North Korea has once again put its military capabilities on display, firing several ballistic missiles just days after South Korea tested a hypersonic light vehicle. The launches come as Pyongyang rejects Seoul's attempts at engagement, while concerns grow over intelligence sharing within the U.S.-South Korea alliance. North Korea's deepening military ties with Russia are also raising security concerns. Yet amid these developments, speculation is growing over a possible meeting between President Donald Trump and Kim Jong-un around next month's APEC summit. So where is the Korean Peninsula headed, and is there still room for diplomacy? For answers to this, we are joined in the studio by Ko Myung-hyun, Senior Research Fellow at the Institute for National Security Strategy. Big welcome, Dr. Go.
1: Good to be with you.
0: And also joining us online is Patrick Cronin, Asia Pacific Security Chair at the Hudson Institute. Good to see you, Dr. Cronin.
2: It's good to be here.
0: So let's first start a discussion with Dr. Go with North Korea's latest launches. Do you think they are a response to South Korea's hypersonic weapons tests?
1: Partially yes, partially no. I think North Korea is embarked on a continuing campaign to technically complete its ballistic missiles. So it's not there's been already an instance of North Korea testing a hypersonic ballistic missile earlier this month. North Korea carried out the launch of Hwasong 11 Ma, which is a hypersonic light vehicle. Very similar in category and in type. Not the same, but obviously, type-wise, similar to what South Korea just tested. So in that sense, what North Korea did this time is, in fact, I think partially in response to what South Korea has carried out, but at the same time, it's just part of North Korea's long-standing, long-running campaign to develop its short-range ballistic missiles. I believe North Korea wants to, clearly the timing is clearly a matter here. I think North Korea understands that there will be speculation on the real motivation behind North Korea carrying out the missile test so quickly after South Korea had tested its own. But nonetheless, I think it fits into North Korea's long-running practice of developing missiles, regardless of what's going on in the region.
0: It's quite interesting because usually when we talk to you, Dr. Go, you usually say that it's usually domestic driven.
1: You are right. There's another demonstration of North Korean capability. Kim Jong-un alongside his daughter, Kim Joo-hye.

0: They visited a North Korean weapons museum where North Korea showcased their ICBM. So I think that's another, that's clearly not a technical exercise. This was put on show to signal to Washington and Seoul that even though North Korea is restraining itself from carrying out intercontinental ballistic missile tests, I think North Koreans know that they are in a very sensitive moment. President Trump is trying to reach out to Pyongyang for a potential summit with Kim Jong-un. So in a way, North Korea is restraining itself, but nonetheless, it's showing to the world that its capability is out there. So mm-hmm. I think there's also a political campaign going
1: mm-hmm.
0: on.
1: Mm-hmm. Mm. Now let's also talk about the regional impact of this latest launches. Dr. Cronin, how could these weapons developments affect security cooperation among South Korea, the U.S., and Japan?
2: Well, all three countries continue to share data for early warning of missile launches. That's unchanged, and that's an important trilateral agreement that carries forward. The three countries are also continuing their joint military exercises, which have focused on missile interception and defense. All three countries are improving their own missiles and own military capabilities. Mm-hmm. The three countries also just trilaterally had a diplomatic coordination at the Deputy Secretary of State level to talk about a response, at least rhetorically, to what North Korea has just done. So I'd say all together, the three countries are continuing to cooperate on the North Korean issue. And I can say that the Prime Minister Takeuchi's government in particular is seriously concerned about North Korea. So Japan is not going to let up its concern over this issue, even if South Korea and the United States start to reintroduce some engagement with North Korea.
1: Definitely. These developments have clear implications beyond the Korean Peninsula as well. Now, when we turn to the North Korea Party anniversary, Dr. Go, unlike last year, it held no major military parade or a special speech, and it focused more on domestic unity. Why do you think we're seeing such kind of changes?
0: Well, this year happens to be 2026. Last year was 2025. North Korea tend to mark anniversaries that fall into the years that end in either 5 or 0. So essentially, multiple of 5. So they already had a major parade and then showcasing the North Korea's anniversary last year. So there's no need or less need for North Korea to have a similar event this year. So clearly there's that issue. So it's a logistic issue rather than a political issue. But no, it doesn't mean that the political issue is not there. I think as I made a remark earlier, so this year, October, tends to be a very sensitive time because of a potential discussion or a meeting between President Trump and Kim Jong-un. And I don't think North Korea wants to send a message that actually could be alienating Washington when President Trump is sending constant base, very conciliatory message to Pyongyang. So, and then with North Korea's relationship with South Korea, Kim Jong-un is clearly interested in taking up some sort of a diplomacy with Washington at this juncture. Just that the uncertainty is a fact that what kind of agenda the two sides are going to discuss. Perhaps the two sides are trying to hammer out the common agenda for discussion in a potential summit, or maybe not. But nonetheless, I think North Korea, just like the United States, are trying to manage the situation just in case a last-minute summit materializes itself. So there's clearly an incentive on the part of North Korea to be in its best behavior instead of in terms of rhetoric as well as political messaging to Washington and elsewhere. But it is noteworthy that North Koreans are not restraining themselves when it comes to sending message or aggressive hostile messages to Seoul. So just last week, Kim Jong-un's sister Kim Yo-jong issued a very strongly worded, even a message that actually was making fun of South Korea regarding the mine attack incident in the DMZ. So clearly the restraints only applies to North Korea's relationship with the United States, not with South Korea.
1: Mm-hmm. So as our Dr. Go has just pointed out, North Korean leader's sister Kim Yo-jong criticized Seoul over the landmine incident and even rejected its proposal on medical aid. Dr. Cronin, why is Pyongyang determined to cut off even humanitarian engagement? Do you think Russia plays a role in that?
2: Well, I think it's important to remember that North Korea

0: choreographs all of these messages, and we shouldn't take it as a real sign of what they think. So on the surface level, North Korea is just conveying the impression that they're strong, they're self-reliant, and they're self-righteous about these things. Yes, I'm sure the Russian support as a backstop encourages them in this direction, but they don't even need that encouragement. This is their natural narrative. But beneath the surface, beneath the braggadocio, there is deep internal security fears. They don't want any intrusions into North Korea. They cut off North Korea after COVID, and they've had a very strenuous set of policies to prevent defectors, to prevent information from flowing in. So I think it's frankly largely about internal security fears deep down that they're hiding and concealing behind this sort of denial of interest in humanitarian engagement.
1: Mm-hmm. Then how do you think Seoul should respond to this situation?
0: One, make sure that you understand what happened on the landmine incident. Is this sort of weather-related in terms of the deterioration of these markers on the military demarcation line? Two, think about training and accelerating the humanoid robots for mine disposal. This is already underway, but you could accelerate this and showcase the training. And then thirdly, down the line, if there is engagement with North Korea to be had, figuring out a way to agree upon new markers being placed on the military demarcation line could be a stretch goal for diplomacy.
1: Mm-hmm. Now, let's also spread out to alliance relations as well. So from Washington's perspective, Dr. Cronin, are the reported restrictions on nuclear intelligence sharing a temporary disagreement or a sign of deeper trust issues within the alliance?
0: Well, it's difficult for those of us outside the government to weigh in authoritatively, but the reports suggest that this year the Trump administration has been concerned about the handling of nuclear-related intelligence, and specifically the issue of the unification minister's reference to an enrichment site that many of us suspected was an enrichment site. But when a high-level official declares it to be so, it moves from information to intelligence. And that seems to have been a sore point this summer. There was also the issue over cybersecurity, though. I know at the trilateral discussions on cyber this June, where NIS was not invited, apparently. So those two ministries seem to have lost full trust from the Trump administration. And that's a concern for anybody who's interested in the alliance, because you cannot allow for the erosion of trust at any level between the two governments. You have to manage through these problems, rebuild that trust.
1: But as for the remarks coming out from South Korea, Seoul says intelligence cooperation with Washington remains normal. Then what's really behind these reported restrictions, Dr. Goh?
2: So clearly there are, when it comes to bilateral relations, the management of relations is very important. But we know that the relationship between Washington and South Korea is quite dynamic, especially under the Trump administration. The two sides have been carrying out very difficult negotiations regarding South Korea's investment in the United States, as well as the potential transfer of technology and nuclear fuel for South Korea's construction of nuclear-propelled submarines. These are all sensitive issues, and it's obvious that the policy disagreements are bound to emerge from such interactions. But I think one of the issues, clearly there are faux pas made by South Korea. We know that nuclear intelligence hasn't been handled as carefully as it should be, with the public disclosure of key intelligence about North Korea's enrichment facilities in Gusong in North Korea. But nonetheless, I think the U.S. side is also is undergoing some challenges. We know that under the Trump administration, the National Security Council, which is supposed to coordinate the bilateral relations between Washington and Seoul, has been essentially halved in size. So there are clearly staff shortages there, so undermining the coordination capability of the National Security Council at the White House. And also the State Department, which is the main agency when it comes to Washington-Seoul relations, is not exactly the lead or most powerful department in the cabinet in the United States right now. So in that sense, I think the diplomatic nuances that are necessary to

0: manage better relations is clearly not very not sufficient at the moment. So there are always the key challenges that are structural, and then that's not not exactly due to or caused by the frictions in the bilateral relations between Seoul and Washington. So I think it's going to take some time for the United States and South Korea to fix these issues. But nonetheless, I think, as Dr. Cronin is pointing out, there's a strong incentive on both sides to work closely together, because the payoff from close coordination is much bigger, and also more important than the losses that we are bound to incur if our coordination falters.
1: Mm-hmm. So as for those efforts, then, Dr. Cronin, what should Seoul and Washington prioritize in their upcoming high-level diplomatic and security talks to address these concerns and rebuild the trust?
2: Well, there's a lot of goodwill going on despite these headlines, I must say. I think they need to continue to focus on the very, very good, strong economic and investment news that has been announced but needs to be followed through. So I'm talking about energy and shipbuilding, as well as semiconductor cooperation. I know that's on the economic side, but economic security, remember, was at the very top of the three main issues of the fact sheet that the two leaders agreed to essentially last year. They need to coordinate, obviously, on diplomacy with North Korea, especially if there is a summit between Trump and Kim. And then thirdly, they need to continue to make sure that we have an agreement on the types of exercises that we're going to be conducting, that we don't have these sort of 11th hour changes to this. Even if that was a preemptive move to try to jumpstart negotiations with Kim Jong-un, it took our South Korean ally by surprise. So I know that U.S. Forces Korea commanders talk about the need for more dispersed exercises to deal with modern warfare, namely drones. And I think that would be a great addition to show how this alliance continues to adapt to a changing environment.
1: Mm-hmm. You've just also mentioned about the chances for President Trump and North Korean leader Kim Jong-un to meet. How likely do you think is this summit or even a working level contact?
2: Well, the summit may be more possible than the working level contact, ironically. I think the chances of a summit are close to 100% if Kim Jong-un wants to meet. And I think the chances of a summit are close to 0% if Kim doesn't want to meet. So it really comes down to what does Kim want, and then the logistics around the Shenzhen summit in APEC in the middle of November. Can they meet in China? Can they meet in North Korea or at the DMZ or another location? I think all of those logistical things could be worked out if Kim really wants to meet. So what the agenda should be, it should be very modest. It should be political. It should be, you know, restarting high-level discussion, restarting a dialogue, and not really try to do much more than that. Again, I've mentioned the stretch goal of trying to clarify borders or more confidence-building measures of a buffer zone, maybe to deal with drones. Those things can't happen in this first meeting other than just broaching the subject. I think it's just important for the leaders to show that we're not interested in an open conflict. We're going to have to work out our differences. It'll take time, but we need to be engaged with North Korea, and North Korea needs to be engaged with South Korea as well.
1: Mm-hmm. So again, bringing them back to the negotiating table would be very important right now. Now, finally, Dr. Goh, before we conclude, the new Yalu River Bridge linking China and North Korea is set to open tomorrow, 12 years after its completion. How could growing trade affect sanctions on Pyongyang and also its ties with China and Russia?
0: Well, clearly, Russia is helping North Korea to boost the multilateral sanction regime currently in place, the strongest since 2017. So, but then sanctions are still holding. So that, I think the biggest concern for the international community when it comes to the cooperation between Russia and North Korea is the potential for Russia transferring strategic technology to North Korea, especially when it comes to ballistic missiles and nuclear technology. And so the intelligence agencies have concluded that no such significant transfer has taken place from Russia to North Korea, meaning it's likely that North Korea hasn't had access to key strategic technologies such as nuclear propulsion technology for North Korean nuclear submarine, even though North Korea showcased its construction of a nuclear propelled submarine. But nonetheless, I think there's no credible evidence that such transfer is taking place. But at the same time, it doesn't mean that the state of affairs is going to remain at this level. It's very possible that Russia could change its mind, or North Korea could even ask North Korea more of such transfer in the future if the situation in Ukraine deteriorates for Russia and requires North Korea to supply more troops. So we have to be very vigilant. And because besides the strategic weapons technology, there's indication that Russia did transfer some very important technologies when it comes to a more conventional kind. So even it's possible that North Korea had assistance from Russia in deploying and building and then deploying the guided missile destroyers that North Korea unveiled this year. So we have to remain vigilant, and also the economic assistance that's clearly taking place from Russia to North Korea is essentially supporting the North Korean economy despite the many challenges that it faces. So again, the situation is not as dire as some people depict, but nonetheless, there's a clear potential for things to worsen in the future. And that's why I think the international community should remain very attentive about the ongoing cooperation between Moscow and Pyongyang.
1: Mm-hmm. So this could reshape not just trade, but North Korea's broader regional relationships as well. Dr. Goh, I'm afraid we'll have to leave our discussion here tonight, but thank you so much for your insights.
0: Oh, it's my pleasure.
1: And of course, Dr. Cronin, we really appreciate your time tonight.
2: Thank you so much.
1: And that'll be all from us on Within the Frame. Be sure to tune in again next time as we continue to explore the stories that matter. Until then, stay informed and engaged.
3: Korea Initiative. The future is already in motion. Intelligence redesigns reality. Life expands beyond limits. Culture moves the world. Our vision reaches into the infinite. Together, we will go even further. The K Initiative.

It is not extravagant. It isn't even symmetrical. And yet, why does it remind us of the moon? This is the white porcelain we now know so well, the moon jar. Stripped of all decoration with its milky glaze, its imperfect rounded curves and proportions resemble a full moon hanging in the night sky. Or perhaps it is the familiar name moon jar that leads us to think of the moon. But did you know it once had a different name? In the Joseon era, this jar was simply called baekhang, meaning a white jar, or baekdaehang, a large white jar. So how did this simple white jar come to be seen as the moon? The master of abstract art, Kim Hwan-gi, was so fond of white porcelain that he even collected it. According to a memoir written by an antique dealer he frequented, it was after Korea's national liberation that Kim Hwan-gi began collecting ceramics, and he grew particularly fond of one white jar, naming it the moon jar. It was his close friend Choi Sun-woo, former director of the National Museum of Korea, who popularized the name. Through a newspaper column, he formally used the term moon jar, and it has since become the accepted name for this cultural heritage. The moon jar, like an old friend, comforting, like a mother's embrace, warm and gentle. What moon lingers in your heart tonight?

0: 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Workplace. Step one, lunchtime. The most important morning routine is to check today's menu. Food is essential for survival. Memorize today's menu. The highlight of office life. Lunchtime. Rice in the bottom left, soup in the bottom right. The top is for the sides. The sauce and the spoon go here. This is the basic layout, but it's a bit odd to switch rice and soup. When you're done, pour the leftovers into the soup bowl. It doesn't look that appetizing, so wait until others are done eating. Step two, neng, nep, nenep. These are the most used expressions at work. Choose the most appropriate form, neng, nep, nenep. Remember that the formal neh can sound a bit stiff. Did you just say yes? Absolutely not acceptable. You want to find the right word for the right occasion. Step three, desteria. Desteria is the oasis in the desert. Show them your character. If you're not the diligent type, get a stooky plant. Work is tough. Laugh and the whole world laughs with you. Weep and you weep alone. Stay put, like the stooky that survives in the desert. Hang in there until the end. Of course, you can always quit. You matter more than anything else. Step 4. Survival kit. Every worker needs a survival kit. 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Always keep a few treats you can offer your co-workers. Survival kit level 2. These are for hunger pangs before and after a meal. You'll need them when you take a coffee break with your office buddies. Survival kit level 3. Trash talking your boss with your soulmate. Did you survive in the workplace? Office romance? Be careful. Even the photocopier knows all the gossip.
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More than a martial art, it is the Korean way of life. Taekwondo.

With science, Taekwondo is shaping the future. We are united through the shared spirit of Taekwondo. 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Taekwondo One is becoming a global sports tourism destination. Every day, we write a new chapter of harmony. The spirit of Korea meets the boundless energy of K-pop. No longer just a sport, Taekwondo has become a driving force of K-culture, sharing Korea's spirit and style with the world. Kicks in rhythm, precision in every beat. Through the powerful movements of Taekwondo, we become one. Taekwondo, humanity's most dynamic icon, continues to prove its limitless potential to the world. Where curious footsteps pause, the vibrant spirit of Taekwondo fills the air. Inner strength, respect for others. Now a familiar part of everyday life, Taekwondo has become a celebration shared worldwide. A beautiful culture united through Ye, the spirit of respect. Connecting heart to heart. This is the world Taekwondo creates. We now strive to safeguard Taekwondo's community training culture as a treasured heritage for all humanity. The pride of Korea, Taekwondo.

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Workplace. 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Lunchtime. The most important morning routine is to check today's menu. Food is essential for survival. Memorize today's menu. The highlight of office life. Lunchtime. Rice in the bottom left, soup in the bottom right. The top is for the sides. The saucer and the spoon go here. This is the basic layout, but it's a bit odd to switch rice and soup. When you're done, pour the leftovers into the soup bowl. It doesn't look that appetizing, so wait until others are done eating. Step 2. Neng, yep, nenep. These are the most used expressions at work. Choose the most appropriate form. Neng, nep, nenep. Remember that the formal neh can sound a bit stiff. Did you just say yes? Absolutely not acceptable. You want to find the right word for the right occasion. Step 3. Desteria. Desteria is the oasis in the desert. Show them your character. If you're not the diligent type, get a stooky plant. Work is tough. Laugh and the whole world laughs with you. Weep and you weep alone. Stay put, like the stooky that survives in the desert. Hang in there until the end. Of course, you can always quit. You matter more than anything else. Step 4. Survival kit. Every worker needs a survival kit. Survival kit level 1. This position gets the most exposure. Grab one when you need a sugar boost. Always keep a few treats you can offer your co-workers. Survival kit level 2. These are for hunger pangs before and after a meal. You'll need them when you take a coffee break with your office buddies. Survival kit level 3. Trash talking your boss with your soulmate. Did you survive in the workplace? Office romance? Be careful. Even the photocopier knows all the gossip.

Under the sea, there are paths. The seascapes along the underwater trails boast an unimaginable beauty. As we drift with the movement of water, we encounter scenes of fierce survival in the wild and moments of life and death. Sometimes, in the havens teeming with diverse marine creatures, we learn the art of survival itself. This is a path overflowing with life, filled with lovers and fighters, hunters and prey. We call this path the Underwater Ole. Now, let us journey through Jeju's Underwater Ole Trail. In the waters off Munsam Island near Seogwipo, there are two shipwreck sites. The ships were deliberately sunk in 2005 and 2007, respectively, after having obtained permission. We head to the shipwreck closer to Munsam Island's main island.

coral grow, hanging upside down like long beards. It does not matter whether it is above, below, or the size of the ship. Corals have taken root everywhere, a true paradise. Where there is coral, there is fish. A family of stripies have settled in this place. Inside the wreck are schools of fish.

0: To divers, a sunken ship they come upon leaves a great impression regardless of scale. Wreck dives stir up imagination and curiosity for the divers, as well as a sense of exploration that is on a different level from coral reef dives. The Munsam Island wreck gives life to corals and is an ideal shelter for the fish traveling along the underwater ole. Along the coral cliffs, a massive object appears. A tourist submarine moves along this path where the sunken ship is, offering visitors another way to enjoy the underwater world. Soft corals in various colors, a variety of fish, and divers. These are now part of the seascape after the wreck was placed here. The sunken ship in the underwater ole is a shelter for marine creatures.
1: 난파선에 연산호가 굉장히 많이 피어 있거든요. 진짜 화려하고 연산호의 그런 색상 그리고 난파선에 살고 있는 그런 물고기들, 각종 치어들 사실 정말 화려하고 제가 본 난파선 중에 가장 화려하고 아름다운 것 같아요.
0: Now part of the ocean after having become a marine habitat, the sunken ships are also great underwater tourism resources, offering something to those looking for a unique underwater experience.

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0: For thousands of years, one breath has endured, carrying patience and respect. 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Beyond the Olympic stage, passion comes alive. 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Every day, we write a new chapter of harmony. The spirit of Korea meets the boundless energy of K-pop. No longer just a sport, Taekwondo has become a driving force of K-culture, sharing Korea's spirit and style with the world. Kicks in rhythm, precision in every beat. Through the powerful movements of Taekwondo, we become one. Taekwondo, humanity's most dynamic icon, continues to prove its limitless potential to the world. Where curious footsteps pause, the vibrant spirit of Taekwondo fills the air. Inner strength, respect for others. Now a familiar part of everyday life, Taekwondo has become a celebration shared worldwide. A beautiful culture united through Ye, the spirit of respect. Connecting heart to heart. This is the world Taekwondo creates. We now strive to safeguard Taekwondo's community training culture as a treasured heritage for all humanity. The pride of Korea, Taekwondo.
1: It is not extravagant. It isn't even symmetrical. And yet, why does it remind us of the moon? This is the white porcelain we now know so well, the moon jar. Stripped of all decoration with its milky glaze, its imperfect rounded curves and proportions resemble a full moon hanging in the night sky. Or perhaps it is the familiar name moon jar that leads us to think of the moon. But did you know it once had a different name? In the Joseon era, this jar was simply called baekhang, meaning a white jar, or baekdaehang, a large white jar. So how did this simple white jar come to be seen as the moon? The master of abstract art, Kim Hwan-gi, was so fond of white porcelain that he even collected it. According to a memoir written by an antique dealer he frequented, it was after Korea's national liberation that Kim Hwan-gi began collecting ceramics, and he grew particularly fond of one white jar, naming it the moon jar. It was his close friend Choi Soon-woo, former director of the National Museum of Korea, who popularized the name. Through a newspaper column, he formally used the term moon jar, and it has since become the accepted name for this cultural heritage. The moon jar, like an old friend, comforting, like a mother's embrace, warm and gentle. What moon lingers in your heart tonight?

0: Among over 1,000 islands in Shinan, Panoldo Island is located in the southwestern area. Furrows out in the mudflat are filled with seawater. Often called the mudflat river, fish is caught here. When it's low tide and the water surface shows no movement, the fish swim up near the warm water surface. Fishermen use this skill to catch fish. This is a traditional fishing method called ketchigi. When a fisherman hits the water surface with a long pole, fish become startled and hide deep within the net.
1: 황금어장입니다, 우리 마을이. 황금어장. 농어, 광어, 민어. 이렇게 다양하게 세상에 마상에나.
0: This time he heads to a shallower place. It is so shallow here that a person can just wade in. They're going to use 휘리질, a traditional fishing method where two people use the net to drive the fish. The idea is the same as ketchigi. By scaring the fish that jump up to the surface, they catch using the net. Some of the fish struggle to escape with all their strength. They're strong, but also smart enough to see the net. However, the fishermen are also smart. They tighten the net, afraid of losing even one. They remain on guard until the end. They're tired, but happy to see the result. Among the countless islands out in the sea, these have stood out the oldest. No matter how big the waves are, the islands stand firm. People often long for islands because of their presence. The mothers on islands and the foods that they generously cook for us.

0: The generous sea has been the source of their livelihood. There are many small, uninhabited rocky islands near Ando Island. There are many small, uninhabited rocky islands near Ando Island. What is there to see on this island where there is nothing but rocks? The ladies jump over with nothing to support them. There's no time to rest. They begin to dig for something among the rocks. There are various things attached to the rocks. It's a treasure field. After the shells are gone, they wash the meat inside. They can only use their hands to do this job.
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0: A meal cooked with much care on an island where nothing is abundant. When much-loved kids or important guests come, the mothers of Ando Island cook this meal.

For thousands of years, one breath has endured. 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Taekwondo, connecting the world. Smarter than ever, Taekwondo leaps toward a new future, connecting the world through a single movement. The spirit of Korea meets the boundless energy of K-pop. 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A beautiful culture, connecting heart to heart. We now strive to safeguard Taekwondo's community training culture as a treasured heritage for all humanity. The pride of Korea, Taekwondo.

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0: A nation where the vast continent and the boundless ocean meet. On this Korean peninsula, thousands of years of a remarkable history continue to breathe. A place where the great stories deeply engraved in this land, where the past and present meet, illuminate the future. This is Korea. Deep in the embrace of Toamsan Mountain, Seokguram Grotto, carved from rough stone, reveals a thousand-year-old smile. The beauty of Joseon palaces that harmonize with nature, Changdeokgung Palace Complex. The pinnacle of fortress architecture, looking toward the future through scientific design, Suwon Hwaseong Fortress. In every fortress wall and every statue of Buddha, the traces left by ancestors who were ahead of their time continue to live and breathe. The Tripitaka Koreana, where the aspirations of a nation were engraved by hand onto over 80,000 wooden blocks. Hunminjeongun, created by King Sejong the Great out of his love for the people. This great spirit of record-keeping and profound wisdom continues to guide our lives today. The Gyeongju historic areas and the Gaya Tumuli, spanning Yeongnam and Honam region, reveal the brilliant legacy of ancient Korea. Jongmyo Shrine and the royal tombs of the Joseon Dynasty are important heritage sites that reveal Korea's unique worldview of the afterlife and enduring ritual traditions. Suncheonman Wetland and Gyeppo, Korean tidal flats, embracing tens of thousands of species of life. Seongsan Ilcheolbong Peak, rising majestically above the sea, and the Geomun Eodeum lava tube, preserving the mysteries of ancient time. Dokdo, the island located at the easternmost point of the Korean Peninsula, a place documented by records and remembered through history. It is a territory of the Republic of Korea, guarded by our people from past to present. A place where thousands of years of history and heritage remain alive. This is Korea.
1: Analyzing the context behind the headlines through a global lens. With foreign correspondents, we shed light on major issues in Korean society from multiple angles, while adding depth from a Korean perspective. Where global journalism converges to bring balanced insights, press perspective. 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We capture cultural scenes in everyday landscapes and spotlight artists of various genres. 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Bringing everyone together through music, I'm live. Talented musicians of various genres share their music. The raw, honest sounds of live performances that break the boundary between musicians and audiences. Capture the heart-racing excitement of a concert right before your eyes. The incredible world of culture and art. 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

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Taekwondo, connecting the world. 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Though languages and borders may differ, we are united through the shared spirit of Taekwondo. Beyond the Olympic stage, passion comes alive. Taekwondo One is becoming a global sports tourism destination. Every day, we write a new chapter of harmony. The spirit of Korea meets the boundless energy of K-pop. No longer just a sport, Taekwondo has become a driving force of K-culture, sharing Korea's spirit and style with the world. Kicks in rhythm, precision in every beat. Through the powerful movements of Taekwondo, we become one. Taekwondo, humanity's most dynamic icon, continues to prove its limitless potential to the world. Where curious footsteps pause, the vibrant spirit of Taekwondo fills the air. Inner strength, respect for others. Now a familiar part of everyday life, Taekwondo has become a celebration shared worldwide. A beautiful culture united through Ye, the spirit of respect. Connecting heart to heart. This is the world Taekwondo creates. We now strive to safeguard Taekwondo's community training culture as a treasured heritage for all humanity. The pride of Korea. Taekwondo.

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And write your name vertically, not horizontally, in the guestbook. 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Step 3, wedding etiquette. Fill up the front row. Guests have 3 duties to fulfill: clapping, cheering, and taking pictures. Step 4, dining. Take off your jacket. This will be your seat from now on. Start with the not your everyday delicacies. Kobe Jim. Yes. Wasa. Yes. Chili shrimps. Definitely yes. Kimbap. Yeah. Only if you can't live without it. No need to pile up food. You have more than one opportunity. Did you survive the wedding? Wait, did someone catch your eye? What are you waiting for? You're looking fine today.

Under the sea, there are paths. The seascapes along the underwater trails boast an unimaginable beauty. As we drift with the movement of water, we encounter scenes of fierce survival in the wild and moments of life and death. Sometimes, in the havens teeming with diverse marine creatures, we learn the art of survival itself. This is a path overflowing with life, filled with lovers and fighters, hunters and prey. We call this path the Underwater Ole. Now, let us journey through Jeju's Underwater Ole Trail. In 2021, a special guest visited the coastal waters off Munsam Island near Sagipo. Every night, underwater photographers gathered to capture the guest's image.

0: Most marine creatures have evolved in ways that are advantageous to their survival. The Rhinopius has chosen camouflage, mimicking the appearance and colors of soft corals. In the sea, there are many such masters of camouflage. Most fish choose to change their body color to match the landscape around them. Here is a fish that you will never know is there unless you look very closely. This is a frogfish, a genius of disguise. It has blended its body color and shape to match its surroundings.
1: 신뱅이는 위장출은 뛰어나지만 움직임이 느리고 헤엄치는 능력도 다른 물고기에 비해서 아주 떨어집니다. 오히려 지느러미를 이용해 한 발씩 걸어 다니는 경우가 많습니다. 이 때문에 먹잇감을 쫓아가기보다는 돌과 돌 사이에 지느러미를 기대어 놓고 자신의 몸을 위장한 채 먹잇감을 기다립니다. 신뱅이 이마에 길쭉한 돌기가 있는데 이를 이용해서 낚시하듯 살살 움직이면서 먹잇감을 유인하고 가까이 오면 잡아먹는 그런 방식으로 사냥합니다.
0: The frogfish's camouflage is made perfect thanks to its texture and body shape. Its round, bumpy body, the frogfish can change its appearance to look like sand or rock at will. The frogfish that live among corals adopt colorful hues. Depending on the habitat, you can now observe yellow, white, and even black frogfish in the underwater olé.

Creatures that live on sandy seabeds boast a different kind of skill. They excel at concealing themselves in sand. They glide right above the sand and then burrow into it the instant they feel threatened. Their eyes remain exposed, always alert. There is another fish that lurks hidden in the sand with its eyes out. It is a black tongue fish, a relative of the flounder, but with a longer body. It belongs to the tongue sole family. As it glides across the sand, it sometimes collides with others that have already hunkered down. The black tonguefish buries itself in the sand to avoid predators, but it also preys on small fish and crustaceans nearby. In the sea where the fittest survive, some creatures boldly show themselves without blending in or hiding. A type of soft-bodied mollusk, the nudibranch boasts vivid colors and shapes, making it a favorite among underwater photographers. This is a species of the nudibranch that has red, web-like lines along its body. This species of the nudibranch is covered with bumpy projections. Although small and slow, the nudibranch carries a bitter toxin in its body. If a fish swallows it, the nudibranch secretes the toxin, forcing the fish to spit it out. Like many colorful animals are poisonous, the nudibranch has evolved using this strategy to survive. Usually, the bright colors among a coral reef is a do not eat me sign. That is why many brilliantly colored animals make the reef their home. In the underwater ole, the game of hide and seek continues even today.

0: So come. 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The future of transport systems. Through technology. For humanity. Of infinite possibilities. Beyond mobility, connected world. Right here and right now at ITS World Congress, Gangneung, Korea.
1: Korea Initiative. The future is already in motion. Intelligence redesigns reality. Life expands beyond limits. Culture moves the world. Our vision reaches into the infinite. Together, we will go even further. The K Initiative.
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2: 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But Korea's cultural reach extends beyond popular entertainment into the very heart of classical ballet.

0: Korean dancers are taking center stage at some of the world's leading ballet companies.
1: In this country, in recent years, you've produced some of the most beautiful dancers of the world.
2: Throughout history, the center of the ballet world has shifted from country to country, and now, undoubtedly, in Korea, there's something very special happening.
0: To uncover what lies behind this momentum and witness Korean ballet's growing influence firsthand, most prestigious ballet institutions have gathered in Seoul. In the ballet world are on Seoul. Launched last year, the Seoul Global Ballet